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3: Skies are going to be clear tonight. It'll be pretty breezy, muggy, and warm. Our lows will be in the mid-70s. Tomorrow for Thursday, it's going to be partly sunny, very humid, hot. Highs are going to be close to 90. Our heat index for Thursday, 100+. Now, we do have a pretty good chance of getting a shower or thunderstorm throughout the day and into Thursday evening. By Friday, partly sunny and a high of 85 degrees. A few spotty showers Saturday. From the Arkansas Now Weather Center, I'm meteorologist Laura Huckabee.

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4: Skies are going to be clear tonight. It'll be pretty breezy, muggy, and warm. Our lows will be in the mid-70s. Tomorrow for Thursday, it's going to be partly sunny, very humid, hot. Highs are going to be close to 90. Our heat index for Thursday, 100+. Now, we do have a pretty good chance of getting a shower or thunderstorm throughout the day and into Thursday evening. By Friday, partly sunny and a high of 85 degrees. A few spotty showers Saturday. From the Arkansas Now Weather Center, I'm meteorologist Laura Huckabee.

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used to chase that boy home from school. We called him Freckled Face, a red-headed fool. He was different, he wasn't cool like me. And sticks and stones didn't break any bones, but we never

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2: Skies are going to be clear tonight. It'll be pretty breezy, muggy, and warm. Our lows will be in the mid-70s. Tomorrow for Thursday, it's going to be partly sunny, very humid, hot. Highs are going to be close to 90. Our heat index for Thursday, 100+. Now, we do have a pretty good chance of getting a shower or thunderstorm throughout the day and into Thursday evening. By Friday, partly sunny and a high of 85 degrees. A few spotty showers Saturday. From the Arkansas Now Weather Center, I'm meteorologist Laura Huckabee.

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2: Skies are going to be clear tonight. It'll be pretty breezy, muggy, and warm. Our lows will be in the mid-70s. Tomorrow for Thursday, it's going to be partly sunny, very humid, hot. Highs are going to be close to 90. Our heat index for Thursday, 100+. Now, we do have a pretty good chance of getting a shower or thunderstorm throughout the day and into Thursday evening. By Friday, partly sunny and a high of 85 degrees. A few spotty showers Saturday. From the Arkansas Now Weather Center, I'm meteorologist Laura Huckabee.

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1: Skies are going to be clear tonight. It'll be pretty breezy, muggy, and warm. Our lows will be in the mid-70s. Tomorrow for Thursday, it's going to be partly sunny, very humid, hot. Highs are going to be close to 90. Our heat index for Thursday, 100+. Now, we do have a pretty good chance of getting a shower or thunderstorm throughout the day and into Thursday evening. By Friday, partly sunny and a high of 85 degrees. A few spotty showers Saturday. From the Arkansas Now Weather Center, I'm meteorologist Laura Huckabee.

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When I heard a voice behind me say, now, ain't she something, son?

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3: Skies are going to be clear tonight. It'll be pretty breezy, muggy, and warm. Our lows will be in the mid-70s. Tomorrow for Thursday, it's going to be partly sunny, very humid, hot. Highs are going to be close to 90. Our heat index for Thursday, 100+. Now, we do have a pretty good chance of getting a shower or thunderstorm throughout the day and into Thursday evening. By Friday, partly sunny and a high of 85 degrees. A few spotty showers Saturday. From the Arkansas Now Weather Center, I'm meteorologist Laura Huckabee.

0: time zone am I on? What country am I in?
1: It doesn't matter. It's 5 o'clock somewhere.
0: It's always on 5 in Margaritaville, come to think of it.
1: Yeah, I heard that.
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0: locally owned since 1956. EAB, East Arkansas Broadcasters. This is KWYN Wynn, the city with a smile. KWYN, World News Now.
1: President Trump says he signed the memo of understanding negotiated with Iran, confirming that to reporters while leaving Versailles Palace in France, wrapping up the G7 summit. The White House says the memorandum's now in effect and includes the reopening of the Strait of Hormuz and easing of financial restrictions against Iran and expectations moving forward regarding discussions about the country's nuclear program. Millions across the Midwest are in the path of severe weather. Major cities in the region, Chicago, Kansas City, and St. Louis, could all be impacted. Damaging winds and large hail are expected to be the main threats. As Tropical Storm Arthur moves ashore in the Gulf Coast, that system packing 45-mile-an-hour winds moving toward the Texas-Louisiana border. A flood watch is now active across the Florida Panhandle. Rex Huerman, the Manhattan architect who led a double life as the Gilgo Beach serial killer, today came face-to-face with the families of his victims before he was sentenced to multiple life terms. As Sarah Lee Kessler reports, Huerman was given a chance to address the court, and he did so, though briefly.
2: It took Rex Huerman just 4 seconds.
3: There are no words I can say. I'm responsible for what was said in this room, Steph.
2: The 62-year-old Manhattan architect and Massapequa Park resident was sentenced to life in prison, no parole possible. Huerman had admitted murdering 8 women on Long Island over a 17-year period. Judge Timothy Massey asked Huerman if he was sorry, and he said yes. Massey responded with,
4: "You're a disgusting and despicable small man, and you're a coward. Get him out of here."
2: I'm Sarah Lee Kessler.
1: At the domestic box office this weekend, the film expected to secure the biggest opening of the year is Toy Story 5.
5: Hi there, I'm Lilypad. Let's play!
6: Oh, extinction! Not again!
1: The fifth installment in the classic Pixar franchise is projected to make $145 to $150 million in its debut weekend. I'm Scott Carr. California Governor Gavin Newsom's office is pushing back against the Trump administration, blasting the Department of Justice for launching an investigation into Newsom, his wife, and their associates. In a letter to the acting U.S. Attorney General, Newsom's lawyers say the investigation is political payback ordered by the president. The letter asks if the DOJ is also investigating Trump's allies, suggesting federal law enforcement and the president are unfairly targeting Trump's opponents. The DOJ has not commented. Security's pretty tight around New York City as the city prepares to celebrate the New York Knicks' first ever ticker tape parade.
7: The NYPD says it's taking measures similar to the New Year's Eve event in Times Square, with more than 10,000 officers assigned to the parade.
8: I mean, I think it's going to be absolute madness.
9: I know everybody can have a good time. I just want to be safe. That's all, you know.
7: The department is set up to deploy heavy weapons teams, explosive detection canines, drones, and many more tools. All attendees will be screened when pens open at 6 a.m., and they are not allowed to bring pets, strollers, backpacks, or umbrellas. In New York, I'm Natalie Migliori.
1: The flight attendants at Alaska Air Group's Horizon Air have voted to authorize a potential strike amid ongoing contract negotiations. This after months of bargaining. Several airlines across the industry continue negotiating contracts with employee groups seeking better compensation and working conditions. One of the co-founders of the band Chicago, Walter Perezater, has died at the age of 81. Perezater played saxophone and other reed instruments, as well as flute for the band. He helped induct Chicago into the Rock and Roll Hall of Fame in 2016.
10: Thanks to the Hall of Fame for this great honor. This band started on February 15, 1967, when we played together for the first time in my basement.
1: His retirement came not long after the group celebrated its induction into the hall. Perezater's family announced his death Wednesday, citing a battle with Alzheimer's disease for the last 6 years. I'm Scott Carr.
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12: Skies are going to be clear tonight. It'll be pretty breezy, muggy, and warm. Our lows will be in the mid-70s. Tomorrow for Thursday, it's going to be partly sunny, very humid, hot. Highs are going to be close to 90. Our heat index for Thursday, 100+. Now, we do have a pretty good chance of getting a shower or thunderstorm throughout the day and into Thursday evening. By Friday, partly sunny and a high of 85 degrees. A few spotty showers Saturday. From the Arkansas Now Weather Center, I'm meteorologist Laura Huckabee.

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full of groceries split down the side. Canned goods scattered all the way to the curb. Look on her face saying don't say a word. So it's me and her and a can of beans sitting there on the front porch swing. West

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2: Skies are going to be clear tonight. It'll be pretty breezy, muggy, and warm. Our lows will be in the mid-70s. Tomorrow for Thursday, it's going to be partly sunny, very humid, hot. Highs are going to be close to 90. Our heat index for Thursday, 100+. Now, we do have a pretty good chance of getting a shower or thunderstorm throughout the day and into Thursday evening. By Friday, partly sunny and a high of 85 degrees. A few spotty showers Saturday. From the Arkansas Now Weather Center, I'm meteorologist Laura Huckabee.

glasses, she looks great in anything. She's, I want a piece of chocolate, take me to a movie. She's, I can't find a thing to wear. Now and then she's moody. She's a Saturn with a sunroof, with her brown hair blowing. She's a soft place to land,

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6: Skies are going to be clear tonight. It'll be pretty breezy, muggy, and warm. Our lows will be in the mid-70s. Tomorrow for Thursday, it's going to be partly sunny, very humid, hot. Highs are going to be close to 90. Our heat index for Thursday, 100+. Now, we do have a pretty good chance of getting a shower or thunderstorm throughout the day and into Thursday evening. By Friday, partly sunny and a high of 85 degrees. A few spotty showers Saturday. From the Arkansas Now Weather Center, I'm meteorologist Laura Huckabee.

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1: President Trump says he signed the memo of understanding negotiated with Iran, confirming that to reporters while leaving Versailles Palace in France, wrapping up the G7 summit. The White House says the memorandum's now in effect and includes the reopening of the Strait of Hormuz and easing of financial restrictions against Iran and expectations moving forward regarding discussions about the country's nuclear program. Millions across the Midwest are in the path of severe weather. Major cities in the region, Chicago, Kansas City, and St. Louis, could all be impacted. Damaging winds and large hail are expected to be the main threats. As Tropical Storm Arthur moves ashore in the Gulf Coast, that system packing 45-mile-an-hour winds moving toward the Texas-Louisiana border, a flood watch is now active across the Florida Panhandle. Rex Huerman, the Manhattan architect who led a double life as the Gilgo Beach serial killer, today came face to face with the families of his victims before he was sentenced to multiple life terms. As Sarah Lee Kessler reports, Huerman was given a chance to address the court, and he did so, though briefly.
2: It took Rex Huerman just 4 seconds.
3: There are no words I can say. I'm responsible for what was said in this room, Steph.
2: The 62-year-old Manhattan architect and Massapequa Park resident was sentenced to life in prison, no parole possible. Huerman had admitted murdering 8 women on Long Island over a 17-year period. Judge Timothy Massey asked Huerman if he was sorry, and he said yes. Massey responded with,
4: "You're a disgusting and despicable small man, and you're a coward. Get him out of here."
2: I'm Sarah Lee Kessler.
1: At the domestic box office this weekend, the film expected to secure the biggest opening of the year is Toy Story 5.
5: Hi there, I'm Lilypad. Let's play!
6: Oh, extinction! Not again!
1: The fifth installment in the classic Pixar franchise is projected to make $145 to $150 million in its debut weekend. I'm Scott Carr. California Governor Gavin Newsom's office is pushing back against the Trump administration, blasting the Department of Justice for launching an investigation into Newsom, his wife, and their associates. In a letter to the acting U.S. Attorney General, Newsom's lawyers say the investigation is political payback ordered by the president. The letter asks if the DOJ is also investigating Trump's allies, suggesting federal law enforcement and the president are unfairly targeting Trump's opponents. The DOJ has not commented. Security's pretty tight around New York City as the city prepares to celebrate the New York Knicks' first ever ticker tape parade.
7: The NYPD says it's taking measures similar to the New Year's Eve event in Times Square, with more than 10,000 officers assigned to the parade.
8: I mean, I think it's going to be absolute madness.
9: I know everybody can have a good time. I just want to be safe. That's all, you know.
7: The department is set up to deploy heavy weapons teams, explosive detection canines, drones, and many more tools. All attendees will be screened when pens open at 6 a.m., and they are not allowed to bring pets, strollers, backpacks, or umbrellas. In New York, I'm Natalie Migliori.
1: The flight attendants at Alaska Air Group's Horizon Air have voted to authorize a potential strike amid ongoing contract negotiations. This after months of bargaining. Several airlines across the industry continue negotiating contracts with employee groups seeking better compensation and working conditions. One of the co-founders of the band Chicago, Walter Perezader, has died at the age of 81. Perezader played saxophone and other reed instruments, as well as flute for the band. He helped induct Chicago into the Rock and Roll Hall of Fame in 2016.
10: Thanks to the Hall of Fame for this great honor. This band started on February 15, 1967, when we played together for the first time in my basement.
1: His retirement came not long after the group celebrated its induction into the hall. Perezader's family announced his death Wednesday, citing a battle with Alzheimer's disease for the last 6 years. I'm Scott Carr.
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15: Skies are going to be clear tonight. It'll be pretty breezy, muggy, and warm. Our lows will be in the mid-70s. Tomorrow for Thursday, it's going to be partly sunny, very humid, hot. Highs are going to be close to 90. Our heat index for Thursday, 100+. Now, we do have a pretty good chance of getting a shower or thunderstorm throughout the day and into Thursday evening. By Friday, partly sunny and a high of 85 degrees. A few spotty showers Saturday. From the Arkansas Now Weather Center, I'm meteorologist Laura Huckabee.

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2: Skies are going to be clear tonight. It'll be pretty breezy, muggy, and warm. Our lows will be in the mid-70s. Tomorrow for Thursday, it's going to be partly sunny, very humid, hot. Highs are going to be close to 90. Our heat index for Thursday, 100+. Now, we do have a pretty good chance of getting a shower or thunderstorm throughout the day and into Thursday evening. By Friday, partly sunny and a high of 85 degrees. A few spotty showers Saturday. From the Arkansas Now Weather Center, I'm meteorologist Laura Huckabee.

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3: Skies are going to be clear tonight. It'll be pretty breezy, muggy, and warm. Our lows will be in the mid-70s. Tomorrow for Thursday, it's going to be partly sunny, very humid, hot. Highs are going to be close to 90. Our heat index for Thursday, 100+. Now, we do have a pretty good chance of getting a shower or thunderstorm throughout the day and into Thursday evening. By Friday, partly sunny and a high of 85 degrees. A few spotty showers Saturday. From the Arkansas Now Weather Center, I'm meteorologist Laura Huckabee.

0: Locally owned since 1956, EAB, East Arkansas Broadcasters. 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KWYN, World News Now.
1: President Trump says he signed the memo of understanding negotiated with Iran, confirming that to reporters while leaving Versailles Palace in France, wrapping up the G7 summit. The White House says the memorandum's now in effect and includes the reopening of the Strait of Hormuz and easing of financial restrictions against Iran and expectations moving forward regarding discussions about the country's nuclear program. Millions across the Midwest are in the path of severe weather. Major cities in the region, Chicago, Kansas City, and St. Louis, could all be impacted. Damaging winds and large hail are expected to be the main threats. As Tropical Storm Arthur moves ashore in the Gulf Coast, that system packing 45-mile-an-hour winds moving toward the Texas-Louisiana border, a flood watch is now active across the Florida Panhandle. Rex Huerman, the Manhattan architect who led a double life as the Gilgo Beach serial killer, today came face-to-face with the families of his victims before he was sentenced to multiple life terms. As Sarah Lee Kessler reports, Huerman was given a chance to address the court, and he did so, though briefly.
2: It took Rex Huerman just 4 seconds.
3: There are no words I can say. I'm responsible for what was said in this room, Steph.
2: The 62-year-old Manhattan architect and Massapequa Park resident was sentenced to life in prison, no parole possible. Huerman had admitted murdering 8 women on Long Island over a 17-year period. Judge Timothy Massey asked Huerman if he was sorry, and he said yes. Massey responded with,
4: "You're a disgusting and despicable small man, and you're a coward. Get him out of here."
2: I'm Sarah Lee Kessler.
1: At the domestic box office this weekend, the film expected to secure the biggest opening of the year is Toy Story 5.
5: Hi there, I'm Lilypad. Let's play!
6: Extinction! Not again!
1: The fifth installment in the classic Pixar franchise is projected to make $145 to $150 million in its debut weekend. I'm Scott Carr.
7: Georgia Republicans are dropping their redistricting plans, at least for now. Chris Caraggio has details.
8: Lawmakers will not redraw the state's political maps this month after Governor Brian Kemp called them into a special session to do so. State Republican legislative leaders said Wednesday that they did not have enough time to take up redistricting in the current special session, but suggested they could revisit the issue ahead of the 2028 election cycle. President Trump has urged GOP-led southern states to enact congressional maps, but to draw new maps next year or in 2028, Republicans will need to maintain full control of state government after this year's midterms. I'm Chris Caraggio.
7: The Trump administration's challenging a reparations program in Evanston, Illinois. The Justice Department joined a lawsuit filed by the conservative activist group Judicial Watch. The suit says reparations from the city offered to black residents for civil rights violations amount to racial discrimination. The plaintiff is representing people who live in Evanston who could not apply for the program because they weren't black. The city has so far distributed $5 million in cash payments and housing grants to 212 applicants. Chick-fil-A is no longer America's favorite fast food chain. Michael Kastner has that story.
9: I wouldn't order the balloons, Chick-fil-A. You were knocked off by subspecialist Jersey Mike's. The annual American Customer Satisfaction Index showed Jersey Mike's edged out Chick-fil-A by just 1 point, scoring an 84 out of 100. The results were based on more than 16,000 surveys that were sent out via email between April of last year and March of this year. I'm Michael Kastner.
7: Caitlin Clark is getting her own signature Nike shoe this fall. The sportswear giant will release the Caitlin 1 on October 1st. The Indiana Fever star says having her own shoe has been a dream for as long as she can remember. The Caitlin 1 will cost $140. I'm Tammy Trujillo.
10: Skies are going to be clear tonight. It'll be pretty breezy, muggy, and warm. Our lows will be in the mid-70s. Tomorrow for Thursday, it's going to be partly sunny, very humid, hot. Highs are going to be close to 90. Our heat index for Thursday, 100+. Now, we do have a pretty good chance of getting a shower or thunderstorm throughout the day and into Thursday evening. By Friday, partly sunny and a high of 85 degrees. A few spotty showers Saturday. From the Arkansas Now Weather Center, I'm meteorologist Laura Huckabee.

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1: Skies are going to be clear tonight. It'll be pretty breezy, muggy, and warm. Our lows will be in the mid-70s. Tomorrow for Thursday, it's going to be partly sunny, very humid, hot. Highs are going to be close to 90. Our heat index for Thursday, 100+. Now, we do have a pretty good chance of getting a shower or thunderstorm throughout the day and into Thursday evening. By Friday, partly sunny and a high of 85 degrees. A few spotty showers Saturday. From the Arkansas Now Weather Center, I'm meteorologist Laura Huckabee.

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1: President Trump says he signed the Memorandum of Understanding negotiated with Iran. He confirmed it to reporters while leaving a dinner at the Palace of Versailles in France with President Macron to wrap up the G7 summit. The White House says that the memorandum is now in effect. It includes the reopening of the Strait of Hormuz, an easing of financial restrictions against Iran, and expectations moving forward regarding discussions on the country's nuclear program. It's unclear if Trump's announcement means the in-person signing planned in Switzerland with Vice President J.D. Vance will still go ahead Friday as planned. Millions of people across the Midwest are in the path of a severe weather system. Major cities across the region like Chicago, Kansas City, and St. Louis could all be hit. Cities across Kentucky, Indiana, and Ohio could also be impacted by these storms. Damaging winds and large hail are the main threats. Long-track tornadoes are also possible. The storms are expected to intensify overnight. This comes as many of these areas have already been recently slammed by severe weather conditions. Results are still coming in from Tuesday's primary elections in Georgia, Alabama, and Oklahoma. President Trump's political clout was again on the ballot, including in Georgia's Senate race, which GOP Congressman Mike Collins is projected to win. He received a last-minute endorsement from Trump and now moves into position to face Democratic Senator John Ossoff in November. In Alabama's Republican Senate primary runoff, Trump-backed Congressman Barry Moore is predicted to defeat former Navy SEAL Jared Hudson. And in the runoff for Georgia governor, Rick Hudson's projected to win the Republican primary over Trump-endorsed candidate Burt Jones. Actress Davy Chase, who's best known for voicing Lilo in Lilo and Stitch, has died at the age of 35. That's according to TMZ, who says she died Tuesday from meningitis and a blood infection. She'd been admitted into the hospital in Los Angeles earlier this month due to malnutrition. Chase's other roles included Shihiro Gino in the American dub of Spirited Away and Samara Morgan in the 2002 film The Ring. I'm Tammy Trujillo. Georgia Republicans are dropping their redistricting plans, at least for now. Chris Caraggio has details.
2: Lawmakers will not redraw the state's political maps this month after Governor Brian Kemp called them into a special session to do so. State Republican legislative leaders said Wednesday that they did not have enough time to take up redistricting in the current special session, but suggested they could revisit the issue ahead of the 2028 election cycle. President Trump has urged GOP-led southern states to enact congressional maps, but to draw new maps next year or in 2028, Republicans will need to maintain full control of state government after this year's midterms. I'm Chris Caraggio.
1: The Trump administration's challenging a reparations program in Evanston, Illinois. The Justice Department joined a lawsuit filed by the conservative activist group Judicial Watch. The suit says reparations from the city offered to black residents for civil rights violations amount to racial discrimination. The plaintiff is representing people who live in Evanston who could not apply for the program because they weren't black. The city has so far distributed $5 million in cash payments and housing grants to 212 applicants. Chick-fil-A is no longer America's favorite fast food chain. Michael Kastner has that story.
3: I wouldn't order the balloons, Chick-fil-A. You were knocked off by subspecialist Jersey Mike's. The annual American Customer Satisfaction Index showed Jersey Mike's edged out Chick-fil-A by just 1 point, scoring an 84 out of 100. The results were based on more than 16,000 surveys that were sent out via email between April of last year and March of this year. I'm Michael Kastner.
1: Caitlin Clark is getting her own signature Nike shoe this fall. The sportswear giant will release the Caitlin 1 on October 1st. The Indiana Fever star says having her own shoe has been a dream for as long as she can remember. The Caitlin 1 will cost $140. I'm Tammy Trujillo.
4: Skies are going to be clear tonight. It'll be pretty breezy, muggy, and warm. Our lows will be in the mid-70s. Tomorrow for Thursday, it's going to be partly sunny, very humid, hot. Highs are going to be close to 90. Our heat index for Thursday, 100+. Now, we do have a pretty good chance of getting a shower or thunderstorm throughout the day and into Thursday evening. By Friday, partly sunny and a high of 85 degrees. A few spotty showers Saturday. From the Arkansas Now Weather Center, I'm meteorologist Laura Huckabee.

Village chicken is my pawpaw. He gets his orders from my mama. She makes him walk the line. 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I'll be beating on my tom-tom. 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Hey, and pass it around. 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Half Cherokee and Choctaw. 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

Darling, I've wasted a lot of years not seeing the real you. But tonight your beauty is shining through. And I never took the time to let you know. So before he takes you away, please let me say.

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1: Skies are going to be clear tonight. It'll be pretty breezy, muggy, and warm. Our lows will be in the mid-70s. Tomorrow for Thursday, it's going to be partly sunny, very humid, hot. Highs are going to be close to 90. Our heat index for Thursday, 100+. Now, we do have a pretty good chance of getting a shower or thunderstorm throughout the day and into Thursday evening. By Friday, partly sunny and a high of 85 degrees. A few spotty showers Saturday. From the Arkansas Now Weather Center, I'm meteorologist Laura Huckabee.

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0: with President Macron to wrap up the G7 summit. The White House says that the memorandum is now in effect. It includes the reopening of the Strait of Hormuz, an easing of financial restrictions against Iran, and expectations moving forward regarding discussions on the country's nuclear program. It's unclear if Trump's announcement means the in-person signing planned in Switzerland with Vice President J.D. Vance will still go ahead Friday as planned. Millions of people across the Midwest are in the path of a severe weather system. Major cities across the region like Chicago, Kansas City, and St. Louis could all be hit. Cities across Kentucky, Indiana, and Ohio could also be impacted by these storms. Damaging winds and large hail are the main threats. Long-track tornadoes are also possible. The storms are expected to intensify overnight. This comes as many of these areas have already been recently slammed by severe weather conditions. Results are still coming in from Tuesday's primary elections in Georgia, Alabama, and Oklahoma. President Trump's political clout was again on the ballot, including in Georgia's Senate race, which GOP Congressman Mike Collins is projected to win. He received a last-minute endorsement from Trump and now moves into position to face Democratic Senator John Ossoff in November. In Alabama's Republican Senate primary runoff, Trump-backed Congressman Barry Moore is predicted to defeat former Navy SEAL Jared Hudson. And in the runoff for Georgia governor, Rick Hudson's projected to win the Republican primary over Trump-endorsed candidate Burt Jones. Actress Davy Chase, who's best known for voicing Lilo in Lilo and Stitch, has died at the age of 35. That's according to TMZ, who says she died Tuesday from meningitis and a blood infection. She'd been admitted into the hospital in Los Angeles earlier this month due to malnutrition. Chase's other roles included Shihiro Ogino in the American dub of Spirited Away and Samara Morgan in the 2002 film The Ring. I'm Tammy Trujillo. Georgia Republicans are dropping their redistricting plans, at least for now. Chris Caraggio has details.
1: Lawmakers will not redraw the state's political maps this month after Governor Brian Kemp called them into a special session to do so. State Republican legislative leaders said Wednesday that they did not have enough time to take up redistricting in the current special session, but suggested they could revisit the issue ahead of the 2028 election cycle. President Trump has urged GOP-led southern states to enact congressional maps, but to draw new maps next year or in 2028, Republicans will need to maintain full control of state government after this year's midterms. I'm Chris Caraggio.
0: The Trump administration's challenging a reparations program in Evanston, Illinois. The Justice Department joined a lawsuit filed by the conservative activist group Judicial Watch. The suit says reparations from the city offered to black residents for civil rights violations amount to racial discrimination. The plaintiff is representing people who live in Evanston who could not apply for the program because they weren't black. The city has so far distributed $5 million in cash payments and housing grants to 212 applicants. Chick-fil-A is no longer America's favorite fast food chain. Michael Kastner has that story.
2: I wouldn't order the balloons, Chick-fil-A. You were knocked off by subspecialist Jersey Mike's. The annual American Customer Satisfaction Index showed Jersey Mike's edged out Chick-fil-A by just 1 point, scoring an 84 out of 100. The results were based on more than 16,000 surveys that were sent out via email between April of last year and March of this year. I'm Michael Kastner.
0: Caitlin Clark is getting her own signature Nike shoe this fall. The sportswear giant will release the Caitlin 1 on October 1st. The Indiana Fever star says having her own shoe has been a dream for as long as she can remember. The Caitlin 1 will cost $140. I'm Tammy Trujillo.
3: Skies are going to be clear tonight. It'll be pretty breezy, muggy, and warm. Our lows will be in the mid-70s. Tomorrow for Thursday, it's going to be partly sunny, very humid, hot. Highs are going to be close to 90. Our heat index for Thursday, 100+. Now, we do have a pretty good chance of getting a shower or thunderstorm throughout the day and into Thursday evening. By Friday, partly sunny and a high of 85 degrees. A few spotty showers Saturday. From the Arkansas Now Weather Center, I'm meteorologist Laura Huckabee.

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1: Skies are going to be clear tonight. It'll be pretty breezy, muggy, and warm. Our lows will be in the mid-70s. Tomorrow for Thursday, it's going to be partly sunny, very humid, hot. Highs are going to be close to 90. Our heat index for Thursday, 100+. Now, we do have a pretty good chance of getting a shower or thunderstorm throughout the day and into Thursday evening. By Friday, partly sunny and a high of 85 degrees. A few spotty showers Saturday. From the Arkansas Now Weather Center, I'm meteorologist Laura Huckabee.

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1: Skies are going to be clear tonight. It'll be pretty breezy, muggy, and warm. Our lows will be in the mid-70s. Tomorrow for Thursday, it's going to be partly sunny, very humid, hot. Highs are going to be close to 90. Our heat index for Thursday, 100+. Now, we do have a pretty good chance of getting a shower or thunderstorm throughout the day and into Thursday evening. By Friday, partly sunny and a high of 85 degrees. A few spotty showers Saturday. From the Arkansas Now Weather Center, I'm meteorologist Laura Huckabee.

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1: President Trump says he signed the memorandum of understanding negotiated with Iran. He confirmed it to reporters while leaving a dinner at the Palace of Versailles in France with President Macron to wrap up the G7 summit. The White House says that the memorandum is now in effect. It includes the reopening of the Strait of Hormuz and easing of financial restrictions against Iran and expectations moving forward regarding discussions on the country's nuclear program. It's unclear if Trump's announcement means the in-person signing planned in Switzerland with Vice President J.D. Vance will still go ahead Friday as planned. Millions of people across the Midwest are in the path of a severe weather system. Major cities across the region like Chicago, Kansas City, and St. Louis could all be hit. Cities across Kentucky, Indiana, and Ohio could also be impacted by these storms. Damaging winds and large hail are the main threats. Long-track tornadoes are also possible. The storms are expected to intensify overnight. This comes as many of these areas have already been recently slammed by severe weather conditions. Results are still coming in from Tuesday's primary elections in Georgia, Alabama, and Oklahoma. President Trump's political clout was again on the ballot, including in Georgia's Senate race, which GOP Congressman Mike Collins is projected to win. He received a last-minute endorsement from Trump and now moves into position to face Democratic Senator John Ossoff in November. In Alabama's Republican Senate primary runoff, Trump-backed Congressman Barry Moore is predicted to defeat former Navy SEAL Jared Hudson. And in the runoff for Georgia governor, Rick Hudson's projected to win the Republican primary over Trump-endorsed candidate Burt Jones. Actress Davy Chase, who's best known for voicing Lilo in Lilo and Stitch, has died at the age of 35. That's according to TMZ, who says she died Tuesday from meningitis and a blood infection. She'd been admitted into the hospital in Los Angeles earlier this month due to malnutrition. Chase's other roles included Chihiro Ogino in the American dub of Spirited Away and Samara Morgan in the 2002 film The Ring. I'm Tammy Trujillo. Georgia Republicans are dropping their redistricting plans, at least for now. Chris Caraggio has details.
2: Lawmakers will not redraw the state's political maps this month after Governor Brian Kemp called them into a special session to do so. State Republican legislative leaders said Wednesday that they did not have enough time to take up redistricting in the current special session, but suggested they could revisit the issue ahead of the 2028 election cycle. President Trump has urged GOP-led southern states to enact congressional maps, but to draw new maps next year or in 2028, Republicans will need to maintain full control of state government after this year's midterms. I'm Chris Caraggio.
1: The Trump administration's challenging a reparations program in Evanston, Illinois. The Justice Department joined a lawsuit filed by the conservative activist group Judicial Watch. The suit says reparations from the city offered to black residents for civil rights violations amount to racial discrimination. The plaintiff is representing people who live in Evanston who could not apply for the program because they weren't black. The city has so far distributed $5 million in cash payments and housing grants to 212 applicants. Chick-fil-A is no longer America's favorite fast food chain. Michael Kastner has that story.
3: I wouldn't order the balloons, Chick-fil-A. You were knocked off by subspecialist Jersey Mike's. The annual American Customer Satisfaction Index showed Jersey Mike's edged out Chick-fil-A by just 1 point, scoring an 84 out of 100. The results were based on more than 16,000 surveys that were sent out via email between April of last year and March of this year. I'm Michael Kastner.
1: Caitlin Clark is getting her own signature Nike shoe this fall. The sportswear giant will release the Caitlin 1 on October 1st. The Indiana Fever star says having her own shoe has been a dream for as long as she can remember. The Caitlin 1 will cost $140. I'm Tammy Trujillo.
4: Skies are going to be clear tonight. It'll be pretty breezy, muggy, and warm. Our lows will be in the mid-70s. Tomorrow for Thursday, it's going to be partly sunny, very humid, hot. Highs are going to be close to 90. Our heat index for Thursday, 100+. Now, we do have a pretty good chance of getting a shower or thunderstorm throughout the day and into Thursday evening. By Friday, partly sunny and a high of 85 degrees. A few spotty showers Saturday. From the Arkansas Now Weather Center, I'm meteorologist Laura Huckabee.

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1: Skies are going to be clear tonight. It'll be pretty breezy, muggy, and warm. Our lows will be in the mid-70s. Tomorrow for Thursday, it's going to be partly sunny, very humid, hot. Highs are going to be close to 90. Our heat index for Thursday, 100+. Now, we do have a pretty good chance of getting a shower or thunderstorm throughout the day and into Thursday evening. By Friday, partly sunny and a high of 85 degrees. A few spotty showers Saturday. From the Arkansas Now Weather Center, I'm meteorologist Laura Huckabee.

0: Locally owned since 1956, EAB, East Arkansas Broadcasters. 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KWYN, World News Now.
1: President Trump says he signed the Memorandum of Understanding negotiated with Iran. He confirmed it to reporters while leaving a dinner at the Palace of Versailles in France with President Macron to wrap up the G7 summit. The White House says that the memorandum is now in effect. It includes the reopening of the Strait of Hormuz, an easing of financial restrictions against Iran, and expectations moving forward regarding discussions on the country's nuclear program. It's unclear if Trump's announcement means the in-person signing planned in Switzerland with Vice President J.D. Vance will still go ahead Friday as planned. Millions of people across the Midwest are in the path of a severe weather system. Major cities across the region like Chicago, Kansas City, and St. Louis could all be hit. Cities across Kentucky, Indiana, and Ohio could also be impacted by these storms. Damaging winds and large hail are the main threats. Long-track tornadoes are also possible. The storms are expected to intensify overnight. This comes as many of these areas have already been recently slammed by severe weather conditions. Results are still coming in from Tuesday's primary elections in Georgia, Alabama, and Oklahoma. President Trump's political clout was again on the ballot, including in Georgia's Senate race, which GOP Congressman Mike Collins is projected to win. He received a last-minute endorsement from Trump and now moves into position to face Democratic Senator John Ossoff in November. In Alabama's Republican Senate primary runoff, Trump-backed Congressman Barry Moore is predicted to defeat former Navy SEAL Jared Hudson. And in the runoff for Georgia governor, Rick Hudson's projected to win the Republican primary over Trump-endorsed candidate Burt Jones. Actress Davy Chase, who's best known for voicing Lilo in Lilo and Stitch, has died at the age of 35. That's according to TMZ, who says she died Tuesday from meningitis and a blood infection. She'd been admitted into the hospital in Los Angeles earlier this month due to malnutrition. Chase's other roles included Shahiri Ogino in the American dub of Spirited Away and Samara Morgan in the 2002 film The Ring. I'm Tammy Trujillo. Georgia Republicans are dropping their redistricting plans, at least for now. Chris Caraggio has details.
2: Lawmakers will not redraw the state's political maps this month after Governor Brian Kemp called them into a special session to do so. State Republican legislative leaders said Wednesday that they did not have enough time to take up redistricting in the current special session, but suggested they could revisit the issue ahead of the 2028 election cycle. President Trump has urged GOP-led southern states to enact congressional maps, but to draw new maps next year or in 2028, Republicans will need to maintain full control of state government after this year's midterms. I'm Chris Caraggio.
1: The Trump administration's challenging a reparations program in Evanston, Illinois. The Justice Department joined a lawsuit filed by the conservative activist group Judicial Watch. The suit says reparations from the city offered to black residents for civil rights violations amount to racial discrimination. The plaintiff is representing people who live in Evanston who could not apply for the program because they weren't black. The city has so far distributed $5 million in cash payments and housing grants to 212 applicants. Chick-fil-A is no longer America's favorite fast food chain. Michael Kastner has that story.
3: I wouldn't order the balloons, Chick-fil-A. You were knocked off by subspecialist Jersey Mike's. The annual American Customer Satisfaction Index showed Jersey Mike's edged out Chick-fil-A by just 1 point, scoring an 84 out of 100. The results were based on more than 16,000 surveys that were sent out via email between April of last year and March of this year. I'm Michael Kastner.
1: Caitlin Clark is getting her own signature Nike shoe this fall. The sportswear giant will release the Caitlin 1 on October 1st. The Indiana Fever star says having her own shoe has been a dream for as long as she can remember. The Caitlin 1 will cost $140. I'm Tammy Trujillo.
4: Skies are going to be clear tonight. It'll be pretty breezy, muggy, and warm. Our lows will be in the mid-70s. Tomorrow for Thursday, it's going to be partly sunny, very humid, hot. Highs are going to be close to 90. Our heat index for Thursday, 100+. Now, we do have a pretty good chance of getting a shower or thunderstorm throughout the day and into Thursday evening. By Friday, partly sunny and a high of 85 degrees. A few spotty showers Saturday. From the Arkansas Now Weather Center, I'm meteorologist Laura Huckabee.

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1: Skies are going to be clear tonight. It'll be pretty breezy, muggy, and warm. Our lows will be in the mid-70s. Tomorrow for Thursday, it's going to be partly sunny, very humid, hot. Highs are going to be close to 90. Our heat index for Thursday, 100+. Now, we do have a pretty good chance of getting a shower or thunderstorm throughout the day and into Thursday evening. By Friday, partly sunny and a high of 85 degrees. A few spotty showers Saturday. From the Arkansas Now Weather Center, I'm meteorologist Laura Huckabee.

Well, I was thumbing from Montgomery. I had my guitar on my back. When a stranger stopped beside me in an antique Cadillac. Now, he was dressed like 1950, half drunk and hollow-eyed. He said, it's a long walk to Nashville.

front seat. You turned on the radio, and them sad old songs coming out of them speakers was solid country gold. Then I noticed the stranger was ghost white pale when he asked me for a light.

He said, "This is where you get off, boy, because I'm going back to Alabama." As I stepped out of that Cadillac, I said, "Mister, many thanks." He said, "You don't have to call me Mister, Mister. The whole

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1: Skies are going to be clear tonight. It'll be pretty breezy, muggy, and warm. Our lows will be in the mid-70s. Tomorrow for Thursday, it's going to be partly sunny, very humid, hot. Highs are going to be close to 90. Our heat index for Thursday, 100+. Now, we do have a pretty good chance of getting a shower or thunderstorm throughout the day and into Thursday evening. By Friday, partly sunny and a high of 85 degrees. A few spotty showers Saturday. From the Arkansas Now Weather Center, I'm meteorologist Laura Huckabee.

0: for now. Chris Caraggio has details.
1: Lawmakers will not redraw the state's political maps this month after Governor Brian Kemp called them into a special session to do so. State Republican legislative leaders said Wednesday that they did not have enough time to take up redistricting in the current special session, but suggested they could revisit the issue ahead of the 2028 election cycle. President Trump has urged GOP-led southern states to enact congressional maps, but to draw new maps next year or in 2028, Republicans will need to maintain full control of state government after this year's midterms. I'm Chris Caraggio.
0: The Trump administration's challenging a reparations program in Evanston, Illinois. The Justice Department joined a lawsuit filed by the conservative activist group Judicial Watch. The suit says reparations from the city offered to black residents for civil rights violations amount to racial discrimination. The plaintiff is representing people who live in Evanston who could not apply for the program because they weren't black. The city has so far distributed $5 million in cash payments and housing grants to 212 applicants. Chick-fil-A is no longer America's favorite fast food chain. Michael Kastner has that story.
2: I wouldn't order the balloons, Chick-fil-A. You were knocked off by subspecialist Jersey Mike's. The annual American Customer Satisfaction Index showed Jersey Mike's edged out Chick-fil-A by just 1 point, scoring an 84 out of 100. The results were based on more than 16,000 surveys that were sent out via email between April of last year and March of this year. I'm Michael Kastner.
0: Caitlin Clark is getting her own signature Nike shoe this fall. The sportswear giant will release the Caitlin 1 on October 1st. The Indiana Fever star says having her own shoe has been a dream for as long as she can remember. The Caitlin 1 will cost $140. I'm Tammy Trujillo.
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4: Here is this hour's headlines from the Arkansas Now newsroom. On Friday, Arkansas lawmakers will consider final approval of new educational freedom account rules that would restrict funding for certain competitive sports programs, require additional spending approvals, and reduce rollover funds for homeschool families. The rules advanced from a legislative committee on Monday and could take effect as early as next month if approved by the Arkansas Legislative Council. Our Blood Institute is facing an emergency blood shortage. 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AAA expects record Independence Day travel between June 27th and July 5th. Agency officials said more than 61 million people will drive nationwide, with 5.8 million travelers coming from Arkansas and neighboring states. From the Arkansas Now newsroom, I'm Kelly Conley.
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8: Weather forecast calling for

from mostly sunny, becoming partly sunny this afternoon. There is a 50% chance for some rain today and a high in the upper 80s. Cloudy, 20% chance for rain tonight, a low temperature of 72. And then partly sunny with a high of 85 degrees for tomorrow, 20% chance for some rain tomorrow. 30% chance for rain tomorrow night, and a 50% chance for rain Saturday, Saturday night, and Sunday. 88 the high yesterday, 74 the overnight low. It is now 78 degrees at 8 minutes after 5 a.m.

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2: 22 minutes after 5 o'clock, weather forecast calling for mostly sunny, becoming partly sunny, with a 50% chance for rain today and a high temperature in the upper 80s. Partly cloudy, a 20% chance for rain tonight, 72. Tomorrow, partly sunny, 20% chance for showers and thunderstorms, a high of 85. There's a 30% chance for rain tomorrow night, then a 50% chance for rain Saturday night and Sunday. 88, the high yesterday, 74, the overnight low, 76. Sevens, the temperature now.

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1: Good morning. I'm Scotty Woodson with the EAB Ag Network and your EAB Morning Farm Report. We'll be back with more right after this.
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1: Iowa Senator Chuck Grassley claims the Iran war was an excuse for the fertilizer industry to raise prices. Grassley says fertilizer prices have come down, but the question is why.
3: The price of urea, nitrogen fertilizer, dropped over 30% since its mid-April highs. The problem is we don't know why prices fell and what role the conflict in the Middle East played.
1: But Grassley claims the war did play a role.
3: But it was an excuse to raise urea prices 49% almost immediately after the war started.
1: The industry blamed the price surge on the closure of the Strait of Hormuz, key to the global trade in fertilizer and natural gas. But Grassley points out that prices for urea and its key ingredient, natural gas, spiked at different times, another red flag.
3: Urea prices spiked in March and April, not at the same time as natural gas, like you'd normally expect.
1: Natural gas prices spiked in January and fell in February and March. Grassley argues farmers need and deserve to know why they're paying what they're paying for fertilizer, leading him to push to include price transparency bills in the farm bill so farmers know how much fertilizer is available and what the price is. Now let's take a look at the markets and how they closed yesterday. July corn at 421 up 7 1/4, with September corn at 429 1/2 up 7. July soybeans 1132 up 2, with August soybeans 1136 3/4 up 2 1/4. July wheat at 612 3/4 up 16 3/4, with September wheat at 621 1/4 up 17. July cotton at 76.90 up 189, with December cotton at 79.79 up 204. July rice at 1193 up 9 cents, with September rice at 1229 up 10 1/2. Moving on to livestock now. June live cattle at 255.72 1/2 up 42 1/2. August live cattle at 248.85 down 35. August feeder cattle at 367.42 1/2 up 55. September feeder cattle at 365.65 up 37 1/2. July lane hogs at 94.65 down 15, with August hogs at 96.50 up 145. Now look at our regional weather forecast. Mostly sunny over much of the region today. Chances of showers will come in from the northwest to the southeast. Expect highs once again into the upper 80s to low 90s. Heat index values could reach the triple digits over much of the area. That's your EAB Morning Farm Report, and I'm Scotty Woodson. 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
4: 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Plus, we'll get you the On Patrol program at 6:30 this morning. It is a Thursday morning. It is the 18th day of June. Let's check the weather forecast. Mostly sunny, becoming partly sunny with a 50% chance for rain today and a high temperature in the upper 80s. 20% chance for rain tonight, a low in the low 70s. 20% chance for rain tomorrow, the high temperature in the mid 80s. There is a 30% chance for rain tomorrow night and a 50% chance for rain over the weekend. 88, the high yesterday. 74, the overnight low, and 77 degrees is the current temperature.

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0: driver was not in the carriage when it happened. He was reportedly taking a photograph of the passengers. The horse is believed to be all right. This is the second incident involving these carriages recently, with another horse dying earlier this month.
1: I'm Michael Kastner. The Obama Presidential Center opens today in Chicago's Jackson Park. A star-studded list of performers will be taking the stage for the grand opening ceremony. They include The Roots, Bruce Springsteen, Christina Aguilera, Common, Eddie Vedder, Jennifer Hudson, John Legend, Stevie Wonder, Mark Anthony, and Bono and the Edge of U2. Flight attendants at Alaska Air Group's Horizon Air have voted to authorize a potential strike amid ongoing contract negotiations. More from Tammy Trujillo.
2: Union officials say workers approved the measure after months of bargaining that they contend has produced inadequate wage and benefit proposals. The union is seeking higher pay, improved benefits, and changes to workplace rules for flight attendants. Leaders say the vote doesn't automatically trigger a walkout, but it gives the union authority to call a strike if talks fail to progress. The labor dispute comes as airlines across the industry continue negotiating contracts with employee groups seeking better compensation and working conditions.
1: Researchers are finding that popular weight loss drugs have another unexpected side effect. More from Rory O'Neill.
3: People using popular weight loss drugs like Ozempic and Wegovy tend to show less violent behavior. A new study out of Rutgers University finds that people who take GLP-1 medications are less prone to impulsive behaviors and violence. One factor could be the reduction in alcohol consumption, often seen among users of GLP-1 medications. I'm Rory O'Neill. It's my
1: life. John Bon Jovi says he's fully recovered from his vocal cord surgery and is ready to hit the stage with Bon Jovi next month. The singer, who underwent vocal cord surgery in 2022, told People magazine that his recovery took longer than expected, but that he never lost faith. After Bon Jovi's 2022 tour, the frontman was unsure if he would ever tour again. I'm Michael Kastner.
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5: Good morning, everyone. 6 minutes now after 6 a.m. It is a Thursday morning. Today is the 18th day of June. Right now, 77 degrees is the current temperature. Well, rice acreage is down in Arkansas this year. Jared Harkey is a rice agronomist with the University of Arkansas Extension Service. He says the main question has been just how down that is and whether the amount of rice acreage would be below the 1 million acre mark. Well, Harkey says that question has been answered.
6: That ship kind of long sailed on achieving 1 million acres, and obviously still a ton of debate around the topic. I'm currently kind of crystal balling. That's probably being generous, maybe magic eight balling. The acres somewhere around 750,000. I'm not going to be surprised now if it's just over 800,000 acres total, which is still certainly a dramatic reduction compared to last year's 1.25 million acres. So, you know, 35-40% reduction still at this point.
5: The decrease in rice acreage has led Riceland Foods to a decision to close some of its grain dryers in Arkansas. The producer-owned Riceland issued a statement from its headquarters in Stuttgart yesterday. In that statement, Riceland said, quote, "With rice acreage falling to levels not seen since the 1970s, we are forced to temporarily close a portion of our dryer network." The statement goes on to say that many of those facilities will remain active storage locations due to a large carryover of old crops that need to be stored and transported to meal points into the new marketing year. Riceland did not reveal the number of dryers affected, nor where they are. The acres of long grain rice planted in Arkansas this year

0: is expected to drop 24% again to around 800,000 acres. A Poinsett County man is now the United Soybean Board Director. Brad Doyle replaces Dustin Henson of Paragould and will serve a two-year term. The United Soybean Board operates under the Soybean Promotion Research and Consumer Information Act and is led by 77 volunteer leaders. Three of those are from Arkansas. Board's goal is to guide national efforts funded by the Soybean Checkoff and deliver value back to farmers. U.S. soybean farmers receive an estimated $12.34 for every dollar invested through Checkoff-supported programs. The New World screwworm infestation, while not in Arkansas yet, is spreading. U.S. Department of Agriculture's Animal and Plant Health Inspection Service has confirmed additional detections in Texas and New Mexico. The New World screwworm is a dangerous parasite fly whose maggots feed on the living tissue of warm-blooded animals. Without quick treatment, infestations can cause severe tissue damage and can be fatal. All animals are at risk, including livestock, pets, wildlife, and birds. Movement of animals from those states into Arkansas will be restricted. A state entry permit will be required. High school students interested in medical careers are getting a head start on their futures this week through Project Heart at the New York Institute of Technology College of Osteopathic Medicine on the Arkansas State University campus in Jonesboro. Students are participating in mock patient visits, basic life support classes, and dissected pig and deer hearts. The program gives students a glimpse of medical school life by pairing them with teachers and current students with NYITCOM. Heart is Health Education Advocacy Reflection and Training. A nonprofit that provided food to Northeast Arkansas residents is shutting down operations after 6 years of service. Brenda's Table opened during COVID. It will close its doors at the end of the year. Andrea Dion Kane has been the president of the nonprofit since its founding. She says the need is starting to fade, and with more businesses now open and more food banks and pantries around, her board felt it could start the process of shutting down. Brenda's Table is based in Jonesboro. In sports, the Oklahoma Sooners and the North Carolina Tar Heels will square off for the college baseball championship in the best two of three championship series in Omaha. The series will begin Saturday and will have games on Sunday for sure and Monday if necessary. Oklahoma eliminated Georgia yesterday, beating the Bulldogs 11-4. That was the second win over Georgia in the College World Series for Oklahoma. The Sooners have also beaten Alabama in their three games in Omaha. North Carolina advanced to the championship round with a 12-7 win over West Virginia yesterday. The Tar Heels' second win over the Mountaineers this week. North Carolina also beat Ole Miss in Omaha. SEC has won six straight national titles in baseball, seven of the last eight. LSU won the national championship last season. The last team from the ACC to win a natty was Virginia in 2015. 12 minutes after 6 o'clock.
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0: Good morning, everyone. It is time now for a detailed look at the weather, our morning weather report. For Thursday, June the 18th, 2026, tropical moisture will surge north into the mid-south with precipitable water values reaching over 2 inches across northeast Mississippi. Meanwhile, the cold front to the north will press southward into the area today. Most of the rainfall associated with the remnants of that will fall today and remain south of Interstate 40. The remnants will produce peripheral subsistence evidenced by warming and convection. By the afternoon, scattered showers and thunderstorms will develop along the cold front near the Interstate 40 corridor and then sag to the south. A perimeter space is quite marginal with decent instability but very weak shear until the early evening. By the time the stronger shear arrives, the loss of surface heating occurs. There is a marginal risk for severe storms Thursday and Thursday night, with damaging winds being the main threat. Front will stall on Friday, with chances for showers and thunderstorms continuing, along with a strong storm or two. Rainfall amounts continue to trend downward, with 1 to 2 inches expected across the parts of the Mid-South, and locally heavier amounts available through Friday. Generally, less than 1 inch of rain is expected in areas north and south of the Interstate 40 corridor, though any organized storm could produce locally higher amounts with the very moist air mass. Given the precipitable water values exceeding 2 inches, rainfall rates may be intense enough to pose a localized flooding risk, particularly in the area of Memphis. The stalled front will lift north as a warm front Saturday, with chances for showers and storms continuing through the weekend. Activity on Saturday should be mostly modulated by daytime heating, while an upper-level disturbance moving through the Ohio Valley will likely drive more coverage on Sunday, and perhaps a few strong to severe storms. A cold front will follow early next week, continuing the unsettled weather. That front will likely stall across the southern parts of the Mid-South, keeping rain chances going into the middle of next week. Precipitable water values will remain elevated into early next week, so any storms may feature locally heavy rainfall. Temperatures will generally be in the 80s through the middle of next week, which is near or just below normal. Over the next week, drier air will occasionally work into the northern areas of the Mid-South behind each of these storms, each of those cold fronts. But for the most part, humidity levels will remain very elevated. It should be a sunny day today to begin with, then partly sunny in the afternoon. There is a 50% chance for showers and thunderstorms this afternoon. Very humid, high temperature in the upper 80s today, south winds at 5 miles per hour. Partly cloudy with a 20% chance for showers and thunderstorms tonight, 72. And then partly sunny, 20% chance for showers and thunderstorms tomorrow. High temperature of 85 degrees, mostly cloudy, a 30% chance for showers, thunderstorms tomorrow night, late with a temperature around 68 degrees. There is a 50% chance for some rain on Saturday, despite the partly sunny skies. And high temperature of 85 degrees for Saturday night, 50% chance for some showers, partly cloudy, and a low temperature in the lower 70s. Sunday, Father's Day, should be partly sunny, chance for showers and thunderstorms, the high temperature of 88 degrees, 50% chance for some rain on Sunday. There is a 70% chance for showers and thunderstorms Sunday night, 70% chance for rain on Monday, 50% chance for rain Monday night, a 40% chance for rain on Tuesday, 30% chance for rain Tuesday night, and a 20% chance for some rain on Wednesday. Yesterday's high was 88. The overnight low was 74. And right now we have partly cloudy skies, and 77 degrees is the current temperature. It is 18 minutes after 6 a.m. This has been our morning weather report for this Thursday, June 18th. We have the markets and more local news coming up.
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3: Good morning, I'm Scotty Woodson from the EAB Ag Network with your EAB Early Morning Market Update. Let's recap the markets and how they closed yesterday. July corn at 421 up 7 and a quarter with September corn at 429 and a half up 7. July soybeans at 1132 up 2 with August soybeans 1136 and 3 quarters up 2 and a quarter. July wheat at 612 and 3 quarters up 16 and 3 quarters with September wheat at 621 and a quarter up 17. July cotton at 7690 up 189 with December cotton at 7979 up 204. July rice at 1193 up 9 cents with September rice at 1229 up 10 and a half. Moving on to livestock now, June live cattle 255.72 and a half up 42 and a half. August live cattle 248.85 down 35. August feeder cattle 367.42 and a half up 55. September feeder cattle 365.65 up 37 and a half. July lane hogs at 94.65 down 15 with August hogs at 96.50 up 145. That's your EAB Early Morning Market Update. I'm Scotty Woodson. Have a great day.
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0: 21 after 6 a.m. on a Thursday morning. Some more local and regional news now. The Arkansas National Guard announced yesterday that the 77th Expeditionary Combat Aviation Brigade will conduct flyovers in Arkansas the week of Independence Day. That will be in honor of America's 250th anniversary, which will be celebrated on Saturday, July the 4th, 2 weeks from this Saturday, which is Independence Day. Flyovers will include Black Hawk helicopters and C-130s. They'll begin on Monday, June the 29th. The Arkansas National Guard announced that several cities in east and northeast Arkansas are included in those flyovers, and Wynn is one of those, but the exact timing has not been announced for any of the cities. Other cities involved in those flyovers: Asflat, Batesville, BB, Blytheville, Corning, Forest City, Harrisburg, Heber Springs, Jonesboro, Lake City, Marion, Melbourne, Mountain Home, Mountain View, Newport, Osceola, Paragould, Pickett, Pocahontas, Salem, Searcy, Walnut Ridge, and West Memphis. Building projects are progressing for the Wynn School District and the Cross County School District. Wynn Superintendent of Schools, Dr. Kenneth Moore, gives an update on the rebuild of Wynn High School.
8: Exterior is moving well. They're getting down. The blocks are getting close to the end. They're at the auditorium. They have finished. The both wings are completely done with blocks, and the auditorium is the last piece. So if you drive by, you see that auditorium wall is getting taller and taller. Mm-hmm. They still have one footing to pour on the far east side. So after they're done hanging the steel on that wing they're on now, that three-story wing, as that crane works to the auditorium, that's going to be the end of the steel in the block. So that's exciting. We're kind of waiting to get to that point to see on what the last piece of steel will be and do a topping out ceremony, so we'll keep everybody in the loop of that. They want to do it on the front. It's just more visible. It's easier for us to get people around there. So that's kind of what they're working around, is figuring out exactly where that piece of steel will be.
0: The completion date is still sometime next spring, when high school, of course, destroyed in the March 2023 tornado. Cross County Superintendent Dr. Nathan Moore says the new art care location is close to being finished.
9: They're going to have more parking. They're going to have more new parking, a circle drive-through there, very easy in and out, and a couple of good handicap accessible spots. And so it'll be a nice addition.
0: Dr. Moore says work has been ongoing there without interruption at the Cross County Elementary School addition project.
9: That has not stopped work on the new addition to the elementary school. We are behind. It's held us up, but now that we're the same dirt contractors are doing both the parking lot, the earthwork around the arc here, but also doing the earthwork at the new building site of the elementary. So when they can't work on one, they've moved to another. If they're ahead on one, they move back to their. So it's not really stopping that process.
0: The new kindergarten addition should be ready for the 2027-2028 school year. The city of Elaine has repealed the temporary emergency curfew that was enacted last Thursday. The Elaine City Council has determined that conditions prompting the curfew had improved and that the emergency restrictions were no longer necessary. City officials had called for the curfew after a rash of violence within an 11-hour period early last week. City says that while the temporary emergency curfew has been lifted, the city's existing juvenile curfew remains in effect. The Cherry Fest Committee is seeking entries for the 2026 Miss Cherry Fest pageant. That'll be held on Saturday, August the 8th at Cross County High School. There is a $50 entry fee. A $25 deposit is due at sign up. It is a crown all pageant with each age division having a queen, princess, and duchess, with the remaining contestants recognized as ladies. Deposits must be paid by Monday, June 29th in order to receive a crown. Age divisions include Baby Miss 0 to 18 months, Wee Miss 19 to 35 months, Tiny Miss 3 to 5 years, Little Miss 6 to 8 years, Young Miss 9 to 11 years, Junior Miss 12 to 15 years, and Miss Cherry Fest 16 to 18 years. Signed awards will include Best Dress, Prettiest Smile, Prettiest Eyes, and Prettiest Hair. Registration can be completed online. The Cross County School District has completed the staff of new head football coach Ty Mims, Cody Campbell, head baseball coach, and wide receivers defensive back coach at Augusta, has been hired as an assistant coach for the T-Birds. He'll replace Connor Haig, who was an assistant coach and head softball and golf coach at Cross County. Haig replaced Tyler Gar as the head football coach at Jonesboro Westside. Gar is now an assistant coach under new Wynn head football coach Randy Coleman. Campbell is a 2023 graduate of Harding University and served as an assistant coach at Harding Academy during their 2023 state championship season. He has been at Augusta for the past 3 years as a middle school science teacher and East facilitator, along with his coaching duties at Cross County. Campbell will also serve as an assistant of the new baseball coach Tyler Walls. Walls replaced Alex Covendy, who returned to Marion School District. Kaylee Wolf will replace Haig as the softball coach. Current Cross County Elementary PE teacher Amy Smith has been named an assistant under Coach Wolf. 27 after 6 a.m.
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0: Some community announcements. Cherry Fest Bingo Night is tonight. It'll be held at the Cherry Fest Building in Cherry Valley. It begins at 6:30. The Wind City Hall, the Wind Street and Sanitation Department, and Cross County's Courthouse will all be closed tomorrow for Juneteenth. The Friday garbage route will be run on Monday next week, along with the regular Monday route. A bake sale and grill giveaway is tomorrow at the First Financial Bank in Cherry Valley. Bake sale will be held from 9 a.m. to 2 p.m. It's sponsored by the Cherry Fest Committee, with the proceeds going to this year's Cherry Fest. And the Woody Family Reunion will be held Saturday. That'll be at Vandale Baptist Church, 10 a.m. to 2 p.m. 29 minutes after 6 o'clock, Arkansas News and the Yon Patrol up next.
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15: Here is this hour's headlines from the Arkansas Now newsroom. Arkansas State Police is investigating a May 9th, 2025 incident at the Sebastian County Detention Center. Authorities say inmate John Anthony Cole stabbed two deputies with a sharpened metal spike, critically injuring one before deputies subdued him. Cole later sued sheriff's office personnel over injuries he claimed to have suffered during the incident. He is serving a 200-year prison sentence. The investigation remains ongoing. Christy Baker of Springdale won $50,000 playing Instant Million, a $20 instant game. She bought the winning ticket in Springdale while running errands on her wedding anniversary. Arkansas Comic Con is returning to the Statehouse Convention Center in Little Rock. The event runs from Friday, September 18th through Sunday, September 20th. From the Arkansas Now newsroom, I'm Kelly Conley.
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19: Now, the Mid-South's longest-running talk show. This is Yawn Patrol.
0: All righty, it is a Thursday, and that means it's Bill Day.
20: I'm picking. I'm yawning.
0: We better preference the way we say build.
20: Well, yeah.
0: Yeah.
20: People will be staying away from their mailboxes.
0: Yeah.
20: Oh, man. Yeah. But anyway, I'm here,
0: yeah,
20: I think.
0: You are here.
20: I'm here physically. Yeah. I don't know about mentally, but
0: no,
20: maybe,
0: yeah, you're okay.
20: Maybe we'll be okay.
0: Yeah. So how's it going?
20: It's going okay. Yeah. It's kind of cloudy out there today.
0: Yeah, I think it's supposed to rain. We have a chance of it.
20: We'll probably be talking about that in a minute.
0: Yeah, sure will.
20: We like to talk about the weather around here.
0: We do.
20: Yeah. It looks like our temperatures lately and going forward aren't too bad.
0: They're not the typical summertime, are they?
20: Not yet.
0: Yeah.
20: But we have July and August coming up.
0: We sure do. Sure do.
20: We
0: All
20: do,
0: right.
20: But we'll see.
0: Yeah, we'll see. We'll get to the weather after this.
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1: All righty. Mostly sunny. Listen to this. Now, it doesn't even look sunny out there.
0: The forecast is weird today.
1: Yeah, you've read it, too.
0: Yeah.
1: Mostly sunny, then becoming mostly sunny this morning, then becoming partly sunny.
0: Yeah, that's redundant.
1: I thought I was not awake yet this morning. Whoever wrote this was not awake at all. So we're just going to say it's going to be kind of sunny today.
0: Yeah.
1: And a 50-50 chance of rain, and looking at highs in the upper 80s. And then tonight, partly cloudy and lows in the low 70s. Only a 20% chance of rain tonight. Yeah. And tomorrow, we'll have partly sunny skies, mid-80s, 20% chance of rain. Tomorrow night, looks like upper 60s for the low, a 30% chance. And then a 50-50 shot at some showers or thunderstorms on Saturday. Highs in the mid-80s. And Saturday night, looks like lows in the low 70s. Another 50% chance of rain. Inches up to the upper 80s in the temperature category on Sunday, and inches up to the 70% chance of rain on Sunday. That Sunday night, 50% during the day Sunday, and then 70% Sunday night, and that continues on Monday. It looks like probably a 70% chance, and then next week, low to mid 80s for the highs, and 30, 40, 50% chance each day. So not too bad, really.
0: Not too bad. Not for late June.
1: Not too bad at all.
0: 88 was the high yesterday. 74 the overnight low at 77 degrees. Now the humidity is 99%, and winds are relatively calm, officially southeast, at 3 miles per hour at 23 minutes until 7 o'clock.
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0: So, 20 years ago today, Paul McCartney celebrated his 64th birthday.
1: Yeah. He was 64.
0: Yeah. He wrote that when he was 15.
1: That's what it said.
0: Yeah.
1: 15 years old, wrote that song.
0: I bet he thought 64 was old then.
1: Oh, I know he did.
0: Yeah.
1: When I was 15, I remember my folks, you know, in the, what would they have been, mid-30s or late-30s, and
0: yeah.
1: I'm thinking, man.
0: They're so old.
1: They're old. They're almost 40 years old.
0: Yeah.
1: I think when Ken Bock came here, he was probably late 40s.
0: Yeah, yeah.
1: And doing the old-timer show.
0: Yeah, he was.
1: So you got a guy that's 48, 50, something like that. Doing the old-timer show.
0: I tell you what, for the people, and most of the people listening are not probably familiar with that.
1: Ken's
0: old-timer show. He did a, you know, that was classical. Well, it was not classical.
1: Big band.
0: 40s.
1: Classic. It was classic music, for sure.
0: Yeah, and he, boy, the way he segued and did, you know, he did little tidbits about, it was perfect. It was a great show.
1: And I guess I don't want to say they did Yawn Patrol on Saturday back then. I don't want to open up a can of worms.
0: They did.
1: Give anyone any ideas.
0: I did Yawn Patrol on Saturday a lot.
1: They did. Seven to eight.
0: Yeah.
1: But it was an hour back then. But then at eight, I guess they had the news, and then he would start.
0: He'd start his big band thing.
1: Big band thing around
0: right
1: eight.
0: After 8:15, and then he would do it and take a break. Ken or I would do the news, whoever's doing it then. I think it went on to noon, didn't he?
1: I think it did go till noon.
0: I think he took a break and then he went on to noon.
1: I think it was from about 8:15 to 10.
0: Yeah.
1: Then the local news, and then he'd come back 10:30, 10:35.
0: Go to 12.
1: I think he would.
0: Yeah.
1: But he brought a lot of his own albums in.
0: Yeah. You'd think he knew those guys personally.
1: Yeah, you would. He talked about them. Like, you know.
0: Yeah. Was it Ken James? Was one of them?
1: Oh, they had so many. They had... Tommy James was the Shondells. He had Tommy Dorsey and
0: Tommy Dorsey.
1: There was somebody named James. What was his first name?
0: Harry James.
1: Trumpet player.
0: Yeah, he had the Mills brothers.
1: The Andrews sisters. Oh yeah.
0: Of course, Glenn Miller was a staple.
1: Glenn Miller was great. And then you had like Count Basie and Duke Ellington and the great piano players.
0: Louis Armstrong
1: was in there. And so many. Rosemary Clooney was one.
0: Yeah, yeah.
1: We play some of her gospel songs.
0: He would go on vacation and when I was working Saturdays, and I'd attempt it.
1: I had to attempt it one time when I was about 19 years old. Now, my mom had a lot of those records. She liked that kind of music.
0: Uh-huh.
1: So I knew a little bit about it.
0: Yeah.
1: But Ken would kind of fill me in, and there's no way it was anywhere close.
0: I didn't know hardly anything about it when I did it. But when I was doing the news, I had it on back in my office. Of course, my office then was over by you.
1: Right, yes.
0: And I would listen to it, and I'd learn from him. And then when he was gone, I would kind of repeat some of the stuff he said.
1: Yeah, the banter, the in-between stuff, I couldn't do it.
0: No.
1: But I could. I knew some of the songs, and I could play them. And
0: you give me oldie country and oldies rock, and I can do it.
1: Yeah, that was pretty good. And then years ago when I was in my teen years, and we would do country in the afternoon, and then from 7 to 10 we did rock at night.
0: Yeah.
1: So I would go from, you know, we had some Dixieland music in there, New Orleans type music for a few minutes.
0: When I first started here, Ken, we did segmented.
1: We did.
0: Yeah, we would do gospel during the noon hour. We'd do light rock.
1: Yeah, we did like easy listening in the mornings.
0: Yeah.
1: Ray Conniff singers.
0: Yeah, yeah.
1: Maybe sing along with Mitch Miller
0: or
1: that kind of stuff.
0: Yeah.
1: Jack Jones and who did Edie Gourmet?
0: Yeah, we did.
1: No. That was who did Edie Gourmet and
0: Steve Lawrence,
1: yes. Yeah. And Jack Jones was one that sang. Yeah. But that type of kind of easy listening.
0: Yeah, and at night you did rock and roll.
1: Rock and roll at night and country in the afternoon.
0: Yeah.
1: But we had we started at 5:30 when we signed on with the old country church program.
0: Sometimes. Yeah, the old country church.
1: The old country church program.
0: Yeah, sure is.
1: And
0: 30
1: we did
0: minutes.
1: Gospel. Yes. A lot of that, classic, you know, the Southern gospel quartets.
0: Now, when I was bowling with Joe Garr and Phil Moore and Vincent Moore and all them.
1: Oh, boy.
0: My first year.
1: You were bowling with them?
0: Yeah.
1: Yeah, that was an interesting
0: thing. They invited me to their bowling team. I think they regretted that.
1: But they would
0: take a bet on when I signed on the next day.
1: Okay, let's see if we can grab this.
0: You ready?
1: Yes. All right, you're on Yawn Patrol.
2: Hello, Bill and Lyndall. I'm in the back office. Please don't forget about Bourbon Street Parade.
1: Bourbon Street Parade, Laura.
0: Yeah,
1: yes.
0: When was that? I don't remember that.
2: 6 to 7.
1: Yes, I remember it was late afternoon, early evening.
0: What was that?
2: Played the record on 78, and no one noticed.
1: And we would do that. Steve Chapman seems like to do that.
0: But was that New Orleans?
2: Okay, just wanted to join in. I was missing y'all.
1: Yes, thank you. It was Dixieland.
0: Dixieland
1: Jazz.
0: I don't remember that.
1: And it was called Bourbon Street Parade.
0: Were they still doing that when I came?
1: And it was stuff like, you mentioned Louis Armstrong, more like Al Hurt, Pete Fountain.
0: Yeah, it was the New Orleans stuff.
1: New Orleans type Dixieland.
0: I don't think they were doing that when I got here.
1: They may not have been. That was back, Laura's talking in the 70s probably. Yeah. They were doing it in 74 and 5 when we were.
0: But you remember when the FM was easy listening?
1: Yes, it was easy listening.
0: Yeah.
1: And it was 92.7?
0: Yes, 92.7.
1: 92.7 instead of 92.5.
0: And then when they switched formats, they went to country. That's when they went to the 92.5.
1: 92.5, and they switched it. Now,
0: and
1: probably
0: and increased their power.
1: Upped our power, too. That signal really gets out.
0: Yeah. Yeah.
1: Yeah. So I hope everyone understands we're just reminiscing here.
0: And then the oldies, we didn't even have oldies. That was our production room.
1: It sure was production room. I remember going in there. Cart machines, reel to reel. There's a cutout, and I was talking about this yesterday with Chase. I think maybe it was Tuesday. The wooden cutout where we put a piece of plywood in there. I think there was a turntable there at one time.
0: Yeah, there was.
1: There's a square cutout on that corner.
0: Yeah, there was.
1: Yeah.
0: Yeah.
1: So
0: that's where you put your production music then, and you play the...
1: Right, that was on...
0: Right in the middle of cutting a commercial, the record would stick.
1: Yes, the background music was on an LP record.
0: Sure was.
1: Vinyl record.
0: Yep.
1: And it could skip or have scratches on it.
0: And then it went to the CDs.
1: CDs.
0: We used to have them all loaded right there, remember?
1: That's right, we sure
0: did. Behind you.
1: Yeah.
0: Gosh, that's interesting.
1: Oh, man.
0: We're going back a while.
1: We covered 50 years just then.
0: Yeah. All right, it's 14 until 7.
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0: All right, Mr. Bill.
1: All right. Hey, before we do the school lunch menus, I want to say that Ray and Mildred's little girl called us or texted us. Glenda Vance.
0: Mm-hmm.
1: She said, love that big band music in that show.
0: Yeah.
1: So she loved the old-timer show.
0: I did, too.
1: Yes, sir.
0: Yeah.
1: All right. So we're looking at the Wynn School District. They're into their summer feeding program. And the menu for today for breakfast is Trix French Toast or Cinnamon Toast Crunch. You'll get some fresh fruit juice, and milk. And then for lunch, the Bosco Sticks. You'll get a couple of them. Some carrot sticks. Assorted snack sticks. No sticks there. Everything else is stick. And the Raisels.
0: Yeah.
1: I want to try some Raisels.
0: Oh, yeah.
1: It has to have a raisin as part of it. Is it coated, maybe?
0: I have no idea.
1: Like yogurt-coated raisins.
0: Somebody might need to text us or call us and tell us what a Raisel is.
1: What a Raisel is. Well, Glenda used to work at the school. Yeah, she would know, maybe. And then good cold milk to wash it down. And then that's the summer feeding program menu. From when?
0: Okay. It's 12 minutes until 7.
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0: Palm Beach. That is Blake Shelton. He's having a birthday today or something.
1: Yeah, you know how old he is? He's 50.
0: Wow.
1: Shows here he was born in 1976, and that's fairly easy arithmetic.
0: Yeah. Well, for some people.
1: So he's 50.
0: You know, when I'm 50, it just doesn't have the same ring to it as when I'm 64.
1: When I'm 64.
0: It just
1: doesn't. Well, it just falls off of when I'm 50.
0: Yeah.
1: When
0: yeah.
1: I'm 64, it kind of has a rhythm to
0: yeah.
1: it.
0: Yeah, yeah.
1: Paul had rhythm when he was 15.
0: Yeah, he did.
1: Man, but 80, yeah. no, and think about this. Now, that story was 20 years ago, he was 64, but
0: he's 84.
1: That means today he's 84.
0: 84. When I'm 84.
1: Yeah. Happy birthday,
0: yeah.
1: Paul.
0: Yeah.
1: Sir
0: yeah.
1: Paul. He
0: yeah,
1: and Ringo.
0: Still in pretty good shape.
1: Yes, and Ringo's a couple of years older than Paul.
0: Uh-huh.
1: He should be, whenever his birthday is this year, he should be 86.
0: I saw an interview that Adam Sandler did.
1: Mm-hmm.
0: And he says he was in a restaurant, and he was with some buddies, and he looks over across the way, and there's Paul McCartney.
1: Adam Sandler sitting
0: Adam
1: in a restaurant.
0: Yeah, okay. And he says his buddies say, go over and say hi to him. You've met him. And he says, I got up, and I walked over there to say hi to him, and I started thinking, this is Paul McCartney. He said, I chickened out and walked right by him.
1: Oh, man. Adam Sandler did?
0: Yeah.
1: Well, I didn't want to bother him.
0: No, I didn't want to bother him. He says, when I got there, I looked over, and he's sitting there with Ringo Starr.
1: Oh, really?
0: Yeah. They were sitting in the same restaurant eating.
1: Together?
0: Yeah.
1: Well, that would have been something, though. Yeah. I might have had to bother those two.
0: Yeah. Because, you know, there for a while, I think all them Beatles just kind of didn't get along.
1: I don't think they did.
0: But I think they, you know, as time went by, when he turned 64, they were okay.
1: Yeah, probably when they when they were 64, when they got older, losing their hair.
0: Yeah.
1: But those Beatles, they made a big splash.
0: Well, they were good.
1: They were good.
0: They
1: good
0: were
1: and
0: good.
1: Solid. I like watching some of the old things. Was it the Cavern Club?
0: Yeah.
1: And was that Liverpool? There was a place in Hamburg, Germany they played a lot.
0: They played in Hamburg.
1: And but some of those old black and white videos in from the very early 60s where they were just starting out, and they were good then.
0: Their movies were stupid.
1: Oh, stupid movies.
0: They were just stupid.
1: Hard Day's Night.
0: They were big then, but they just...
1: They were.
0: People actually watched this
1: stuff. Yellow Submarine, I don't know what was going on in that thing.
0: I don't think they did either.
1: I watched it. It was a cartoon.
0: Yeah.
1: But I don't know.
0: It was strange.
1: It was a strange one, yeah.
0: All right, Bill, it's 7 o'clock.
1: All right.
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3: A memorandum of understanding between the U.S. and Iran has been signed by President Trump. He confirmed the signing to reporters after a dinner at the Versailles Palace in France with President Macron to wrap up the G7 summit. The White House says that the memorandum that is now in effect includes, among other things, the reopening of the Strait of Hormuz and an easing of financial restrictions against Iran. With more from Tel Aviv, Matt Bradley.
4: We're talking about a deal that presents enormous financial incentives for Iran right up front, while offering or asking for very, very little in return. That's why for many, especially here in Israel, this whole deal looks like a massive capitulation. It's put Donald Trump very much on the defensive. Here's what he said yesterday.
5: If they don't honor the agreement or

0: Some things aren't even mentioned in the agreement. It's a memorandum of understanding, but we have an understanding of certain things without writing it. And if they don't honor that, we'll probably go back to bombing them until they honor it. You know, it's amazing what bombs can do.
1: Tornadoes have taken aim at parts of the Midwest. Several twisters were reported Wednesday night across Illinois and Iowa, including one that caused several injuries. Maggie Vespa is in Illinois this morning.
2: Overnight, at least seven twisters reported across Illinois, Wisconsin, even as far south as Alabama, all part of a sprawling severe weather system that flooded roads outside Chicago. The effects were widespread.
1: Thousands in the region are still without power this morning. Stevie Wonder, Bruce Springsteen, Christina Aguilera, and Common are among the entertainers scheduled to perform at today's grand opening ceremony for the Obama Presidential Center. Obama Foundation CEO Valerie Jarrett says the ceremony in Chicago will be filled with music, performance, and hope. I'm Michael Kastner. Federal authorities continue to investigate two Southern California residents accused of plotting to attack Sunday's UFC Freedom 250 event on the White House lawn. More from Daniel Martindale.
3: The suspects are 24-year-old Brian Omar Roa of Calamesa and 32-year-old Michael Allen Thomas of Pinyon Hills. Both were arrested Saturday and have made their initial court appearances. The FBI searched both men's homes and recovered several guns and large quantities of ammunition. A handgun, rifle, tactical vest, two-way radio, and a laser target pointer were recovered from Roa's home. Inside Thomas's home, investigators seized two rifles, about 180 rounds of ammo, and a pistol. The FBI says the alleged terror plot involved at least 19 people and included plans for explosions and gunfire.
1: Since the start of the World Cup, the FBI has seized 28 drones near SoFi Stadium and the Los Angeles Memorial Coliseum. More from Tammy Trujillo.
4: Before games and watch parties started last week, the FBI announced there was a zero-tolerance policy when it comes to drones. It also says its drone detection technology is in place. A temporary flight restriction is active over the stadiums during the World Cup. I'm Tammy Trujillo.
1: The Knicks managed to make even more history on their way to winning the NBA title. In New York, Sarah Lee Kessler.
5: The Knicks made TV history with an average of 24.5 million viewers on ABC and ESPN. New York's win over the Spurs was the most watched Game 5 of an NBA Finals since 1998. Nielsen also reporting the Finals brought in 20.6 million viewers overall each night. And that's the highest number since 1998, when Michael Jordan won his sixth championship with the Chicago Bulls.
1: AI is giving scientists help as they race to examine and save rare plants and fungi before they disappear. A newly released report from the Royal Botanic Gardens Exposition Kew says AI has already helped analyze millions of preserved museum samples. I'm Michael Kastner.
6: All right, it's 5 minutes after 7 o'clock, and it is time now for some news.
7: Well, a Poinsett County man is now the United Soybean Board director. Brad Doyle replaces Dustin Henson of Paragould and will serve a two-year term. The United Soybean Board operates under the Soybean Promotion, Research, and Consumer Information Act and is led by 77 volunteer farmer leaders. Three of those are from Arkansas, and the board's goal is to guide national efforts funded by the Soybean Checkoff and deliver value back to the farmers. U.S. soybean farmers receive an estimated $12.34 for every dollar invested through checkoff-supported programs.
6: High school students interested in medical careers are getting a head start on their futures this week. 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HEART is Health Education Advocacy Reflection and Training.
7: The New World screwworm infestation, while not in Arkansas yet, is spreading. The U.S. Department of Agriculture's Animal and Plant Health Inspection Service has confirmed additional detections in Texas and also New Mexico. The New World screwworm is a dangerous parasite fly whose maggots feed on the living tissue of warm-blooded animals, and without quick treatment, infestations can cause severe tissue damage and can be fatal. All animals are at risk, including livestock, pets, wildlife, and birds. Movement of animals from those states into Arkansas will be restricted, and a state entry permit will be required.
6: A nonprofit that provided food to Northeast Arkansas residents is shutting down operations after 6 years of service. Brenda's Table opened during COVID. It will close its doors at the end of the year. Andrea Dion Kane has been the president of the nonprofit since its founding. She says the need is starting to fade, and with more businesses now open and more food banks and pantries around, her board felt it could start the process of shutting down. Brenda's Table is based in Jonesboro. The weather?
7: All right. Well, it should be partly sunny today, but we do have a 50% chance of showers and thunderstorms. Highs in the upper 80s. Tonight looks like partly cloudy. Lows in the low 70s with a 20% chance of showers and thunderstorms. For Juneteenth tomorrow, partly sunny. Mid 80s, a 20% chance of rain. Tomorrow night, a 30% chance of showers. Lows in the upper 60s. And Saturday, we're back to a 50-50 chance of showers or thunderstorms. Highs in the mid-80s, and it should be partly sunny, however, and then partly cloudy Saturday night. Lows in the low 70s, another 50-50 chance of rain. Sunday looks like another 50% chance of rain and highs in the upper 80s, and that goes up to a 70% chance on Sunday night.
6: Alrighty, yesterday's high was 88. The overnight low was 74. Right now, the temperature is 78 degrees. Humidity is 95%. Winds are south-southeast at 4 miles per hour. And summer officially starts at 3:24 a.m. on Sunday. You're going to set
7: up? All right.
6: You're going to watch summer come in?
7: 3:24. I've got to decide if I want to stay up late or get up early.
6: There you go. I know what I want to do. Neither.
7: You'll be asleep at 3:24 a.m.
6: Yeah. All right, it's 9 minutes after 7.
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0: Fleetwood Mac, song called Dreams. Boy, they were hot in the late 70s.
1: Yeah, that song was way up there. Was that number one at
0: it
1: one
0: was,
1: time?
0: It was number one at one time.
1: And I think it was their only number one hit.
0: It was. Can you think of who was in Fleetwood Mac? You had
1: Stevie Nicks.
0: You had
1: out front.
0: Christine.
1: McVeigh.
0: Lindsey Buckingham.
1: Yes, at one time. Mick Fleetwood,
0: yeah,
1: the drummer?
0: Yeah.
1: Big old tall guy.
0: Yeah.
1: I think
0: he
1: was about 6'5", maybe. Yeah.
0: That was it, wasn't it? Four of them?
1: There may have been five. There were two women. Name them?
0: Yeah.
1: Oh, McVeigh had a husband, maybe.
0: Playing in it, yeah.
1: I think so,
0: yeah.
1: Maybe.
0: Yeah, I don't remember. But I remember those four.
1: Yeah. I can name the Beatles better.
0: Yeah. Yeah. Yeah, Matthew, Mark, Luke, and John.
1: Yeah, that was... John and Paul.
0: Yeah.
1: I mean,
0: yeah.
1: Had a couple there.
0: Yeah, we were getting... I made a joke at our Cairo saying, you know, we got tables and we name them after Bible people. You know,
1: mm-hmm.
0: Our table names are...
1: Like the disciples,
0: yeah,
1: or something?
0: Yeah, our table names are Matthew, Mark, Luke, and then we had Paul. That was our four tables.
1: Matthew, Mark, Luke, and Paul.
0: So we were going to the four tables this time. It was the first time we ever saw this. And we're going to name them John, Paul, George, and Ringo.
1: Yeah. I mean, that kind of was an easy joke for us back years ago.
0: Yeah. Yeah.
1: Oh, man. Yeah. So you didn't have a table named Judas?
0: No.
1: Okay.
0: No.
1: Peter?
0: No.
1: Okay. Thomas?
0: No. some of the chapters do have John, and then some of them have Peter. So the chairman of our committee calls me and says, well, how come you settled on Paul? Why didn't you name it John? You know, Matthew, Mark, Luke, and John.
1: Oh, sure.
0: But I went Matthew, Mark, Luke, and Paul.
1: Okay.
0: And he said,
1: right.
0: Well, why did you name it Paul instead of John? And I said, because we had a little placard with John, with Paul. We didn't have one with John.
1: Oh, okay.
0: Yeah.
1: So go ahead and use that.
0: Yeah.
1: Save on printing fees.
0: Yeah. Okay.
1: Well, I guess it was, did it used to be Saul McCartney? And before he had that incident there and he got blinded on the road to Damascus and he became Paul McCartney.
0: Yeah. What's this? Is there another name for John? There's not, is there?
1: Another name for John? Jack.
0: Jack.
1: Because Kennedy.
0: Jack Kennedy.
1: John Kennedy, they used to call him Jack, I remember.
0: Call him Jack. That's right. I thought there was.
1: Jack Killo. His name was John Killo.
0: His name was John? Yeah.
1: Yes. They always called him Jack.
0: I never could understand that.
1: Let's see. Somebody's mama's calling
0: here. Right.
1: Good morning. You're on Yawn Patrol.
2: I didn't hear you guys mention Glenn's favorite band was Glenn Miller.
1: Miller.
0: Yeah, we mentioned, yeah.
1: Yes.
2: He liked In the Mood and String of Pearls.
0: Yeah.
1: Oh, he did.
0: Yeah.
1: He was a big Glenn Miller fan.
0: Yeah.
1: Yes, ma'am. Thanks, Miss Britton.
2: Uh-huh.
1: All right.
0: Yeah. He was. He loved Glenn Miller.
1: We should need Gerald to call now. The whole family's participating.
0: That's
1: in
0: right.
1: Yawn Patrol this morning. We appreciate that. You can text or call. And Lyndall's queuing up something. He's looking for Glenn Miller, I bet, over there in the computer.

0: Go. That is Glenn Miller.
1: Yeah.
0: But Joe Britton did get in the act.
1: He did get in the act. So we have the youngsters now. No. Glenda and Gerald are texting.
0: Yeah.
1: And Miss Mildred's calling.
0: Calling, yeah.
1: So these young kids are texting, see.
0: Gerald texts that mom and dad, that would be Mildred and Ray, won a jitterbug contest downtown during Farm Fest.
1: During Farm Fest, yeah, man.
0: Years ago.
1: That's great.
0: That's what they would dance to.
1: And they love that old music.
0: That Glenn Miller there, one of the best movies I've seen was the Glenn Miller story.
1: Great
0: that
1: story.
0: That had Jimmy Stewart and I think June Lockhart in that.
1: I heard you talking about Jimmy Stewart the other day. Yeah. I always loved Jimmy Stewart.
0: I love Jimmy Stewart.
1: Every movie he was in.
0: Yeah.
1: Harvey, was he the one that saw
0: the
1: Invisible Rabbit?
0: Yeah, he was in Harvey.
1: He was in some silly ones, but he was in some really good, kind of tear-jerking type movies. And then Westerns.
0: Yeah. He did a lot of stuff.
1: He seemed like just a good old guy.
0: He did, didn't
1: Jimmy Stewart. Seemed like the kind of guy you'd want to.
0: Bethlehem, Pennsylvania.
1: Is that where he was from?
0: He was from Bethlehem, Pennsylvania.
1: Okay.
0: I remember that because of Bethlehem.
1: Yeah, easy to remember. Yeah. Wonder how far that is from Hershey, where they make the chocolate.
0: I looked it up. You know how you Google things when you watch actors and stuff.
1: Sometimes I want to find out.
0: Bethlehem is north of Philadelphia.
1: Okay.
0: Close to the New York state line.
1: I see.
0: Yeah.
1: So it's up there.
0: Yeah. Yeah.
1: Yeah.
0: Yeah.
1: All right. Well, hey, if you want to get a new Ford or a new Toyota, you can jitterbug on down to Red River Ford Toyota. And, of course, you can save some money on fuel if you go for the Camry, the Crown. Check out the Crown. And also the Prius. Now, that's one we haven't talked about a lot lately. Yeah. But that Prius gets excellent mileage. A lot of these are, 40, 50 miles a gallon, that kind of thing. 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He's the new GM. Great guy, and he's doing a good job there. We're glad to have him here and win. Jason Hammonds, and he'd like to meet everybody. Tell them you're on patrol.
0: Yeah, absolutely. Oh, I did this 21 minutes after 7 and 78 degrees.
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0: What, Nelson?
1: Georgia. Yeah.
0: Georgia on my mind. He sung that at Ray Charles's funeral on this date 22 years ago, 2004.
1: The first AME Church of Los Angeles is where they had it. And Glenn Campbell
0: was there.
1: It says, sang, "Where could I go but to the Lord?"
0: Yeah, I don't think we've got that.
1: I wish we did. I bet that's good.
0: Let me...
1: Did you read some of the names on the guest list?
2: Yeah.
1: At Ray Charles's funeral? Stevie Wonder, B.B. King, Janie Fricke, Clint Eastwood, Little Richard. I'd like to sit between Clint Eastwood and Little Richard. I bet that would be a good seat.
0: Yeah. That's a little bit of a difference there.
1: Yeah, that was bridge the gap. Kind of sit there.
0: If you don't shut up, I'm going to make your day.
1: I wonder if they sat next to each other.
0: I don't know.
1: But all-star list of folks that attended Ray Charles' funeral.
0: Yeah, it's probably 22 years ago.
1: I can't believe he's been gone that long.
0: Yeah, we was talking about Jamie, who's the actor that did it?
1: Oh, well, Janie Fricke was a country singer.
0: No, Jamie, who's the actor that played him?
1: Oh, I can't remember.
0: I can't
1: either. Did a good job.
0: Yeah, and he was really good. He's really popular. I just can't think of his last name now. Yeah.
1: Well, I can't either.
0: Yeah, but anyway,
1: somebody maybe can help
0: us. He did a great job, Charles, starring as Ray Charles.
1: Are there any Britons left out there that could call or text in?
0: Come on, Zach.
1: Yeah. Maybe Zach could help us on that one.
0: Yeah.
1: Oh, man. Well, this forecast, I just love this first sentence. Mostly sunny, then becoming mostly sunny.
0: What's it going to do?
1: Then becoming partly sunny, but it looks cloudy out there or hazy or something.
0: Yeah, it looks like it could rain.
1: All this mostly sunny stuff. Jamie Foxx,
0: yeah.
1: Rusty Hathcock came through.
0: Okay.
1: All right. Thank you, Rusty.
0: Yeah.
1: Jamie Foxx. Yes.
0: Yeah.
1: Sure.
0: Yeah.
1: Did a good job.
0: Did a great job.
1: Yeah.
0: Yeah.
1: Most of those guys, they cast them pretty well, like the ones who play Elvis or Ray Charles.
0: Jamie Foxx, this is how we were sitting around my mother-in-law's the other day, and they had the Jamie Foxx sitcom. I had forgotten about that.
1: Well,
0: he had his own show, and it was a sitcom comedy.
1: Hmm. When was that, I wonder?
0: It was probably the 70s.
1: Oh, that long ago?
0: Yeah, yeah.
1: Okay.
0: It was called the Jamie Foxx Show, but he had another name on the show.
1: I see. Right. That kind of thing.
0: Yeah.
1: Well, a lot of them do that. Andy Griffith was Andy Taylor.
0: Yeah. And then by the end of Griffith Show.
1: We mentioned Bill Cosby. Yeah. He was Dr. Huxtable.
0: Yeah.
1: I mean, that's a far cry from...
0: And then went by the Bill Cosby Show.
1: And it went by the Bill Cosby Show. And, Carol Burnett Show. She played all sorts of weird characters.
0: Oh, that was great. My favorite one of that is the Gone with the Wind one when she's got the curtains on.
1: Down with the curtain rod across her shoulders and the draperies curtains.
0: That's so crazy. How would you
1: what
0: think
1: was it?
0: That?
1: She saw it in the window and had to have it or something. What did she say?
0: Yeah. Saw it in the window and had to have it.
1: Something said, like that.
0: They said that they were costuming for that skit, and she just looked over and saw a curtain rod with a curtain. She said, "Well, what about that?" And the guy said,
1: "Crazy.
0: Well, why not that?
1: Yeah, just let's roll with it." I bet you have to be careful because that curtain rod was a lot wider than little Carol was.
0: Yeah, it was. Yeah. She's still alive, isn't she?
1: Yes. Yes, she's probably mid-90s.
0: Yeah.
1: Something like that.
0: Yeah. Well, that was a staple in our house.
1: Oh, we loved Carol Burnett.
0: Yeah.
1: My mom loved Carol Burnett.
0: Yeah. Well, it was Saturday at 6:30. Is that when it came on? Something like that?
1: I can't remember all the days and times and that kind of thing. Yeah.
0: That one was a staple. Dad loved Archie.
1: Archie, your dad loved Archie.
0: He loved Archie, which is so strange. And for somebody that drove an ambulance in World War II, he watched Combat. You remember that show?
1: Had Vic Morrow in it? I do remember Combat.
0: Yeah, he watched that a lot, and I thought, how strange it was because, he was a World War II veteran.
1: Yeah, I remember my dad did not like, he was not World War II veteran. He was actually in Japan during the Korean conflict.
0: Yeah.
1: But I remember him not liking Hogan's Heroes. He said it wasn't a joking matter.
0: Oh, no.
1: If you were a prisoner of war in Germany, it was not like
0: that. I could see that.
1: And he said it kind of rubbed him and some of his friends the wrong way.
0: Yeah.
1: That he wasn't a fan.
0: I can understand that.
1: Yeah. That it was, you know, kind of. MASH was probably fairly...
0: Fairly real.
1: Fairly real.
0: I don't
1: real.
0: Think McHale's Navy kind of...
1: No, probably not.
0: They took a few liberties with that. They had Tim Conway on it.
1: Yeah, it did.
0: Yeah.
1: And what was Don Rickles in that? Was he in one of those shows? I can't remember.
0: I don't remember.
1: They had, they had McHale's Navy.
0: Yeah.
1: They had F Troop.
0: Yeah, they had Ken Berry in it.
1: Ken Berry was in F Troop.
0: And Forrest somebody.
1: Yes.
0: DeForest.
1: Was it his first name or last name?
0: I think it was his last name.
1: Maybe his last.
0: Yeah.
1: Let me see. It looks like we've got some help here.
0: Yeah.
1: Okay, well, we've got Jamie Foxx coming through again, playing Ray Charles.
0: Yeah, yeah.
1: So we appreciate that.
0: Them old sitcoms, they were good, weren't they?
1: They were. They were a lot of good ones. And I like the sitcoms probably the best. I watched some of the Westerns, and I watched some of the serious shows and that kind of stuff. Forrest Tucker, it was his first name.
0: Forrest Tucker.
1: Okay. Uh-huh. Rusty came through again.
0: Oh, yeah.
1: Good
0: Rusty,
1: deal.
0: We need to get Rusty out here.
1: Yeah, we need to get him.
0: He's got all this history.
1: We'll get Gerald and Rusty, and we won't have to. We could just leave.
0: They come out tonight if they want to.
1: Come on out. Do that. We do have a guest coming up after the birthday calendar.
0: After that, hey.
1: Yeah, that's after that. Hey, and you know, this Saturday is a special birthday, and we won't have the show Saturday.
0: No, we won't.
1: Maxine will be 98, I believe.
0: 98, isn't that
1: this
0: great?
1: Saturday. And I was eating some Lay's potato chips, really healthy, healthy food. And I looked at the bag yesterday. This was at lunch. If I can get this to pull up here, I want to show Lindell. And at the top of the bag, it said, established 1938, Lay's potato chips. And Miss Maxine has a story about her uncle Herman Lay that started it and a family reunion over in Tennessee. And it was, I think she said she was about 9 years old. So that would have been about the right time.
0: Yep. Sure.
1: Happy birthday, Maxine. And we've got a lot of other birthdays.
0: Send me the birthdays and you can go get our guests while I do the birthday count.
1: That will work great if I can get these separated. Now, we've got... Maxine's so generous. We've got about three win calendars. I've got to get the right one.
0: Okay.
1: Okay. There we go.
0: You ready?
1: Right back.
0: All right.
2: Happy birthday to you. Happy birthday to you. Happy birthday. Happy birthday. Happy birthday to you.
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0: All right. 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It's Thursday, June the 18th, 2026. In Wynn, happy birthday to Matthew Miller, Joanna Moneymaker, Jaleesa Mars, Aura Dell Holmes, Lewis and Sherry Peeler celebrating an anniversary today. Let's see, in Hickory Ridge, Stephanie Clark celebrating a birthday today, and happy anniversary to Rusty and Josie Taylor. Happy anniversary, guys. And then in Cherry Valley, Kansas off, and Stephanie Clark is on the Cherry Valley calendar as well. We got a guest. We'll get to him in a moment.
2: Happy birthday to you. 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

0: Alrighty, 26 minutes until 8 o'clock. Mamas and Papas there.
1: A little bit close.
0: Yeah. All right.
2: He's got his mic all situated.
0: We got Charlie Williams, right?
1: Yes.
0: Charlie Williams with us. He's with the Meyer Senior Citizens Center. We'll participate in that. And we got a big event coming up, and they have it's an important, very important event coming up.
2: Yes, it is.
0: A week from Saturday.
2: And technically, what is the correct exact name of the center now? I know it's Senior Center.
1: Wynn Senior Life Center.
2: Wynn Senior Life Center is what you go by. Okay.
1: It's on 715 Canal Street over by the police station.
2: Mm-hmm. Yeah. Yes, sir.
0: Been there for years. All right, Charlie, tell us what's coming up and why it's so important.
1: Well, we at the center, we need to help. We are asking for donations or sponsors because every year the center has to raise money to help with offset of federal and state fundings. We would love to have local sponsors to help with the cost. It has been in thousands in the past. We will be having more events like spaghetti dinners, bake sales, whatever. We can help raise money to the center. And on the 27th of June at 8 till 3 p.m., we are selling spots for the vendor for yard sale, for vendors and yard sale items. We have a few spots for $20 for the event. And they have to bring their own tables and chairs and stuff. But like I said, we'll be selling hot dogs, chips ourselves, and sodas to raise more for the center to help cover some of the costs that we have for activities.
0: Now, I understand you say that the funds, that you need funds to help match the money you get from...
1: No, we have to give more. We have to give
0: more
1: thousands to like St. Bernard, I guess I can say that.
0: Yeah.
1: So that for food, they supply us with our food every day and gas, transportation, I guess.
0: Yeah. But as far as paying the bills, you've got to come up with that.
1: Yeah.
0: Yeah. Okay. Yeah.
1: Keep it going.
0: Right. So it's very important that this thing goes pretty well.
1: Yes.
0: Okay.
2: Do you still need some vendors?
1: Some vendors, supporters.
2: Okay. So vendor spaces are only $20.
1: $20. We rent, a parking spot.
2: Let's say I'm a vendor. I want to sell something. I want to participate. How do I get in touch with you?
1: All we got to do is call. Called the Wynn Senior Life Center.
2: Wynn Senior Life Center, okay.
1: And contact them before the 27th.
0: Yeah. So, and is this going to be an inside yard sale? You'll be outside?
1: No, it'll be in the parking lot.
0: It'll be in the parking lot.
1: Yeah, that's what the spots are.
0: Okay.
1: Our parking spots.
0: Okay, okay.
1: And they also park over there beside it that people can bring their kids out there and play.
0: Yep. All right. Big event.
2: Sounds good. Yeah, 8 to 3 next Saturday, 27th.
1: Yes. Anyone over 60 is welcome to join the center. We play bingos. We have dominoes, cards, puzzles, we do crafts, we do exercise in there. They feed us lunch 5 days a week from 11 to 11:30, and it comes from a warm meal from St. Bernard, Jonesboro.
0: Okay. So there's something going on every day?
1: Yes. 5 days a week.
0: Wow.
1: 8 to 3 o'clock. The center is open.
0: Yeah. So you could go there and hang out all day if you wanted to.
1: Right.
0: Yeah. Wow.
1: And we'll treat you just like our family.
0: Good, yeah.
2: Sounds good, yeah.
0: Yeah. Okay. Yeah.
1: And then we look forward to any all help of the community business can give us We have had donations from Ace, Hayes, Wynn Apothecary, Tractor Supply, Childridge, and Jackson's Eye Care, and K&W Enterprises already. So
0: good.
1: We're already getting sponsors, or getting some donations.
0: Yeah.
1: So we really like to have everybody to help and come on out that day and enjoy the, have fun, and God bless each and every one of y'all. Yeah.
0: So what kind of items do you think you're going to have just off the top of your head next week?
1: They have clothes, they got shoes, anything
0: that they want.
1: And, I had already been donated some Kim quarters and the social panels.
0: Oh, okay.
1: We put that up if we can for an auction or something.
0: Good. Yeah.
2: Yeah, sounds good.
0: Yeah. All right. Anything else? Charlie, have we covered most of the stuff you wanted to cover?
1: I believe that's about all I can say.
0: A week from Saturday, starting at 8 o'clock.
1: June the 27th, 8 till 3 p.m.
0: Yeah. All right. People need to drop by. They need to really go by that one.
2: Yeah.
1: And we appreciate all the help.
2: Yeah. Canal Street right there. It's near the courthouse, near the city hall behind there. It's near where the old city pool used to be. It's right across the timers.
1: Right behind the... It's... Two blocks down on the right there by the park.
0: John Hayden Smith Park's right next
2: to it.
0: You'll
2: see. Yes, that's what I was going to say with the playground equipment.
1: Yep. Yeah.
0: That's what he was talking about. The kids can play
2: young
0: there.
2: Young and old. Yep. Yes, and in between.
0: Yeah. All right, Charlie. Appreciate it. And good luck.
1: Thank you.
0: Yes, sir. All right.
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0: that song was number one, Big Rage, 3 years ago. Luke Combs, Fast Car, the old Tracy Chapman song.
1: Tracy wrote it and did it first, and they did it, I think, together.
0: At an award show. They sure did.
1: I remember watching it that night. Her big song was Give Me One Reason back in the 90s somewhere. It was a real bluesy song.
0: Well, I think she's kind of a bluesy singer.
1: She is. I think so.
0: She's real big on the rock and the country, but that one made it.
1: Luke Combs did a good job.
0: Yeah, he did.
1: And Tracy didn't mind Luke Combs singing her song at all.
0: Royalty checks him in. Says, you should go ahead and do that.
1: Every time she goes to her mailbox, and there's a check out there.
0: Yeah, that's what they said about what's that? That blues guy in Kentucky that was so big. Can't think of his name again. I'm having a problem remembering people's names today.
1: Well, that's okay. It's early in the morning.
0: You know, Elvis did one of his songs and he didn't like it.
1: Yes, I remember that story.
0: And the royalty check started coming in. He said, you can do any song you want to of mine.
1: That's right, yeah. And he liked it. I can't remember.
0: Yeah. I can see him, but I just can't think of his name. I know Flatt & Scruggs were in his
1: band. It wasn't Blue Moon of Kentucky.
0: That's who did it. That was a song.
1: That was the song. Yeah. But it's who wrote it, right? Is that what we're trying to think of?
0: Yeah. And who sung it originally?
1: I don't think I ever knew who wrote that one.
0: Let's see.
1: Fairly old song.
0: Bill Monroe, sure. Bill Monroe.
1: Sure. Okay. That makes sense. Yeah. Bill Monroe.
0: Yeah. Yeah. Oops.
1: Yeah, bluegrass.
0: This is Bill Monroe.
1: Yes,
0: I'll play this a little bit. I'm gonna bring in Elvis.
1: I assumed that was not
2: Blue
1: Elvis.
2: Blue moon of Kentucky, keep on shining.

0: And Bill Monroe did not like that version when it came out.
1: Oh, I bet he didn't when it first came out.
0: No.
1: But after he got some royalty checks. Yeah, why didn't I realize Bill Monroe wrote that?
0: Yeah.
1: Hey, coal miner's daughter, our own Levon Helm from Arkansas, was in that movie.
0: He sure is.
1: And he did a version of it. It's on the soundtrack. I've got it on my phone here.
0: Oh, really?
1: Low fidelity.

0: Well, he's got a distinct sound, doesn't he?
1: He does.
0: You can tell it's Levon Helm.
1: Yes, you can.
0: That turkey scratch in his voice. Yeah.
1: Each artist does a little.
0: Did you catch that?
1: Yes.
0: Got that turkey scratch sound in his voice.
1: Yeah. People used to take him turkey hunting with them.
0: I've never been through turkey scratch.
1: I've been to Marvel a few times. And certainly Helena.
0: It's right there on the county line, and right there between Lee and Phillips, north of Marvel.
1: But I don't think there's much there.
0: No, I don't think there's anything there.
1: Yeah. Turkey scratch.
0: You know, there's a sign as you come in that says, the home of Levon Helm, and then 2 feet later says, you just left the home of...
1: Yeah, that's right. Coming and going.
0: Yeah, yeah.
1: Real small area, but Turkey Scratch, Arkansas.
0: Yeah.
1: And I guess that's where his dad's farm was.
0: Yeah.
1: He grew up on that farm in that area. So lots of folks have done that song and kind of made it their own.
0: Yeah.
1: Done it a little differently.
0: Yeah. We got to look at one of these days, we got to Google strange Arkansas cities names.
1: The names of strange. Okay.
0: I can think of Turkey Scratch. I can think of Oil Trough.
1: Turkey Scratch, Oil
0: Trough.
1: Possum
0: Grape.
1: Possum Grape and
0: Goobertown.
1: I was going to say Possum Grape and Goobertown. Those are a couple of dandies there.
0: Uh-huh.
1: Of course, you had Deer, Arkansas.
0: Deer, Arkansas, yeah.
1: That's not a strange name. It's just,
0: yeah.
1: But for a town, maybe.
0: Yeah. Yeah, there's some strange ones.
1: Colt. Was that a guy's name?
0: Yeah.
1: Okay.
0: Yeah. Yeah, I think so.
1: A colt's a, you know, you got a baby horse and a deer is a deer. And
0: yeah.
1: Wonder if there's a fawn.
0: It's funny, isn't it? You got Colt, Arkansas, and they're in the school district of the Mustangs.
1: Well, yeah. The school district.
0: Yeah.
1: And,
0: The Four City School District. It's a Mustang.
1: Four City School District in St. Francis County.
0: You remember when it used to be the Four City Colts?
1: I do remember
0: and
1: that.
0: And the Windbees.
1: The Windbees.
0: Terrible Bull Pups.
1: Yeah. Bull Pups, I guess I could see.
0: Yeah.
1: But bees and Yellow Jackets are different.
0: They're a whole different breed.
1: Yeah. I was going to say denominations, and that's not right.
0: Yeah.
1: They're a whole different breed of species.
0: But it was different species. They were the Windbees, weren't they?
1: Yeah. And Mustangs and Colts could be the same.
0: Yeah, I could see that.
1: Yeah. But it was bees. I remember the bees. Yeah. I was around when.
0: So what would Rivercrest be? They were the Colts.
1: They started their main varsity was
0: the Colts. So what would they be as a junior high?
1: That would be, I don't know.
0: Yeah. Yeah, and then you had, remember when the West Memphis junior high teams, you had the blue imps?
1: They had the imps.
0: And the red imps?
1: They did have blue and red, didn't they?
0: Blue and red imps.
1: The imps were the small version of devils, I guess.
0: Yeah.
1: Little imps.
0: Blue imps and the red imps. They had two junior highs.
1: When Walker's bunch was coming along, he had some imps in his running game.
0: Yeah. Of course, there was a Parking Cubs, Tiger Cubs.
1: Really?
0: Yeah.
1: They were the Cubs. I forgot all about that.
0: Yeah, the Parking Cubs.
1: Well, did the T-Birds have another name? The Thunderbirds?
0: They did, but I can't remember what it was.
1: The Nestlings or the...
0: There was something, but I can't think of what it was. I can't think.
1: Well, here's one you're going to love.
0: What's that?
1: I've got to pull it up here.
0: Uh-huh.
1: And it says, the mascot for Deer, Arkansas are the antlers.
0: Yeah.
1: That's one of Lindell's favorites.
0: Yeah. Oh, my favorite's the porcupines.
1: Well, yeah, that's a good
0: Mariana porcupines.
1: That's what they were, yeah. And did Dennis Winston, was he a porcupine?
0: Yeah, he was I think he was a Trojan.
1: He was a Trojan, okay.
0: Yeah, I think he was right after they changed.
1: They really evolved.
0: I was sitting around some of the chaplains down there at the prison or Mariana kids, and I was talking about Mariana. I said, were y'all porcupines or Trojans? And they said, who in the world remembers the porcupines?
1: I'm getting more stuff over here on the tablet. The let's see, we've got that. We've got a couple here mentioning the deer antler. Okay, Falcons, Cross County Falcons.
0: That's right. They were the Falcons.
1: Yes, thank you.
0: Yeah.
1: That's what we needed to know. That's because we knew.
0: So I always get this mixed up.
1: And that was for Pee-wee.
0: Yeah, yeah, that's right. I always get, it was the Hickory Ridge Trojans, the Vandale Panthers, and the Cherry Valley Tigers before they consolidated. Is that right?
1: One was Panthers and one
0: was Vandale,
1: Tigers, I think.
0: And that was Cherry Valley. What was Hickory Ridge?
1: I don't know if Trojan sounds right or not.
0: I'm not sure either.
1: I'm
0: not either.
1: Mr. Kurt Hagler played for Hickory Ridge, I believe, basketball, and the museum has some information on that.
0: I'm not real sure,
1: that.
0: But I've got that written down somewhere, what they were. But it was the Vandale Panthers and the Cherry Valley Tigers.
1: And imagine how...
0: I can't think of Hickory Ridges.
1: Yeah, and...
0: The Lake City Catfish.
1: Really?
0: Yeah.
1: Lake City Catfish.
0: Lake City Catfish.
1: All right. Well, that's
0: a good
1: one.
0: Crazy?
1: Yeah, I wonder what the minnows or the tadpoles. That'd be frogs.
0: They were the tadpoles.
1: They were the tadpoles? The tadpole sounded familiar,
0: even though
1: technically it's a frog, I think.
0: Yeah. That's the strangest one.
1: That's kind of the tadpoles.
0: The Lake City Catfish, I always thought that was a strange name.
1: Yeah, that is a strange one.
0: Yeah.
1: It's getting me hungry for lunch.
0: Can you imagine being a mascot for the Lake City Catfish?
1: Yeah, you dress up like a big catfish and... Hang out on the sidelines, I guess.
0: Yeah. Then have a catfish and a worm.
1: Maybe that's when they did sprints. They would have a line with the worm on the end of it.
0: Their track team, that's it. You chase the worm.
1: Greyhound
0: rabbit.
1: Chasing the rabbit.
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0: 6 minutes until 8 o'clock, the Yom Patrol program. We were talking about old schools, and I mentioned off mic while we were in the commercial. You know, my dad lived in Cross County when he was just a little boy.
1: Okay.
0: You didn't know that?
1: I may have heard that, but
0: he lived out at Hamlin. And then real young, and then they moved to Greene County. Of course, that's where I was.
1: But not in Wynn proper.
0: No,
1: but
0: no,
1: they lived Hamlin area. They lived.
0: Matter of fact, when he was alive, my first years here, I take him out there where he used to.
1: Oh, really?
0: Yeah. And he went to school at Hamlin for a little bit.
1: Don Campbell lived out that.
0: Yeah,
1: way.
0: He did. Yeah, he's the mayor of Hamlin. Yeah.
1: Yeah. Was he the mayor of Hamlin?
0: He is the mayor of Hamlin.
1: Okay.
0: He had Don Campbell, the mayor of Hamlin. You had Ray Stokes, the mayor of Fair Oaks.
1: Yeah, I remember Ray Stokes was mayor of Fair Oaks for sure.
0: Yeah.
1: Yes, sir.
0: Yeah.
1: Hey, speaking of Ray LaMontagne having a birthday today. That's not a household name, Ray LaMontagne. Good artist, guitar player, singer, songwriter. And it says beg, borrow, and steal. Before he got into the music business, he worked double shifts at a shoe factory in New Hampshire. So Ray LaMontagne, saw him in Memphis. We had gone to see Levon Helm and the Barn Burners. Levon had throat cancer. When he was getting treatments, he couldn't sing.
0: Yeah.
1: So he just played drums. He had other people that sang and did stuff. And his band was called the Barn Burners. So they were at the Orpheum. We went to see him. And before he went on, Ray LaMontagne was on. And that's how I figured out who he was. I wasn't familiar with him. And they had an opening act called the Secret Sisters, like you tell a secret.
0: Yeah.
1: And the Secret Sisters were really good, and then Ray LaMontagne, and then Levon Helm. So it was a good show, but I discovered two new acts I'd never heard of that night.
0: Did you get to meet Levon Helm?
1: No, I didn't get to. I've met him a time or two.
0: Yeah.
1: Very briefly. But Ray LaMontagne is 53 today. There'll be a couple of listeners out there who may know who he is.

0: Oh, yeah. There was a movie critic show about twice a week. They did a lot of that. Yeah. And, yeah, Siskel and Ebert and then Gene Shalit.
1: Yeah.
0: And he made it to 100, man. Yeah. He had that bushy hair and that mustache. And,
1: he died like within the last week.
0: Yeah, just, I think, in the past week or so, he died.
1: Had a distinctive voice.
0: Yes, Gene Shalit. Yeah. Interesting character, I'm sure.
1: Yeah.
0: National Go Fishing Day is today, so if you want to go fishing,
1: go to Lake City and
0: go to Lake City and
1: catch some catfish.
0: Some catfish. I'll get Mike Hamrick to take you out to a secret pond and catch some bass.
1: He's got one of them.
0: I saw some pictures the other day. Yeah, but I'm not supposed to know anything about that.
1: Oh, I see. Okay.
0: So mum's the word. So we won't tell anyone.
1: Yeah, so everybody just keep that quiet.
0: He was resting after. They had that big sale.
1: Well, they did well, didn't they?
0: Yeah, $10,000 for Morgan's family, her little girl.
1: Yeah, Savvy.
0: And a Savvy Hink.
1: Yeah, they did really well. I was so happy about that.
0: Big barbecue event. So I think Mike was kind of taking it easy the other day. It might have been Tuesday or so.
1: Yeah.
0: Went out and caught some bass. He was fishing from the bank, as I understand it.
1: Oh, where at?
0: It's a secret location.
1: What bank?
0: Walden Pond. Henry David Thoreau. No, that's Henry David Thoreau. That was up. Where was Walden? Up in Massachusetts or somewhere.
1: Yeah, somewhere up in New England. No,
0: this was just a little pond.
1: You ever been to New England? You ever drove to New England?
0: I never have been there. I've just...
1: They say driving it in the fall is something else.
0: Oh, I bet it would be beautiful up there.
1: Yeah.
0: New Hampshire.
1: I'll tell you something.
0: Vermont.
1: Driving 193 in the fall.
0: Mm-hmm.
1: It's pretty cool, too.
0: It is.
1: You know, get up there on Crawler's Ridge.
0: 163.
1: Yes, I said 193.
0: It's 193 is nice, too.
1: Yeah.
0: I like it in the summer when all the crops are green.
1: All you got to do is turn that number around. You got
0: That's
1: it right.
0: what you got. Just switch it around.
1: Yeah.
0: If you have it nailed to your door facing and one of the nails comes out, the six becomes a nine. You know.
1: I told Melissa, she's probably at work by now, but I told Melissa, you know, we put the numbers on our 902 Forest.
0: Yeah.
1: I said, why did they put it at 602? And she what?
0: But it was a nine.
1: It was a nine.
0: Yeah.
1: I was just having some fun.
0: And the nines, these days, the tail is sometimes it's straight. Sometimes it can be curved, like a G, small G.
1: Yeah.
0: But so if it's a straight line on the nine, then you can't make a six out of it very easily.
1: Yeah. All right. It's 8 o'clock, Bill.
0: How did we get off on that?
1: How do we get off on a lot of things?
0: Well, that's true. But it's exactly 8 o'clock.
1: Exactly.
0: Yes.
1: Exactly.
0: And 78.4 degrees.
1: Yeah. And summer comes in at exactly 324
0: a.m.
1: Sunday.
0: And FM.
1: Exactly. The whole world changes. It just all of a sudden turns on.
0: All of a sudden it's going to be 99 degrees at 324 a.m. When is that? Sunday? Tomorrow? Saturday morning?
1: Sunday morning. Yeah.
0: All right.
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3: The Strait of Hormuz is expected to reopen to oil shipping after President Trump signed a memorandum of understanding that extends the U.S. ceasefire with Iran. In Tel Aviv, correspondent Matt Bradley this morning.
4: That is the last leverage that either of these two groups have. So it's unclear whether once everything returns to normal in the Strait of Hormuz, whether there'll be any impetus behind the parties to continue negotiating toward a more permanent ceasefire.
3: The White House said Wednesday that the memorandum is now in effect, and a spokesperson for Iran's foreign ministry confirmed last night that the agreement had taken effect. After years of preparation and work, the Obama Presidential Center finally opens today in Chicago's Jackson Park. More from Mark Mayfield.
5: A star-studded list of performers will be taking the stage for the grand opening ceremony. They include The Roots, Bruce Springsteen, Christina Aguilera, Common, Eddie Vedder, Jennifer Hudson, John Legend, Stevie Wonder, Mark Anthony, and Bono and the Edge of U2. The grand opening ceremony will be live streamed on Obama.org. The Obama Center opens to the public tomorrow. I'm Mark Mayfield.
3: Former Presidents Bill Clinton, George Bush, and Joe Biden are set to appear. President Trump was not.

0: invited. Tornadoes are causing injuries in the Midwest.
1: It's like, well, hopefully the house keeps standing, and me and my son headed for the bathroom. There was no time for the basement.
0: Several tornadoes were reported Wednesday night across Iowa and Illinois, including one that caused several injuries. In Effingham County, Illinois, emergency officials said a tornado ripped through homes and farms for over 10 miles, causing several injuries. And fans of the New York Knicks are flocking to Lower Manhattan this morning for the ticker tape parade honoring the new NBA champions. The Knicks will travel up Broadway's Canyon of Heroes starting at 10 a.m. Eastern. I'm Michael Kastner. President Trump is set to award the Medal of Honor to a retired reconnaissance Marine. Tammy Trujillo with details.
2: Major James Capers Jr. led his team through a deadly ambush in South Vietnam in 1967. Injured and bleeding, Capers got his nine-man team to a helicopter for evacuation after 4 days and nights of fighting. Today he'll be honored for that heroism with the nation's highest military award, the Medal of Honor. I'm Tammy Trujillo.
0: Actor Davy Chase has reportedly died at the age of 35. More from Scott Carr.
3: TMZ reports Chase died Tuesday following a battle with meningitis and a blood infection. Chase is perhaps best known for voicing the character of Lilo in Lilo and Stitch.
4: That's the ugly duckling. See, he's sad because he's all alone and nobody wants him.
3: They also report Chase had been admitted to an L.A. hospital earlier this month due to malnutrition. Chase's other roles included Chihiro Ogino in the American dub of Spirited Away and Samara Morgan, the terrifying vengeful spirit and primary antagonist in the 2002 horror film The Ring. I'm Scott Carr. Baby,
0: Lil Nas X is back on social media and giving fans an update on his mental health. On Instagram Wednesday, the rapper said he's been in rehab for a few months, and since then, he's been trying to ground himself, in his words, back to earth. The rapper, whose real name is Montero Lamar Hill, says he now has a psychiatrist and that new music is on the way. An icon tied to the legend of Robin Hood is dead.
5: Good people who have traveled from villages near and far, lend me your ears.
0: It's the old tree known as the Major Oak. It's believed to have stood in Sherwood Forest for some 12 centuries, and legend said the tree was used as a hideout for Robin Hood. I'm Michael Kastner.
6: 5 minutes after 8 o'clock, 79 degrees is the current temperature. Rice acreage is down. In Arkansas, Jared Harkey is a rice agronomist with the University of Arkansas Extension Service. He says the main question has been just how down that is and whether the amount of rice acreage would be below the 1 million acre mark. Harkey says that question has been answered.
7: That ship kind of long sailed on achieving 1 million acres, and obviously still a ton of debate around the topic. I'm currently kind of crystal balling. That's probably being generous, maybe magic eight balling. The acres somewhere around 750,000. I'm not going to be surprised now if it's just over 800,000 acres total, which is still certainly a dramatic reduction compared to last year's 1.25 million acres. So, you know, 35-40% reduction still at this point.
6: The decrease in rice acreage has led Riceland Foods to a decision to close some of its grain dryers in Arkansas. The producer-owned Riceland issued a statement from its headquarters in Stuttgart yesterday. In that statement, Riceland said, quote, "With rice acreage falling to levels not seen since the 1970s, we are forced to temporarily close a portion of our dryer network," end quote. Statement goes on to say that many of those facilities will remain active storage locations due to a large carryover of old crops that need to be stored and transported to meal points into the new marketing year. Riceland did not reveal the number of dryers affected nor where they are. Acres of long grain rice planted in Arkansas this year is expected to drop 24% again to around that 800,000 1,000-acre mark. The U.S. House of Representatives has passed year-round E-15 legislation, and the Senate bill is starting to gain some momentum. U.S. Senator John Bozeman of Arkansas is for year-round E-15 legislation.
8: Many of our committee members on both sides of the aisle support year-round E-15. I do, too, and we are working hard to get that done.
6: Senator Bozeman chairs the Senate Agricultural Committee. The goal is to lower gas prices and boost corn and ethanol demand before a farm bill is enacted.
8: I support the proposal put forward by Senators Fisher and Capito, and the hope the Senate moves quickly on that bill.
6: The Senate bill is a companion to the House Nationwide Consumer and Fuel Retailer Choice Act, which passed in the House last month. It would permanently legalize the nationwide sale of E15 gasoline, which is a blend of ethanol and gas, 15% ethanol, 85% gas. The Arkansas National Guard announced yesterday that the 77th Expeditionary Combat Aviation Brigade will conduct flyovers in Arkansas the week of Independence Day. That will be in honor of America's 250th anniversary, which will be celebrated Saturday, July the 4th, Independence Day, 2 weeks from this Saturday. The flyovers will include Black Hawk helicopters and C-130s. They'll begin on Monday, June 29th. The Arkansas National Guard announced that several cities in east and northeast Arkansas are included, and Wynn is one of those. The exact timing has not been announced. Other cities involved are Asheville, Batesville, B.B. Blytheville, Corning, Forest City, Harrisburg, Heber Springs, Jonesboro, Lake City, Marion, Melbourne, Mountain Home, Mountain View, Newport, Osceola, Paragould, Pickett, Pocahontas, Salem, Searcy, Walnut Ridge, and West Memphis. Building projects are progressing for the Wynn School District and for the Cross County School District. Wynn Superintendent of Schools Dr. Kenneth Moore gives an update on the rebuild of Wynn High School.
9: Exterior is moving well. They're getting down. The blocks are getting close to the end. They're at the auditorium. They have finished. The both wings are completely done with blocks, and the auditorium is the last piece. So if you drive by, you see that auditorium wall is getting taller and taller. Mm-hmm. They still have one footing to pour on the far east side. So after they're done hanging the steel on that wing they're on now, that three-story wing, as that crane works to the auditorium, that's going to be the end of the steel and the blocks. So that's exciting. We're kind of waiting to get to that point to see on what the last piece of steel will be and do a topping out ceremony, so we'll keep everybody in the loop of that. They want to do it on the front. It's just more visible. It's easier for us to get people around there. So that's kind of what they're working around, is figuring out exactly where that piece of steel will be.
6: The completion date is still sometime next spring, when high school was destroyed in the March 2023 tornado. Cross County Superintendent Dr. Nathan Moore says the new Art Care location is close to being finished.
10: They're going to have more parking. They're going to have more new parking, a circle drive through there, very easy in and out, and a couple of good handicap accessible spots. And so it'll be a nice addition.
6: Dr. Moore says work has been ongoing there without interruption at the Cross County Elementary School.
10: That has not stopped work on the new addition to the elementary school. We are behind. It's held us up, but now that we're the same dirt contractors are doing both the parking lot, the earthwork around the Arc Air, but also doing the earthwork at the new building site of the elementary. So when they can't work on one, they've moved to another. If they're ahead on one, they move back to their. So it's not really stopping that process.
6: The new kindergarten addition should be ready for the 2027-2028 school year. City of Elaine has repealed the temporary emergency curfew that was enacted last Thursday. The Elaine City Council has determined that conditions prompting the curfew had improved and that the emergency restrictions were no longer necessary. City officials had called for the curfew after a rash of violence within a 11-hour period early last last week. City says that while the temporary emergency curfew has been lifted, the city's existing juvenile curfew remains in effect. The Wynn Downtown Revitalization Committee will organize a downtown cleanup next Tuesday. The cleanup will take place from 9 a.m. to 11 a.m. that morning, starting from noon at the splash pad. The cleanup will involve weeding flower beds and picking up trash throughout the downtown area. Volunteers are needed. Students can use this opportunity to earn their community service hours, and signups will be completed online. The Cherry Fest Committee is seeking entries for the 2026 Miss Cherry Fest pageant. That's coming up on Saturday, August 8th at Cross County High School. There's a $50 entry fee. A $25 deposit is due at sign-up. It is a crowned all pageant, with each age division having a queen, princess, and duchess. While the remaining contestants recognized as ladies, deposits must be paid by Monday, June the 29th, in order to receive a crown. Age divisions include Baby Miss 0 to 18 months, Wee Miss 19 to 35 months, Tiny Miss 3 to 5 years, Little Miss 6 to 8 years, Young Miss 9 to 11 years, Junior Miss 12 to 15 years, and Miss Cherry Fest 16 to 18 years. Side awards will include Best Dress, Prettiest Smile, Prettiest Eyes, and Prettiest Hair. Registration can be completed online. Woodruff County Economic Development has secured another $325,000 for local organizations as a part of the Arkansas Electric Cooperative Solar Project south of Augusta. Woodruff County Economic Development says the McCroy and Augusta School Districts and the Woodruff County Food Pantry will each receive $5,000 a year for at least the next 15 years. Arkansas Electric has also agreed to make a one-time contribution of $100,000 to the Woodruff County Economic Development Fund. Woodruff County Judge Michael John Gray says the hunger programs at both districts, the McCroy and Augusta districts, are maintained almost exclusively through private donations. Contributions can be sent by mail to McCroy or Augusta schools and to the Woodruff County Food Pantry to help address food insecurity. Sunday marks the start of the Arkansas Activities Association's mandated summer dead period for high school sports. Dead period lasts 2 weeks and will go from Sunday, June 21st, Sunday, July the 5th. During that time, no athletic competition is allowed and all athletic facilities are closed. AAA says the dead period allows for a break for both student athletes and coaches and allows schools to perform any needed maintenance to athletic facilities. Fall sports practice for the 2026 season set to begin on Wednesday, August the 5th. The forecast calls for mostly sunny, becoming partly sunny this afternoon. There is a 50% chance for rain today and a high temperature in the upper 80s. Partly cloudy with a slight chance for some rain tonight, 20% chance and 72. And then for tomorrow, partly sunny, 20% chance for some rain and a high temperature of 85 degrees. There is a 30% chance for rain tomorrow night and a 50% chance for rain for the weekend. Summer officially begins at 3:24 a.m. Sunday morning. 88 the high yesterday, 74 the overnight low, and 79 is the temperature now.
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0: 27 minutes after 8 o'clock on the Yom Patrol program today. Just remind everybody, and we'll take another break, but no garbage pickup in Wynn tomorrow because of the Juneteenth.
1: That's right.
0: And they'll be picking up the Friday route starting on Monday.
1: All right. Yeah. Hey, on this date, 2002, Billy Joel checked into an alcohol rehab center in Connecticut. And then on this date in 2024, Justin Timberlake was arrested for DWI.
0: Where at?
1: In New York.
0: Okay.
1: And then I've got a little story here.
0: You remember Sue Perry in Cherry Valley? Remember when she lived in Cherry Valley?
1: Yes.
0: That's Justin's aunt.
1: Justin's, yes. And when...
0: she's moved back to Memphis, but...
1: Yeah, and I have never met Justin Timberlake, but when Rita Allen did my family tree or whatever it was, my genealogy, it showed that I may be very distantly related to him somehow.
0: Really?
1: A seventh half cousin once removed or some kind of deal, something. I don't know, but I mean, it was way down the line. But I think Laura is more related to Daniel Boone than I am Justin Timberlake. So.
0: Yeah.
1: But then here's a story. Here, we did the Billy Joel and the Justin Timberlake, and then here's a story on alcohol. Based on findings, the study recommends limiting alcohol to no more than one drink per day for both men and women, men who drink two alcoholic beverages a day have a 4% lifetime chance or a risk of dying from alcohol-related illness. Women face a greater risk of alcohol-related liver disease if they drink, and there says there's no health benefit from alcohol. So they should have told Billy Joel and Justin Timberlake that.
0: One more break.
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Oscar White Flats with White Waite. It's 8:30. Couple of reminders. Cherry Fest Bingo Night is tonight. It'll be held at the Cherry Fest building in Cherry Valley starting at 6:30. Bake Sale and Grill Giveaway is coming up tomorrow at the First Financial Bank in Cherry Valley. The bake sale will be held from 9 a.m. to 2 p.m. The funds going to Cherry Fest. And the Woody Family Reunion is coming up Saturday, and that'll be at the Vandale Baptist Church from 10 a.m. to 2 p.m. Born on this date in Ada, Oklahoma, was Blake Shelton, country music artist. In 2001, he made his debut with the single Austin, released from his self-entitled debut album, which went on to spend 5 weeks at number one on the Billboard Hot Country chart. Shelton also had several songs, including this one. We're going to close out with. This one is called God's Country.

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1: Here is this hour's headlines from the Arkansas Now newsroom. A nearly 1,000-pound time capsule will be buried in Philadelphia next month on America's 250th birthday, and it is filled with something from every state. America 250 Commission officials said Arkansas submitted a letter from Governor Sarah Huckabee Sanders and a diamond found at Crater of Diamonds State Park. The deadline for students to apply for the Arkansas Academic Challenge Scholarship is July 1st. The scholarship is available to Arkansas traditional and non-traditional students attending two-year or four-year in-state colleges or universities. The Little Rock Zoo has welcomed a new North American river otter named Ginger. Zoo officials say Ginger is adjusting well and thriving in her new environment. From the Arkansas Now newsroom, I'm Kelly Conley.
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6: Partly cloudy skies, now 79 degrees. Forecast is calling for partly sunny with a 50% chance for some rain today and a high temperature around 88 degrees. Partly cloudy tonight, 20% chance for rain, a low temperature of 72. And then for tomorrow, 20% chance for some rain, high of 85 degrees. There's a 30% chance for rain tomorrow night and a 50% chance for rain over the weekend. 88 the high yesterday, 74 the overnight low, 79 is the temperature now.

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3: 10 minutes until 9 o'clock, partly sunny. There is a 50% chance for some showers and thunder showers, mainly in the afternoon, and a high temperature of 88 today. Partly cloudy, 20% chance for rain tonight, low temperature around 72. A 20% chance for rain tomorrow, partly sunny and 85 degrees, 30% chance for rain tomorrow night, and a 50% chance for rain Saturday night and Sunday. 88, the high yesterday, 74, the overnight low. Right now, 80 degrees is the temperature.

you begin to count the theories I've had pounded in my head that I forgot. I don't remember all that Spanish

0: locally owned since 1956. EAB, East Arkansas Broadcasters. This is KWYN Wynn, the city with a smile. KWYN, World News Now.
1: President Trump says a memorandum of understanding between the U.S. and Iran has been signed. Correspondent Matt Bradley this morning in Tel Aviv.
2: We're talking about a deal that presents enormous financial incentives for Iran right up front, while offering or asking for very, very little in return. That's why for many, especially here in Israel, this whole deal looks like a massive capitulation. It's put Donald Trump very much on the defensive. Here's what he said yesterday.
3: If they don't honor the agreement, or some things aren't even mentioned in the agreement, it's a memorandum of understanding, but we have an understanding of certain things without writing it. And if they don't honor that, we'll probably go back to bombing them until they honor it, you know?
1: He confirmed the signing to reporters as the G7 summit was wrapping up in France Wednesday. The White House says that the memorandum is now in effect. Next up, delegations from the U.S. and Iran are scheduled to begin holding talks on the implementation of the deal. The Obama Presidential Center holds its grand opening ceremony today in Chicago. Obama Foundation CEO Valerie Jarrett says the center includes exhibits highlighting former President Obama's accomplishments and controversies.
4: I think we tell the story as honestly and truthfully as we can, and we tell it not just through the eyes of President Obama, but through the countless ordinary people who worked to get what we did get done accomplished.
1: A star-studded list of performers will be taking the stage for the grand opening ceremony. A pastor of an Oklahoma megachurch who earned a runoff spot for a state congressional seat is suspending his campaign over a sexting controversy.
5: The MAGA conservative with Trump's complete and total endorsement.
6: He has my complete and total endorsement.
1: Jackson Longmire founded Pastors for Trump. Earlier this week, a British tabloid published texts between him and a former beauty pageant winner showing he crossed a boundary. I'm Michael Kastner. Attorneys for alleged UnitedHealthcare CEO shooter Luigi Mangione are planning to formally declare a psychiatric defense. More from Natalie Migliore.
7: State Supreme Court Judge Gregory Caro is ordering Mangione's attorneys to immediately present their clients' psychiatric records to prosecutors. The claim to some form of insanity comes as Mangione's legal team argues he was experiencing an extreme emotional disturbance when he allegedly shot and killed UnitedHealthcare CEO Brian Thompson in Midtown Manhattan in December of 2024. Mangione has pleaded not guilty in his state and federal trials. In New York, I'm Natalie Migliore.
1: The Gilgo Beach serial killer was given a chance to address the court at his sentencing in New York on Wednesday, and he did. Sarah Lee Kessler reports.
8: It took Rex Huerman just 4 seconds.
9: There are no words I can say. I'm responsible for what was said in this room, Steph.
8: The 62-year-old Manhattan architect and Massapequa Park resident was sentenced to life in prison, no parole possible. Huerman had admitted murdering 8 women on Long Island over a 17-year period. Judge Timothy Massey asked Huerman if he was sorry, and he said yes. Massey responded with,
10: "You're a disgusting and despicable small man, and you're a coward. Get him out of here."
1: Travel for the upcoming Independence Day holiday will be up this year, but only by a little. More from Rory O'Neill.
11: 72.2 million people will travel to mark America's 250th birthday. AAA says that will beat last year's number, but the increase is smaller than recent year-over-year gains. The number of people flying or driving over the 10-day period from June 27th to July 5th will be flat, but there will be an increase in cruising. Seattle, Orlando, and Anchorage are top domestic destinations.
1: I'm Michael Kastner.
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13: Here is this hour's headlines from the Arkansas Now newsroom. On Friday, Arkansas lawmakers will consider final approval of new educational freedom account rules that would restrict funding for certain competitive sports programs, require additional spending approvals, and reduce rollover funds for homeschool families. The rules advanced from a legislative committee on Monday and could take effect as early as next month if approved by the Arkansas Legislative Council. Our Blood Institute is facing an emergency blood shortage. To find a blood drive in Arkansas, visit ourbloodinstitute.org. AAA expects record Independence Day travel between June 27th and July 5th. Agency officials said more than 61 million people will drive nationwide, with 5.8 million travelers coming from Arkansas and neighboring states. From the Arkansas Now newsroom, I'm Kelly Conley.
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17: 9 minutes now after 9 o'clock. The weather forecast calling for partly sunny. There is a 50% chance for some rain today at a high temperature in the upper 80s. Partly cloudy tonight, 20% chance for rain and 72. And then for tomorrow, partly sunny, 20% chance for rain, high temperature of 85 degrees. 30% chance for rain tomorrow night and then a 50% chance for rain over the weekend. Summer officially begins around 3:30 Sunday morning. 88 the high yesterday, 74 the overnight low, and 80 degrees is the temperature now.

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2: 23 minutes after 9 o'clock, partly sunny with a high temperature around 88 degrees today, 50% chance for some rain, partly cloudy, a 20% chance for rain tonight, 72. Tomorrow, partly sunny, 20% chance for rain, 85. There is a 30% chance for rain tomorrow night and a 50% chance for rain over the weekend. 88, the high yesterday, 74. The overnight low, 80 degrees is the temperature now.

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2: 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July corn at 417 down 4, with September corn at 425 and a half down 4. July soybeans 1122 and 3 quarters down 9 and a quarter, with August soybeans 1128 and a half down 8 and a quarter. July wheat at 608 down 4 and 3 quarters, with September wheat at 616 and a half down 4 and 3 quarters. July cotton at 7538 down 152. December cotton at 7898 down 81. July rice 1227 and a half up 34 and a half cents. September rice 1265 up 36. Moving on to livestock now. June live cattle 255 even down 72 and a half, with August live cattle 248.40 down 45. August feeder cattle 366.37 and a half down 105. September feeder cattle 364.55 down 110. July lane hogs 94.57 and a half down 7 and a half, with August hogs at 96.17 and a half down 32 and a half. That's your EAB opening market report, and I'm Scotty Woodson. And have a great day.
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8: Weather forecast calling for partly sunny with a temperature around 88 degrees today. There's a 20% chance for rain today. Partly cloudy tonight, 20% chance for rain, 72. For tomorrow, 20% chance for rain, partly sunny, 85 degrees, 30% chance for rain tomorrow night. Then a 50% chance for rain Saturday night, and Father's Day on Sunday, also the first day of summer Sunday. Yesterday's high was 88, the overnight low 74. 80 degrees is the temperature down. Local news coming up at 10 o'clock.

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1: Good morning, everyone. Mostly sunny skies now. It's 81 degrees. It is time now for our look at local and regional news. Today's Thursday. It is June the 18th. 2026, the Arkansas National Guard announced yesterday that the 77th Expeditionary Combat Aviation Brigade will conduct flyovers in Arkansas the week of Independence Day that will be in honor of America's 250th anniversary, which will be celebrated on Saturday, July 4th, Independence Day, 2 weeks from this Saturday. The flyovers will include Black Hawk helicopters and C-130s. They'll begin on Monday, June 29th. The Arkansas National Guard announced that several cities in East and Northeast Arkansas are included, and Wynn is one of those, although the exact timing and day has not been announced. Other cities involved are Ash Flat, Batesville, BB, Blytheville, Corning, Forest City, Harrisburg, Heber Springs, Jonesboro, Lake City, Marion, Melbourne, Mountain Home, Mountain View, Newport, Osceola, Paragould, Pickett, Pocahontas, Salem, Searcy, Walnut Ridge, and West Memphis. It's a couple of minutes after 10 o'clock.
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4: 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We'll even have an old-fashioned chuck wagon on the grounds, cooking up lots of delicious all-American favorites like hamburgers and hot dogs, professional musicians honoring our country and song, and a dunking booth, too. 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
1: Building projects are progressing for the Wynn School District and for the Cross County School District. Wynn Superintendent of Schools Dr. Kenneth Moore gives an update on the rebuild of Wynn High School.
5: Exterior is moving well. They're getting down, the blocks are getting close to the end. They're at the auditorium. They have finished, the both wings are completely done with blocks, and the auditorium is the last piece. So if you drive by, you see that auditorium wall is getting taller and taller. Mm-hmm. They still have one footing to pour on the far east side. So after they're done hanging the steel on that wing they're on now, that three-story wing, as that crane works to the auditorium, that's going to be the end of the steel and the blocks. So that's exciting. We're kind of waiting to get to that point to see on what the last piece of steel will be and do a topping out ceremony, so we'll keep everybody in the loop of that. They want to do it on the front. It's just more visible. It's easier for us to get people around there. So that's kind of what they're working around, is figuring out exactly where that piece of steel will be.
1: The completion date is still sometime next spring, when high school was destroyed in the March 2023 tornado. Cross County Superintendent Dr. Nathan Moore says the new art care location is close to being finished.
6: They're going to have more parking. They're going to have more new parking, a circle drive-through there, very easy in and out, and a couple of good handicap accessible spots, and so it'll be a nice addition.
1: Dr. Moore says work has been ongoing there without interruption at the Cross County Elementary School addition.
6: That has not stopped work on the new addition to the elementary school. We are behind. It's held us up, but now that we're the same dirt contractors are doing both the parking lot, the earthwork around the arc here, but also doing the earthwork at the new building site of the elementary. So when they can't work on one, they've moved to another. If they're ahead on one, they move back to their. So it's not really stopping that process.
1: The new kindergarten addition will be ready for the 2027-2028 school year. The city of Elaine has repealed the temporary emergency curfew that was enacted last Thursday. The Elaine City Council has determined that conditions prompting the curfew had improved and that the emergency restrictions were no longer necessary. City officials had called for the curfew after a rash of violence within an 11-hour period early last week. City says that while the temporary emergency curfew has been lifted, the city's existing juvenile curfew remains in effect. Wynn City Hall, the Wynn Street and Sanitation Department, and the Cross County Courthouse will all be closed tomorrow for Juneteenth. The Friday garbage route will be run on Monday along with the regular Monday route. Woodruff County Economic Development has secured another $325,000 for local organizations as a part of the Arkansas Electric Cooperative Solar Project south of Augusta. Woodruff County Economic Development says the Woodruff, says of McCroy and Augusta school districts and the Woodruff County Food Pantry will each receive $5,000 a year for at least the next 15 years. Arkansas Electric has also agreed to make a one-time contribution of $100,000 to the Woodruff County Economic Development Fund. Woodruff County Judge Michael John Gray says the hunger programs at both schools districts are maintained almost exclusively through private donations. Contributions can be sent by mail to the McCroy and Augusta school districts and the Woodruff County Food Pantry to help address food insecurity. It is now 8 minutes after 10 a.m.
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1: In obituaries today, Spencer Lewis Jones of Palestine died Sunday in Monroe County. He was 27. He was born in St. Francis County, graduated from Palestine High School in 2017. He lived in St. Francis County all of his life, was a heavy equipment operator, a pilot, and a welder. He married Bailey Aldridge in 2021, and she survives him along with a son, Carson Jones. Services will be held at Stevens Funeral Home at 10:30 this morning, burial at the Bell Cemetery with Stevens Funeral Home in charge. Louise H. Jackson of Searcy, formerly of Forest City, died on Sunday at the Springs of Searcy Nursing Home at the age of 88. She was born in Palestine. She lived in Forest City before moving to Searcy in 2019 and was a retired accountant for PCA. She had been a member of the Landale Church of Christ in Forest City, but later became a member of the College Church of Christ in Searcy. She is survived by a son, Russ Jackson of Mountain View, a daughter, Terry Jackson of Searcy, two brothers, Wayne Halbert of Taylor, Arkansas, and Tom Halbert of Palestine, one sister, Betty McCall of Palestine, two grandchildren, one great-grandchild. Services will be at Stevens Funeral Home at 2 o'clock today. Burial will be at the Bell Cemetery. Visitation from 1 to 2 today. Stevens Funeral Home is in charge of arrangements. Reverend John William J.W. Hirons died on Tuesday in Forest City. J.W. was born in Rector. He was a World War II veteran. He was ordained through the General Council of the Assemblies of God in Springfield, Missouri, faithfully serving as a presbyter in Section 8 of the Arkansas District Assemblies of God, the pastor of several churches. He is survived by his sons, Ronnie Hirons of Wynn and Glenn Hirons of Ball Knob, Ricky Hirons of Forest City, six grandchildren, Chris, Jason, Michael, Nicholas, Riley, and Miranda, 20 great-grandchildren, and one great-great-grandchild. He was preceded in death by his wife, Juanita Hirons, and a sister, Lola Dooley. Visitation will be Saturday at Conodal Funeral Home, 10 a.m. to 11 a.m. Services will be at 11 Saturday. Burial will be at the Crosslawn Cemetery. Memorials to the Susan G. Komen Cancer Foundation or the St. Jude Children's Research Hospital. Conodal Funeral Home of Wynn is in charge of arrangements. Michael Lloyd Sutherland of Wynn died May 29th at the age of 49. Throughout his life, Michael worked a variety of jobs, including positions as a delivery driver for Pepsi and later UPS. Survivors include his parents, Gary and Cinda Sutherland of Wynn, three daughters, Macy Sutherland, Emily Sutherland, and Amy Lynn Sutherland, all of Jonesboro, two brothers, Lane Sutherland of Centerton and Jason Sutherland of Delaware, Oklahoma, and one sister, Amber Peavy of Wynn. The family will hold a memorial service Sunday at 2 at Three Trees Cowboy Church. 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
1: It is 14 minutes after 10, and right now 82 is the current temperature. Rice acreage is down this year in Arkansas. Jared Harkey is a rice agronomist with the University of Arkansas Extension Service. He says the main question has been just how down that is and whether the amount of rice acreage would be below the 1 million acre mark. Harkey says that question has been answered.
11: That ship kind of long sailed on achieving 1 million acres, and obviously still a ton of debate around the topic. I'm currently kind of crystal balling. That's probably being generous, maybe magic eight balling. The acres somewhere around 750,000. I'm not going to be surprised now if it's just over 800,000 acres total, which is still certainly a dramatic reduction compared to last year's 1.25 million acres. So, you know, 35-40% reduction still at this point.
1: The decrease in rice acreage has led Riceland Foods to a decision to close some of its grain dryers in Arkansas. The producer-owned Riceland issued a statement from its headquarters in Stuttgart yesterday. In that statement, Riceland said, quote, "With rice acreage falling to levels not seen since the 1970s, we are forced to temporarily close a portion of our dryer network," end quote. The statement goes on to say that many of those facilities will remain active storage locations due to a large carryover of old crops that need to be stored and transported to meal points into the new marketing year. Riceland did not reveal the number of dryers affected, nor where they are. A Poinsett County man is now the United Soybean Board Director. Brad Doyle replaces Dustin Henson of Paragould and will serve a two-year term. The United Soybean Board operates under the Soybean Promotion, Research, and Consumer Information Act and is led by 77 volunteer farmer leaders. Three of those are from Arkansas. Board's goal is to guide national efforts funded by the Soybean Checkoff and deliver value back to farmers. U.S. Soybean farmers receive an estimated $12.34 for every dollar invested through checkoff-supported programs. The U.S. House of Representatives has passed year-round E-15 legislation, and the Senate bill is starting to gain some momentum. U.S. Senator John Bozeman of Arkansas is for year-round E-15 legislation.
12: Many of our committee members on both sides of the aisle support year-round E15. I do too, and we are working hard to get that done.
1: Senator Bozeman chairs the Senate Ag Committee. The goal is to lower gas prices and boost corn and ethanol demand before a farm bill is enacted.
12: I support the proposal put forward by Senators Fisher and Capito and the hope the Senate moves quickly on that bill.
1: Senate bill is a companion to the House Nationwide Consumer and Fuel Retailer Choice Act, which passed in the House last month. It would permanently legalize the nationwide sale of E15 gasoline, which is a blend of ethanol and gas. Ethanol 15%, gas 85%. The new world screwworm infestation, while not in Arkansas yet, is spreading. U.S. Department of Agriculture's Animal and Plant Health Inspection Service has confirmed additional detections in Texas and New Mexico. The new world screwworm is a dangerous parasite fly whose maggots feed on the living tissue of warm-blooded animals. Without quick treatment, infestations can cause severe tissue damage and can be fatal. All animals are at risk, including livestock, pets, wildlife, and birds. Movement of animals from those states into Arkansas will be restricted. A state entry permit will be required.
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1: The Ronald McDonald House Charity says at least 9 families from Cross County have resided at the Ronald McDonald House in Memphis while their children receive treatment for pediatric cancer. Families who live over 30 miles from the Ronald McDonald House in Memphis can use the house for free while their children is receiving treatment. Ronald McDonald House Charity says donations made through the Roundup program at local McDonald's restaurants helps to fund the services families receive while staying there. McDonald's customers can round up for the house by placing an order through the app inside the restaurant or at the drive-thru. Spare change may also be placed in available donation boxes. The Cherry Fest Committee is seeking entries for the 2026 Miss Cherry Fest pageant. It'll be held Saturday, August 8th at Cross County High School. There is a $50 entry fee. A $25 deposit is due at sign-up. It is a crown-all pageant with each age division having a queen, princess, and duchess, while with the remaining contestants recognized as ladies. Deposits must be paid by Monday, June 29th in order to receive a crown. Age divisions include Baby Miss 0 to 18 months, Wee Miss 19 to 35 months, Tiny Miss 3 to 5 years, Little Miss 6 to 8 years, Young Miss 9 to 11 years, Junior Miss 12 to 15 years, and Miss Cherry Fest 16 to 18 years. Side awards will include Best Dress, Prettiest Smile, Prettiest Eyes, Prettiest Hair. Registration can be completed online. Cherry Fest Bingo Night is tonight. It'll be held at the Cherry Fest building in Cherry Valley beginning at 6:30 p.m. A bake sale and grill giveaway will be held tomorrow at the First Financial Bank in Cherry Valley. The bake sale will be held from 9 a.m. to 2 p.m. It's sponsored by the Cherry Fest Committee with the proceeds going to this year's Cherry Fest. And the Woody Family Reunion will be held on Saturday. That'll be held at the Vandale Baptist Church, 10 a.m. to 2 p.m. The Wynn Downtown Revitalization Committee will organize a downtown cleanup the next Tuesday. The cleanup will take place from 9 a.m. to 11 a.m. that morning, starting from the splash pad. The cleanup will involve weeding flower beds and picking up trash throughout the downtown area. Volunteers are needed. Students can use this opportunity to earn their community service hours. Signups can be completed online. Remember, the Cross County Chamber of Commerce Board of Directors meets today. That meeting is at noon at the Bill Thomas Tech Center. 22 minutes after 10 o'clock.
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1: Turning now to some sports news. The Oklahoma Sooners, North Carolina Tar Heels will square off for the college baseball championship In the best 2 out of 3 championship series in Omaha, the series begins Saturday and will have games on Sunday and possibly Monday. Oklahoma eliminated Georgia yesterday, beating the Bulldogs 11-4. It was the second win over Georgia in the College World Series for Oklahoma. The Sooners also beat Alabama in their 3 games in Omaha so far. North Carolina advanced to the championship round with a 12-7 win over West Virginia yesterday. It was the Tar Heels' second win over the Mountaineers this week. North Carolina has also beat Ole Miss. SEC has won 6 straight national titles and 7 of the last 8. LSU won the national championship last season. The last team from the ACC to win a natty was Virginia in 2015. Sunday marks the start of the Arkansas Activities Association's mandated summer dead period for high school sports. Dead period lasts for 2 weeks and will go from Sunday, June 21st through Sunday, July the 5th. During that time, no athletic competition is allowed and all athletic facilities are closed. AAA says the dead period allows for a break for both student athletes and coaches and allows schools to perform any needed maintenance to athletic facilities. Fall sports practice for the 2026 season is set to begin on Wednesday, August the 5th. That's when the return of Randy Coleman to the sidelines will really take off. Coleman is now the head coach at Wynn after being out of coaching for several years, sort of.
20: I was out of football, so to speak. I wasn't out of football because one of the first things that happened once I left Jonesboro and got into the administration side of education was one of my former coaches, Josh Austin, was the offensive coordinator at Newport. And

0: you know, coming up in his career, and we talked a lot of ball. I got on his huddle, and I would talk ball with him, and we would, so I had ties to those two programs where I was just kind of, for lack of a better word, kind of a consultant role.
1: Knew when head football coach Randy Coleman. Coleman was the head coach at Valley View and Jonesboro previously. Former Jonesboro defensive coordinator Ty Mims is now the head coach at Cross County. The Cross County School District has completed the staff of Coach Mims, Cody Campbell, head baseball coach and wide receivers and defensive backs coach at Augusta, has been hired as an assistant coach for the T-Birds. He'll replace Connor Haig, who was an assistant football coach and head softball and golf coach at Cross County. Haig replaced Tyler Garr as the head football coach at Jonesboro Westside. Garr is now an assistant coach under Coach Campbell, Coach Coleman. When Campbell is a 2023 graduate of Harding University and served as an assistant coach at Harding Academy during their 2023 state championship season. He has been at Augusta for the past 3 years as a middle school science teacher and East facilitator, along with his coaching duties at Cross County. Campbell will also serve as an assistant under new baseball coach Tyler Walls. Walls replaced Alex Covendy, who returned to the Marion School District. Kaylee Wolf will replace Haig as softball coach. Current Cross County Elementary PE teacher Amy Smith has been named as an assistant coach under Wolf. The weather forecast for today is calling for partly sunny skies. There is a 50% chance for showers and thunderstorms today. Humid conditions, high temperature in the upper 80s today. Mostly cloudy with a slight chance for some showers and thunderstorms tonight. A low temperature around 72 degrees expected for tonight. And then partly sunny for tomorrow. Look for a 20% chance for some rain tomorrow and a high temperature in the mid-80s. For tomorrow night, mostly cloudy, 30% chance for showers and thunder showers. Late in the night, a low temperature of 68 degrees and then partly sunny, 50% chance for some rain. On Saturday, with a high temperature around 85 degrees, 50% chance for rain Saturday night. Temperature in the lower 70s expected for Saturday night. And then on Sunday, there is a 50% chance for rain, high in the upper 80s. 70% chance for rain Sunday night. 70% chance for rain Monday. 50% chance for rain Monday night. 40% chance for rain on Tuesday. 30% chance for rain Tuesday night. And a 20% chance for rain on Wednesday. Yesterday's high was 88. The overnight low was 74. Right now, our temperature is 82 degrees under sunny skies. Remember, summer officially begins at 3:24 a.m. on Sunday morning.
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2: Church announcements today. A Happy Birthday America 250 celebration will be held at Trinity Baptist Church 2 weeks from this Saturday, July 4th, Independence Day. It'll be held from noon to 9 p.m. and will include activities for all ages, food, fellowship, and a large fireworks show to

0: end the day. Trinity Baptist is located just west of Wynn on U.S. 64. Vacation Bible School will be held at Ridgeview Baptist Church in Wynn starting this Sunday and continuing through next Thursday. The theme is Emerald Crossing, a study of Psalms 23. It'll be held each night from 5:45 p.m. to 8 p.m. Family night will be held at 6 p.m. next Thursday night. The men's ministry at the New St. James MB Church will hold their second annual men's prayer breakfast. That's coming up this Saturday. It starts at 9 at the church.
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2: Hey everyone, partly sunny skies. Today it's going to be hot and humid. Highs will be close to 90 degrees with a heat index this afternoon 100 plus. Bringing in some scattered showers and thunderstorms throughout the day. We'll keep a chance of showers and thunderstorms around tonight as well. Looks like tomorrow's going to be mostly sunny. We may have a pop-up midday. Otherwise, afternoon highs will be in the mid-80s and a slim chance of a shower or thunderstorm around for Friday night. Saturday, better chance of showers and storms in the afternoon. From the Arkansas Now Weather Center, I'm meteorologist Laura Huckabee.

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1: Rice prices still up, livestock trying to rebound. Hello, I'm Scotty Woodson on the EAB Ag Network with your EAB Midday Market Report. July corn at 416 and three quarters down 4 1/4, with September corn at 425 down 4 1/2. July soybeans 1122 down 10, with August soybeans 1127 and a half down 9 1/4. July wheat at 605 and three quarters down 7, with September wheat at 614 and a half down 6 3/4. July cotton at 75.71 down 119, with December cotton at 79.38 down 41. July rice at 12.25 up 32 cents, with September rice at 12.62 and a half up 33 and a half. Moving on to livestock now, June live cattle 255.52 and a half down 20, August live cattle 248.60 down 25, August feeder cattle 368.55 up 112 and a half, September feeder cattle 366.60 up 95, July hogs at 95.07 and a half up 42 and a half, with August lean hogs at 96.75 up 25. That's your EAB Midday Market Report, and I'm Scotty Woodson. Have a great day.
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5: Hey everyone, partly sunny skies. Today it's going to be hot and humid. Highs will be close to 90 degrees with a heat index this afternoon 100 plus. Bringing in some scattered showers and thunderstorms throughout the day. We'll keep a chance of showers and thunderstorms around tonight as well. Looks like tomorrow's going to be mostly sunny. We may have a pop-up midday. Otherwise, afternoon highs will be in the mid-80s and a slim chance of a shower or thunderstorm around for Friday night. Saturday, better chance of showers and storms in the afternoon. From the Arkansas Now Weather Center, I'm meteorologist Laura Huckabee.

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0: Locally owned since 1956, EAB, East Arkansas Broadcasters. 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
1: President Trump says a memorandum of understanding between the U.S. and Iran has been signed. NBC's Matt Bradley reports Trump confirmed the signing to reporters as the G7 summit was wrapping up in France.
2: There had been reports that he and other leaders had signed that deal on Monday, several days earlier. It was unclear whether this signing was all that different. But the really big news that came out last night is that the administration actually allowed for a copy of this memorandum of understanding to be released publicly.
1: The White House says that the memorandum is now in effect. It includes the reopening of the Strait of Hormuz, an easing of financial restrictions against Iran, and expectations moving forward regarding discussions on the country's nuclear program. Delegations from the U.S. and Iran are scheduled to begin talks on the implementation of the deal tomorrow in Switzerland. Ukrainian drones have attacked an oil refinery in Russia. Today's attack was the second time this week that a refinery in Moscow has been hit by drones. Photos of the attack show plumes of thick black smoke billowing over the densely populated Moscow neighborhood. The Obama Presidential Center opens today in Chicago. A star-studded list of performers will be taking the stage for the grand opening ceremony. They include The Roots, Bruce Springsteen, Christina Aguilera, Common, Eddie Vedder, Jennifer Hudson, John Legend, Stevie Wonder, Mark Anthony, and Bono and the Edge from U2. New Yorkers aren't letting a filled parade stop them from celebrating the Knicks World Championship. Spectator areas may have filled up hours before the parade, but revelers packed Church Street in anticipation of catching a glimpse of their championship team.
3: The reason I say it's history for me, this is the most that I've ever seen. Any parade, everything, history, history.
1: The NYPD deployed 10,000 cops, the largest number of police officers to be on the streets for any New York City event. I'm Chris Caraggio. Thousands of people are left without power following several tornadoes reported last night across Iowa and Illinois, including one that caused several injuries in Warsaw, Illinois. This resident is cleaning up the debris after powerful winds rocked the community.
4: I can't even imagine the amount that's gonna take for these men and women to get this cleaned up, but they will because Warsaw comes together.
1: The city of Charleston, Illinois, declared a state of emergency after a confirmed tornado rolled through about 6:40 p.m. local time, knocking down trees and power lines and blocking roadways. The extent of the damage is still unclear. To the south in Effingham County, emergency officials said a tornado ripped through homes and farms for over 10 miles, causing several injuries, none of them life-threatening. Weight loss GLP-1 drugs like Ozempic and Wegovy are being linked to a decrease in violent behavior. A new study out of Rutgers found that people taking GLP-1 medication were less prone to impulsive behavior and violence. The researchers say one factor could be the reduction in alcohol consumption seen among GLP-1 users. There are still no signs of Nancy Guthrie following a search south of the Arizona border. Mark Mayfield has the latest.
5: Volunteers and search groups made another effort yesterday to find the missing mother of Today Show host Savannah Guthrie, but didn't find any evidence of her whereabouts. Volunteers conducted several searches in Nogales after receiving an anonymous tip that her remains were buried in that area of Mexico. The 84-year-old was reported missing from her Tucson area home at the beginning of February, and authorities continue to investigate her disappearance. In Phoenix, I'm Mark Mayfield.
1: Apple is raising prices on its products because of the increasing costs of memory and storage chips. CEO Tim Cook told the Wall Street Journal that the company has been trying to shield customers from price increases, but the situation has become unsustainable. Demand for the chips has skyrocketed alongside the growth of AI data centers. I'm Chris Caraggio.
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7: Here's the latest from the Arkansas Now Newsroom. In honor of America's 250th birthday, the Arkansas National Guard will conduct flyovers of select cities from June 29th through June 2nd. Officials say the aircraft will showcase elite military aviation and spark patriotism from one corner of the state to the other. Arkansas State Police is investigating a May 9th, 2025 incident at the Sebastian County Detention Center. Authorities say inmate John Anthony Cole stabbed two deputies with a sharpened metal spike, critically injuring one before deputies subdued him. Cole later used the sheriff's office personnel over injuries he claimed to have suffered during the incident. He is serving a 200-year prison sentence, and the investigation remains ongoing. The Little Rock Zoo has welcomed a new North American river otter named Ginger. Zoo officials say Ginger is adjusting well and thriving in her new environment. From the Arkansas Now Newsroom, I'm Cade Carlton.
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11: Hey everyone, partly sunny skies. Today it's going to be hot and humid. Highs will be close to 90 degrees with a heat index this afternoon, 100 plus. Bringing in some scattered showers and thunderstorms throughout the day. We'll keep a chance of showers and thunderstorms around tonight as well. Looks like tomorrow's going to be mostly sunny. We may have a pop-up midday. Otherwise, afternoon highs will be in the mid-80s and a slim chance of a shower or thunderstorm around for Friday night. Saturday, better chance of showers and storms in the afternoon. From the Arkansas Now Weather Center, I'm meteorologist Laura Huckabee.

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4: Hey everyone, partly sunny skies. Today it's going to be hot and humid. Highs will be close to 90 degrees with a heat index this afternoon, 100 plus. Bringing in some scattered showers and thunderstorms throughout the day. We'll keep a chance of showers and thunderstorms around tonight as well. Looks like tomorrow's going to be mostly sunny. We may have a pop-up midday. Otherwise, afternoon highs will be in the mid-80s and a slim chance of a shower or thunderstorm around for Friday night. Saturday, better chance of showers and storms in the afternoon. From the Arkansas Now Weather Center, I'm meteorologist Laura Huckabee.

say, man, I'll try. Then later on when we finished our songs about scars and cars and broken hearts, I saw him. He was standing there right next to the stage.

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3: Hey everyone, partly sunny skies. Today it's going to be hot and humid. Highs will be close to 90 degrees with a heat index this afternoon 100 plus. Bringing in some scattered showers and thunderstorms throughout the day. We'll keep a chance of showers and thunderstorms around tonight as well. Looks like tomorrow's going to be mostly sunny. We may have a pop-up midday. Otherwise, afternoon highs will be in the mid-80s and a slim chance of a shower or thunderstorm around for Friday night. Saturday, better chance of showers and storms in the afternoon. From the Arkansas Now Weather Center, I'm meteorologist Laura.

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1: Vice President J.D. Vance says the deal with Iran is a good thing for the American people. He provided an update today during a White House press briefing and said that 12.5 million barrels of oil traveled through the Strait of Hormuz overnight. Vance also reiterated that Iran's nuclear program has been destroyed. Three former presidents are joining Barack Obama for the grand opening of the new Obama Presidential Center. Former Presidents Bill Clinton, George Bush, and Joe Biden are appearing at today's ceremony in Chicago, which also features a lineup of star performers, including Stevie Wonder and Bruce Springsteen. Former First Ladies Laura Bush, Hillary Clinton, and Jill Biden are also expected to join Michelle Obama at today's event. Over a quarter of a million Americans found themselves filing for first-time unemployment benefits last week. The Labor Department says it received 226,000 initial claims in the week ending June 13th. That's about 4,000 less than the previous week's revised total, and basically in line with what most analysts were expecting today. Falling gas prices are bringing some relief to consumers after months of elevated prices due to the conflict with Iran. According to AAA data, gas prices have fallen below $4 a gallon for the first time since March, while prices have dropped sharply from this year's peak at $4.56 to $3.99. The cost is still more than 34% higher than before the U.S. and Israel launched the war in February. New York is throwing a party for the world champion New York Knicks with a ticker tape parade today. And New York Governor Kathy Hochul wants the celebration to continue for months to come. She's instructed the MTA to preserve the orange and blue painted subway entrance at 34th Street and 8th Avenue near Madison Square Garden as the Knicks defend their title next season. Before the finals, the entrance to the A, C, and E trains were adorned in the team's orange and blue colors. The entrance lamp globes were repainted to look like basketballs. And the U.S. Open is underway in New York. The third major of the year is taking place at Shinnecock Hills Golf in Southampton. J.J. Spahn won last year's title, and he's back in the field this year. I'm Chris Caraggio. A second lawsuit has been filed challenging the legal residency of Alabama Republican senator and candidate for governor Tommy Tuberville, Michael Kastner reports.
2: It comes less than a week after a similar suit filed by former candidate for governor Ken McFeeters was thrown out. The suit, filed in Montgomery Circuit Court Wednesday, was brought by two Alabama voters. It claims Tuberville remained a resident of Florida past the November 3, 2019 date required by the Alabama Constitution to qualify to run in the 2026 governor's race. The plaintiffs ask that Tuberville's name not appear on the November general election ballot.
1: AI is giving scientists help as they race to examine and save rare plants and fungi before they disappear. A newly released report from Royal Botanic Gardens Exhibit Q says AI has already helped analyze millions of preserved museum samples. Researchers say the tools help spot new species and track which ones are at risk of dying out. Plants and fungi matter because they help produce food, medicine, healthy crops, and pollination. Q says at least 100,000 plant species and millions of fungi are still unknown to science. Virginia is considered the most patriotic state in the country. Tammy Trujillo has details.
3: The Commonwealth ranks number one on WalletHub's 2026 list of the most patriotic states in America. The findings are based on 13 indicators of patriotism, including military enlistment, veterans, voter participation, and the number of AmeriCorps volunteers per capita. Arkansas is considered the least patriotic state.
1: Since the start of the World Cup, the FBI has seized 28 drones near SoFi Stadium and the Los Angeles Memorial Coliseum. Before games and watch parties started last week, the FBI announced there was a zero-tolerance policy when it comes to drones. It also says its drone detection technology is in place. A temporary flight restriction is active over the stadiums during the World Cup. I'm Chris Caraggio.
4: It is time now for our look at local and regional news. Today's Thursday. It is June the 18th, 2026. The Arkansas National Guard announced yesterday that the 77th Expeditionary Combat Aviation Brigade will conduct flyovers in Arkansas the week of Independence Day. That will be in honor of America's 250th anniversary, which will be celebrated on Saturday, July 4th, Independence Day, 2 weeks from this Saturday. The flyovers will include Black Hawk helicopters and C-130s. They'll begin on Monday, June 29th. The Arkansas National Guard announced that several cities in East and Northeast Arkansas are included, and Wynn is one of those, although the exact timing and day has not been announced. Other cities involved are Ash Flat, Batesville, BB, Blytheville, Corning, Forest City, Harrisburg, Heber Springs, Jonesboro, Lake City, Marion, Melbourne, Mountain Home, Mountain View, Newport, Osceola, Paragould, Pickett, Pocahontas, Salem, Searcy, Walnut Ridge, and West Memphis. Building projects are progressing for the Wynn School District and for the Cross County School District. Wynn Superintendent of Schools Dr. Kenneth Moore gives an update on the rebuild of Wynn High School.
5: Exterior is moving well. They're getting down. The blocks are getting close to the end. They're at the auditorium. They have finished. The both wings are completely done with blocks, and the auditorium is the last piece. So if you drive by, you see that auditorium wall is getting taller and taller. Mm-hmm. They still have one footing to pour on the far east side. So after they're done hanging the steel on that wing they're on now, that three-story wing, as that crane works to the auditorium, that's going to be the end of the steel in the block. So that's exciting. We're kind of waiting to get to that point to see on what the last piece of steel will be and do a topping out ceremony, so we'll keep everybody in the loop of that. They want to do it on the front. It's just more visible. It's easier for us to get people around there. So that's kind of what they're working around. Mm-hmm. It's figuring out exactly where that piece of steel will be.
4: The completion date is still sometime next spring. Wynn High School was destroyed in the March 2023 tornado. Cross County Superintendent Dr. Nathan Moore says the new Art Care location is close to being finished.
6: They're going to have more parking. They're going to have more new parking, a circle drive through there, very easy in and out, and a couple of good handicap accessible spots, and so it'll be a nice addition.
4: Dr. Moore says work has been ongoing there without interruption at the Cross County Elementary School addition.
6: That has not stopped work on the new addition to the elementary school. We are behind. It's held us up, but now that we're the same dirt contractors are doing both the parking lot, the earthwork around the Art Care, but also doing the earthwork at the new building site of the elementary. So when they can't work on one, they've moved to another. If they're ahead on one, they move back to their. So it's not really stopping that process.
4: The new kindergarten addition will be ready for the 2027-2028 school year. The city of Elaine has repealed the temporary emergency curfew that was enacted last Thursday. The Elaine City Council has determined that conditions prompting the curfew had improved and that the emergency restrictions were no longer necessary. City officials had called for the curfew after a rash of violence within an 11-hour period early last week. City says that while the temporary emergency curfew has been lifted, the city's existing juvenile curfew remains in effect. Wynn City Hall, the Wynn Street and Sanitation Department, and the Cross County Courthouse will all be closed tomorrow for Juneteenth. The Friday garbage route will be run on Monday along with the regular Monday route. Woodruff County Economic Development has secured another $325,000 for local organizations as a part of the Arkansas Electric Cooperative Solar Project south of Augusta. Woodruff County Economic Development says the Woodruff, says the McCroy and Augusta School Districts and the Woodruff County Food Pantry will each receive $5,000 a year for at least the next 15 years. Arkansas Electric has also agreed to make a one-time contribution of $100,000 to the Woodruff County Economic Development Fund. Woodruff County Judge Michael John Gray says the hunger programs at both school districts are maintained almost exclusively through private donations. Contributions can be sent by mail to the McCroy and Augusta School Districts and the Woodruff County Food Pantry to help address food insecurity.
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8: 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It just makes sense.
4: Rice acreage is down this year in Arkansas. Jared Harkey is a rice agronomist with the University of Arkansas Extension Service. He says the main question has been just how down that is and whether the amount of rice acreage would be below the 1 million acre mark. Harkey says that question has been answered.
9: That ship kind of long sailed on achieving a million acres, and obviously still a ton of debate around the topic. I'm currently kind of crystal balling. That's probably being generous, maybe magic eight balling. The acres somewhere around 750,000. I'm not going to be surprised now if it's just over 800,000 acres total, which is still certainly a dramatic reduction compared to last year's 1.25 million acres. So, you know, 35-40% reduction still at this point.
4: The decrease in rice acreage has led Riceland Foods to a decision to close some of its grain dryers in Arkansas. The producer-owned Riceland issued a statement from its headquarters in Stuttgart yesterday. In that statement, Riceland said, quote, "With rice acreage falling to levels not seen since the 1970s, we are forced to temporarily close a portion of our dryer network," end quote. The statement goes on to say that many of those facilities will remain active storage locations due to a large carryover of old crops that need to be stored and transported to meal points into the new marketing year. Riceland did not reveal the number of dryers affected, nor where they are. A Poinsett County man is now the United Soybean Board Director. Brad Doyle replaces Dustin Henson of Paragould and will serve a two-year term. The United Soybean Board operates under the Soybean Promotion, Research, and Consumer Information Act and is led by 77 volunteer farmer leaders. Three of those are from Arkansas. Board's goal is to guide national efforts funded by the Soybean Checkoff and deliver value back to farmers. U.S. Soybean farmers receive an estimated $12.34 for every dollar invested through checkoff-supported programs. The U.S. House of Representatives has passed year-round E-15 legislation, and the Senate bill is starting to gain some momentum. U.S. Senator John Bozeman of Arkansas is for year-round E-15 legislation.
10: Many of our committee members on both sides of the aisle support year-round E15. I do too, and we are working hard to get that done.
4: Senator Bozeman chairs the Senate Ag Committee. The goal is to lower gas prices and boost corn and ethanol demand before a farm bill is enacted.
10: I support the proposal put forward by Senators Fisher and Capito, and the hope the Senate moves quickly on that bill.
4: Senate bill is a companion to the House Nationwide Consumer and Fuel Retailer Choice Act, which passed in the House last month. It would permanently legalize the nationwide sale of E15 gasoline, which is a blend of ethanol and gas. Ethanol 15%, gas 85%. The New World screwworm infestation, while not in Arkansas yet, is spreading. U.S. Department of Agriculture's Animal and Plant Health Inspection Service has confirmed additional detections in Texas and New Mexico. The New World screwworm is a dangerous parasite fly whose maggots feed on the living tissue of warm-blooded animals. Without quick treatment, infestations can cause severe tissue damage and can be fatal. All animals are at risk, including livestock, pets, wildlife, and birds. Movement of animals from those states into Arkansas will be restricted. A state entry permit will be required.
11: 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Elevated Spirits has everything, I mean everything, for your next gathering. 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Elevated Spirits, Highway 64, just east of Wynn, on the ridge.
4: The Ronald McDonald House Charity says at least 9 families from Cross County have resided at the Ronald McDonald House in Memphis while their children receive treatment for pediatric cancer. Families who live over 30 miles from the Ronald McDonald House in Memphis can use the house for free while their children is receiving treatment. Ronald McDonald House Charity says donations made through the Roundup program at local McDonald's restaurants helps to fund the services families receive while staying there. McDonald's customers can round up for the house by placing an order through the app inside the restaurant or at the drive-thru. Spare change may also be placed in available donation boxes. The Cherry Fest Committee is seeking entries for the 2026 Miss Cherry Fest pageant. It'll be held Saturday, August 8th at Cross County High School. There is a $50 entry fee. A $25 deposit is due at sign-up. It is a crown-all pageant with each age division having a queen, princess, and duchess, while with the remaining contestants recognized as ladies. Deposits must be paid by Monday, June 29th in order to receive a crown. Age divisions include Baby Miss 0 to 18 months, Wee Miss 19 to 35 months, Tiny Miss 3 to 5 years, Little Miss 6 to 8 years, Young Miss 9 to 11 years, Junior Miss 12 to 15 years, and Miss Cherry Fest 16 to 18 years. Side awards will include Best Dress, Prettiest Smile, Prettiest Eyes, Prettiest Hair. Registration can be completed online. Cherry Fest Bingo Night is tonight. It'll be held at the Cherry Fest building in Cherry Valley beginning at 6:30 p.m. A bake sale and grill giveaway will be held tomorrow at the First Financial Bank in Cherry Valley. The bake sale will be held from 9 a.m. to 2 p.m. It's sponsored by the Cherry Fest Committee with the proceeds going to this year's Cherry Fest. And the Woody Family Reunion will be held on Saturday. That'll be held at the Vandale Baptist Church, 10 a.m. to 2 p.m. The Wynn Downtown Revitalization Committee will organize a downtown cleanup next Tuesday. The cleanup will take place from 9 a.m. to 11 a.m. that morning, starting from the splash pad. The cleanup will involve weeding flower beds and picking up trash throughout the downtown area. Volunteers are needed. Students can use this opportunity to earn their community service hours. Signups can be completed online.
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4: In obituaries today, Louise Jackson of Searcy, formerly of Four City, died Sunday at the Springs of Searcy Nursing Home. She was born in Palestine. She lived in Four City before moving to Searcy in 2019. She was a retired accountant for PCA and a member of the Landier Church of Christ in Four City and then the College Church of Christ in Searcy. She is survived by a son, Russ Jackson of Mountain View, a daughter, Tracy Jackson of Searcy, two brothers, Wayne Halbert of Taylor, Arkansas, and Tom Halbert of Palestine, also survived by sister Betty McCall of Palestine, and two grandchildren, one great-grandchild. Services will be at Stephen's Funeral Home at 2 o'clock today, burial at the Bale Cemetery, visitation from 1 to 2 today. Reverend John William J.W. Hirons died on Tuesday in Forest City. J.W. was born in Rector. He was a World War II veteran. He was ordained through the General Council of the Assemblies of God in Springfield, Missouri, faithfully serving as a presbyter in Section 8 of the Arkansas District Assemblies of God, the pastor of several churches. He is survived by his sons, Ronnie Hirons of Wynn and Glenn Hirons of Ball Knob, Ricky Hirons of Forest City, six grandchildren, Chris, Jason, Michael, Nicholas, Riley, and Miranda, 20 great-grandchildren, and one great-great-grandchild. He was preceded in death by his wife, Juanita Hirons, and a sister, Lola Dooley. Visitation will be Saturday at Conodal Funeral Home, 10 a.m. to 11 a.m. Services will be at 11 Saturday. Burial will be at the Crosslawn Cemetery. Memorials to the Susan G. Coleman Cancer Foundation or the St. Jude Children's Research Hospital. Conodal Funeral Home of Wynn is in charge of arrangements. Michael Lloyd Sutherland of Wynn died May 29th at the age of 49. Throughout his life, Michael worked a variety of jobs, including positions as a delivery driver for Pepsi and later UPS. Survivors include his parents, Gary and Cinda Sutherland of Wynn, three daughters, Macy Sutherland, Emily Sutherland, and Amy Lynn Sutherland, all of Jonesboro, two brothers, Lane Sutherland of Centerton and Jason Sutherland of Delaware, Oklahoma, and one sister, Amber Peavy of Wynn. The family will hold a memorial service Sunday at 2 at Three Trees Cowboy Church. Burial will be private at Crosslawn Cemetery. Cross County Funeral Service and Crematory is in charge of arrangements.
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4: Turning now to some sports news. The Oklahoma Sooners, North Carolina Tar Heels will square off for the college baseball championship in the best 2 out of 3 championship series in Omaha. The series begins Saturday and will have games on Sunday and possibly Monday. Oklahoma eliminated Georgia yesterday, beating the Bulldogs 11-4. It was the second win over Georgia in the College World Series for Oklahoma. The Sooners also beat Alabama in their 3 games in Omaha so far. North Carolina advanced to the championship round with a 12-7 win over West Virginia yesterday. It was the Tar Heels' second win over the Mountaineers this week. North Carolina has also beat Ole Miss. SEC has won 6 straight national titles and 7 of the last 8. LSU won the national championship last season. The last team from the ACC to win a natty was Virginia in 2015. Sunday marks the start of the Arkansas Activities Association's mandated summer dead period for high school sports. Dead period lasts for 2 weeks and will go from Sunday, June 21st through Sunday, July the 5th. During that time, no athletic competition is allowed and all athletic facilities are closed. AAA says the dead period allows for a break for both student athletes and coaches and allows schools to perform any needed maintenance to athletic facilities. Fall sports practice for the 2026 season is set to begin on Wednesday, August the 5th. That's when the return of Randy Coleman to the sidelines will really take off. Coleman is now the head coach at Wynn after being out of coaching for several years, sort of.
14: I was out of football, so to speak. I wasn't out of football because one of the first things that happened once I left Jonesboro and got into the administration side of education was one of my former coaches, Josh Austin, was the offensive coordinator at Newport. And so I kind of instantly, you know, I joined their huddle and I would talk to Josh almost daily about stuff that they were doing. And he was

0: we would, so I had ties to those two programs where I was just kind of, you know, for lack of a better word, kind of a consultant role.
1: Now, when head football coach Randy Coleman was the head coach at Valley View in Jonesboro previously, former Jonesboro defensive coordinator Ty Mims is now the head coach at Cross County. The Cross County School District has completed the staff of Coach Mims, Cody Campbell, head baseball coach and wide receivers and defensive backs coach at Augusta, has been hired as an assistant coach for the T-Birds. He'll replace Connor Haig, who was an assistant football coach and head softball and golf coach at Cross County. Haig replaced Tyler Garr as the head football coach at Jonesboro Westside. Garr is now an assistant coach under Coach Campbell, Coach Coleman. Campbell is a 2023 graduate of Harding University and served as an assistant coach at Harding Academy during their 2023 state championship season. He has been at Augusta for the past 3 years as a middle school science teacher and East facilitator, along with his coaching duties. At Cross County, Campbell will also serve as an assistant under new baseball coach Tyler Walls. Walls replaced Alex Covendy, who returned to the Marion School District. Kaylee Wolf will replace Haig as softball coach. Current Cross County Elementary PE teacher Amy Smith has been named as an assistant coach under Wolf. Weather forecast calling for partly sunny, a 50% chance for rain today, 88 degrees, partly cloudy, 20% chance for rain tonight, look for a low of 72. Tomorrow, it should be partly sunny, 20% chance for rain, and a high temperature of 85 degrees. There's a 30% chance for rain tomorrow night with a low of 68 degrees, and then a 50% chance for rain Saturday night, and Sunday over the weekend.
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3: 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July corn at 415 and a half, down 5.5, with September corn at 423 and a half, down 6. July soybeans 1122, down 10, with August soybeans 1127 and a half, down 9.25. July wheat at 602 and 3/4, down 10, with September wheat at 611 and a quarter, also down 10. July cotton at 7604, down 86. December cotton at 7963, down 16. July rice 1229 and a half, up 36 and a half cents, with September rice at 1265 and a half, up 36 and a half. Moving on to livestock now. June live cattle 254.72 and a half, down a dollar. August live cattle 247.12 and a half, down 172 and a half. August feeder cattle 366.92 and a half, down 50. September feeder cattle 364.95, down 70. July lane hogs at 94.65 unchanged, with August hogs at 96.15, down 35. That's your EAB Noon Market Report, and I'm Scotty Woodson. Have a great day.
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7: Good afternoon, everyone. Welcome to Tradio. Already Thursday, already June 18th. Ooh, talk about half the year flying by, folks. 12:35 p.m., 84 degrees, 84.3 to be exact at the moment. Right before the broadcast, folks, we were definitely at 85 degrees. I'm going to go ahead and jump right into the forecast because definitely has been sprinkling several areas around town. Personal first-hand reporting access, I can give you that first testimony. Hand chest, folks, but let me go ahead and tell you, definitely still cloudy like it was yesterday, but again, we got that rainfall today. Luckily, only been sprinkling, only a couple areas, but let's go ahead and jump right into that forecast. Again, yesterday's high was 88, overnight low of 74. Now, the forecast for today, there is a chance of showers and thunderstorms this afternoon, humid with highs in the upper 80s. South winds only around 5 miles per hour, but they will be turning north this afternoon. Chance of rain is 50%. Again, 50% chance of showers, thunderstorms throughout the afternoon. Tonight, partly cloudy. There is a slight chance of showers and thunderstorms. Lows in the lower 70s. Northeast winds only around 5 miles per hour. And the chance of rain drops to 20% for tonight. Our forecast for tomorrow, Juneteenth, partly sunny. There is a slight chance of showers and thunderstorms. Highs in the mid-80s. Northeast winds around 5 miles per hour. Chance of rain for tomorrow, 20%. And our Friday night forecast, mostly cloudy. Chance of showers, slight chance of thunderstorms after midnight. Lows in the upper 60s and a 30% chance of rain for Friday night. Hopefully no more for today. There is a 50% chance floating around out there, folks. Let me turn. Definitely a little bit more sunshine than earlier. Clouds aren't as gray, but so far only a little bit of sprinkles, folks. Let's go ahead and check the text messages. Then we'll start recapping yesterday's items. But by all means, call, text us live in studio, 870-238-5996.
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7: Welcome back, everybody. Got some text, got some pictures, video. Thank you to Rufus. Sit in, let us know that construction. New restaurant. I guess it will be, I'm trying to think, to the right of Hayes. That's if you're at Big Hayes, well, the only Hayes, North Hayes. If you're at the front door, front double doors, either side, entering or exiting, at Hayes North, I guess just, I got to get used to just saying just Hayes right here on Falls Boulevard. If you're standing outside looking in, new restaurant to the left. If you're outside looking towards Falls Boulevard, and that would be eyesight set towards the west, folks, it would be construction to your right. Now, let's go ahead, folks, and go ahead and start reviewing some of yesterday's items. We've got some tires. We got 20 to 30 tires. We got rim sizes 30 to 18. We got guitars. We got two vehicles, but we'll go over those items one more second. We do have a caller, so let's get him on there. Good afternoon. You're live on Tradio.
10: 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It's 870-208-3234.
7: Thank you, ma'am. You have a good day.
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7: 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And again, just call, leave a message, and they will get back with you. Now, again, we're besides those tires, I think we got some guitars. We mentioned those two Ford vehicles, F-250, 99 Ford. We got a 2003 F-150 extended cab, F-150 Ford, 870-588-6813. 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Definitely, again, that number, call or text, contact about those items, 870-588-6813. Next, we got a 16-foot camper trailer. I think they're asking $100. They got a 42-inch cut mower, $150. Troller motor, $150. Front Time Tiller, 870-318-8796. 200 for the tiller. But again, for all those the trailer, the mowers, and the tiller, 870-318-8796. Next, we got a 100-gallon aluminum Mack truck diesel tank used. Now, again, this is the 100-gallon aluminum tank for those, or truck, that is. Now, it's been kept in indoor storage. They're asking $700. They've also got 3 4x8 commercial industrial pallet shelves, asking only $500 each. Again, for those items, 870-745-7209. We'll recap again those again before we wrap today's, or end the day's broadcast, but we've still got plenty of time. We got 17 and a half minutes, folks. By all means, call or text us, 870-238-5996. Getting warmer out there, back up to 85 degrees, definitely more sunshine out there. Clouds aren't too bad, but definitely not seeing any rain for the time being. I don't want to jinx it, folks, so trust me, I got a bad record of jinxing that those weather predictions before any trade. So hopefully, I won't say it's clear out there, and then the bottom falls out within 5 minutes into the broadcast. Let's don't think negative thoughts, people. 870-238-5996. Let's go ahead and take another break, and we'll be right back.
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7: Welcome back, everybody. 870-238-5996. Let's go ahead and look at this community calendar, folks. We got tonight, Thursday, June 18th, Cherry Fest Bingo Night is tonight, folks, and it's going to be held at the Cherry Fest building in Cherry Valley. Begins 6:30 p.m. Again, Wind City Hall, Wind Street and Sanitation Department, and the Cross County Courthouse are all closed tomorrow for Juneteenth. The Friday garbage route will be run on Monday along with the regular Monday route. Bake sale and grill giveaways going down tomorrow, Friday, June 19th at the First Financial Bank in Cherry Valley. Bake sale will be held from 9 a.m. to 2 p.m., sponsored by the Cherry Fest Committee. And it's going to help, proceeds will help the this year's Cherry Fest. We've got a caller. Good afternoon. You're live on Tradio.
13: Yes, my name is Larry Combs. I'm looking for anybody that's got a good used vehicle for about $1,000 or less. Yeah. My number is 870-519-1581.
7: I got you down, Larry. Appreciate it, man. You have a good day.
13: You have a good day, sir.
7: Thank you. Let's see. Again, any leads on any used vehicles, preferably 1,000 or less, 870-519-1581. Definitely add that to the listing. Very nice on that, folks. Again, let's see. We've got, we talked about that bake sale, grill sale. Also got Wood Family Reunions. Going to be Saturday, June 20th. Vandale Baptist Church from 10 a.m. to 2 p.m. this Saturday, June 20th. And we have two special meetings involving Cross County Quorum Court members. This is set for Monday, June 22nd. The first meeting will concern a windmill project and the Cross County Budget Committee. And that meeting begins at 1 p.m. And the second is for the full Cross County Quorum. It will be held after the first meeting and will concern ambulance service for Cross County. We've got two more events on the community calendar. We'll read them after this next break. 870-238-5996.
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7: Welcome back, everybody. 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It will be held at the Health Department on Julia Avenue from 9:30 a.m. until 5:30 p.m. To schedule an appointment, call 870-238-2101. 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
28: Brothers, sisters, moms, dads, friends, and neighbors. These are the men and women dedicated to the caretaking of our loved ones after they pass away. They are funeral professionals who often go unnoticed as they go about their daily tasks. In times of tragedy, they are here to help us grieve and begin to heal, regardless if it's a single tragic death or a national catastrophe. They stand ready to walk beside us during our most difficult days. They comfort us through the darkness to say goodbye. They help every single one of us bring closure to the end of life. We salute all the funeral, cremation, and cemetery professionals, these final responders, and simply say thank you.
7: Welcome back, everybody. Looking up some music to play. Didn't realize left the microphone open. Hopefully I didn't say anything too outlandish, folks. A little humor right there for you. But I got some interesting little tidbit because we got to talking. This was back on Tuesday. Y'all patrol before Superintendent Nathan Morris came out Tuesday morning. Talked about Cross County. We got to talking about I think Belinda Lee played a, let's see, I'm getting confused now, Phil Collins, yes, Phil Collins song. And definitely Phil Collins had a great solo career, but he was also the drummer for Genesis. That's where we got off the head singer. He was a head singer for Genesis, but originally he was the drummer for Genesis because the original singer for Genesis, and I'm not talking about the Sega Genesis, folks. I'm talking about the band Genesis. Phil Collins was the singer, had a great solo career before that. Peter Gabriel. And, of course, I think we got Sledgehammer. That was the main solo song Peter Gabriel had, the only one I knew growing up. Definitely knew that music video. But also was this song, I'm just going to play a little bit of it, Salisbury Hill, like Salisbury Steak, but it's called Salisbury Hill. Definitely a good song, got a good instrumental. Only going to play a little bit of it because it is long, but it is about his departure from Genesis. So definitely that's the transition from how Peter Gabriel to Phil Collins went to sing for the band Genesis. Enough of Matt Gab from me, folks. Let's hear it straight from the source.

There you go, Peter Gabriel, taking the long train to say something, but the definite course right there again, talking about leaving Genesis, Phil Collins. I tell him with the smile on my face meant, I tell him I don't need a replacement. Now, of course, the Phil, not the Phil Collins of Peter Gabriel I grew up with sounded like this.

Okay, I apologize, people. I already let you endure one song, or at least one half of a song, of Peter Gabriel lyrics. I'm not going to burden you with two. I will say this, moving right along to Phil Collins, definitely excellent solo career, people. What is it, In the Air Tonight? Definitely the drum beat on that one. One of my favorites, Easy Lover. Little known fact, it's actually a Philip Bailey song. Philip Bailey with, of course, Phil Collins.

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I'm going to try to find some wholesome Phil Collins songs. We're going to try to get to it. We might have to detour to Hall & Oates at this rope because we can't play this one too long. But, of course, Sussudio. I always thought it was Studio, but no, it was Sussudio.

Okay, there we go. Trying to find some more. We're going to have to detour. Go straight back to the source, folks. Our aforementioned, the band Genesis. A little known fact, this was actually the first CD I bought. It was a live album that had this song from the 90s. Of course, all those great 80s Genesis songs. Land of Confusion, that was another one. All these Genesis Phil Collins songs. This little known one, and definitely the easy to mimic dance. Maybe you remember it, maybe you don't. We'll be back tomorrow to talk about it, folks. Have a great day.

0: 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KWYN, World News Now.
1: Vice President J.D. Vance says the deal with Iran is already bearing real fruits for the American people. He provided an update today during a White House press briefing.
2: The only way the Iranians get any of those resources, not a single penny, by the way, from the United States of America under any circumstances, but the only way that they would ever get any benefit of the bargain is if they comply fully and change their behavior.
1: Vance said 12.5 million barrels of oil traveled through the Strait of Hormuz overnight. He also reiterated that Iran's nuclear program has been destroyed. A memorandum of understanding between the two countries was signed by President Trump yesterday. A signing ceremony in Geneva had been set for tomorrow, but now that's been canceled. Former Presidents Bill Clinton, George Bush, and Joe Biden are joining Barack Obama for the grand opening of the new Obama Presidential Center. It also features a lineup of star performers, including Stevie Wonder and Bruce Springsteen. Former First Ladies Laura Bush, Hillary Clinton, and Jill Biden are joining Michelle Obama at today's event. The Supreme Court is endorsing a marijuana user's challenge to a law that bars people who use illegal drugs from having firearms. The court voted 9-0 today, but the ruling does not invalidate the law across the board. Rather, it'll make it harder for prosecutors to invoke the law. A ceremony honoring the champion New York Knicks is following the ticker tape parade in Lower Manhattan. New York City Mayor Zoran Mamdani says the 53-year wait is finally over and the city is united.
3: So often when this city comes together, it is because we are forced to, by a moment of tragedy or adversity. What a gift it is to be brought together by pure, unfiltered joy.
1: The Knicks beat the Spurs in 5 games in the NBA Finals for their first title since 1973. Hundreds of tickets were handed out today for the City Hall ceremony that included the Knicks players getting keys to New York City. Scores of fans packed the Canyon of Heroes for this morning's ticker tape parade. Viewing pens filled up hours before the procession even started. I'm Chris Caraggio. Over a quarter of a million Americans found themselves filing for first-time unemployment benefits last week. The Labor Department says it received 226,000 initial claims in the week ending June 13th. That's about 4,000 less than the previous week's revised total. Anthropic says they're joining Frontier, which is a collective dedicated to carbon removal. The artificial intelligence company's $915 million commitment doubles the size of the carbon removal organization. Frontier was founded by companies like Google, but Anthropic is the first big AI company to sign on as it tries to offset its carbon footprint. Apparently, there's some guilt involved as we transition from spring to summer. Bree Tennis with more.
4: Psychology Today says it's called sunshine guilt, and it's a nagging anxiety you feel for staying indoors on a beautiful sunny day. They call it JOMO, the joy of missing out. Staying in bed to read a book, watch a movie, or just hang out inside. Then there's the pressure of creating the perfect summer with experiences. Psychologists say it's okay to have the summer you want, whether without barbecues, parties, or ice cream. But that sounds good, too. I'm Bree Tennis.
1: The Men's College World Series Championship Series is set. North Carolina punched its ticket with a 12-7 win over West Virginia. In the nightcap, Oklahoma advanced with an 11-4 victory over Georgia. So the Tar Heels and Sooners will begin their best-of-three series Saturday night in Omaha. John Bon Jovi says he's fully recovered from his vocal cord surgery and is ready to hit the stage with Bon Jovi next month. The singer, who underwent vocal cord surgery in 2022, told People magazine that his recovery took longer than expected, but he never lost faith. After Bon Jovi's 2022 tour, the frontman was unsure if he would ever tour again. However, the band is now set to play with him for 9 shows at New York's Madison Square Garden next month. I'm Chris Caraggio.
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6: Here are the latest headlines from the Arkansas Now newsroom. The Arkansas Public Service Commission approved a $2.6 billion natural gas plant in Newark in Independence County. The plant will provide power to the Arkansas Electric Cooperatives Corporation, which has entered into a joint ownership agreement with the cities of Conway, Jonesboro, West Memphis, and Osceola to pay for the facility's construction. The project is expected to be completed in 2030. Arkansas State Police investigating a May 9, 2025 incident at the Sebastian County Detention Center. Authorities said inmate John Anthony Cole stabbed two deputies with a sharpened metal spike, critically injuring one before deputies subdued him. Cole later sued the sheriff's office personnel over injuries he claimed to have suffered during the incident. He is serving a 200-year prison sentence. The investigation remains ongoing. And Arkansas Comic-Con is returning to the Statehouse Convention Center in Little Rock. The event runs from Friday, September the 18th through Sunday, September the 20th. From the Arkansas Now newsroom, I'm Scotty Woodson. 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
4: Skies will be mostly sunny this afternoon. We've got a 50% chance of showers and thunderstorms around. Highs today will be close to 100. Tonight, only a slight chance of a shower early on. Tomorrow for Friday, partly sunny skies. Highs will be in the mid-80s, a little break from the humidity. Then we'll bring in a slim chance of a shower for late Friday night. Right now, it looks like Saturday will be partly sunny, 50-50 shot of showers and storms, highs mid-80s. From the Arkansas Now Weather Center, I'm meteorologist Laura Huckabee.

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3: Skies will be mostly sunny this afternoon. We've got a 50% chance of showers and thunderstorms around. Highs today will be close to 100. Tonight, only a slight chance of a shower early on. Tomorrow for Friday, partly sunny skies. Highs will be in the mid-80s, a little break from the humidity. Then we'll bring in a slim chance of a shower for late Friday night. Right now, it looks like Saturday will be partly sunny, 50-50 shot of showers and storms, highs mid-80s. From the Arkansas Now Weather Center, I'm meteorologist Laura Huckabee.

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1: Church announcements today. A Happy Birthday America 250 celebration will be held at Trinity Baptist Church 2 weeks from this Saturday, July 4th, Independence Day. It'll be held from noon to 9 p.m. and will include activities for all ages, food, fellowship, and a large fireworks show to end the day. Trinity Baptist is located just west of Wynn on U.S. 64. Vacation Bible School will be held at Ridgeview Baptist Church in Wynn starting this Sunday and continuing through next Thursday. The theme is Emerald Crossing, a study of Psalms 23. It will be held each night from 5:45 p.m. to 8 p.m. Family night will be held at 6 p.m. next Thursday night. The men's ministry at the new St. James MB Church will hold their second annual men's prayer breakfast. That's coming up this Saturday. It starts at 9 at the church.
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5: Skies will be mostly sunny this afternoon. We've got a 50% chance of showers and thunderstorms around. Highs today will be close to 100. Tonight, only a slight chance of a shower early on. Tomorrow for Friday, partly sunny skies. Highs will be in the mid-80s, a little break from the humidity. Then we'll bring in a slim chance of a shower for late Friday night. Right now, it looks like Saturday will be partly sunny, 50-50 shot of showers and storms, highs mid-80s. From the Arkansas Now Weather Center, I'm meteorologist Laura Huckabee.

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1: 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July corn at 417 and a half, down 3.5, with September corn at 425 and a quarter, down 4.25. July soybeans 1122 and 3/4, down 9.25, with August soybeans 1128 and a quarter, down 8.5. July wheat at 605 and 3/4, down 7, with September wheat at 614, down 7.25. July cotton at 7605, down 85. December cotton at 7967, down 12. July rice 1220 and a half, up 27.5. September rice at 1256 and a half, up 27.5. Moving on to livestock now, June live cattle 254.80, down 92.5. August live cattle 246.62.5, down 222.5. August feeder cattle 366.60, down 82.5. September feeder cattle 364.67.5, down 97.5. July lane hogs at 95.02.5, up 37.5. With August hogs at 96.72.5, up 22.5. 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
6: Skies will be mostly sunny this afternoon. We've got a 50% chance of showers and thunderstorms around. Highs today will be close to 100. Tonight, only a slight chance of a shower early on. Tomorrow for Friday, partly sunny skies. Highs will be in the mid-80s, a little break from the humidity. Then we'll bring in a slim chance of a shower for late Friday night. Right now, it looks like Saturday will be partly sunny, 50-50 shot of showers and storms, highs mid-80s. From the Arkansas Now Weather Center, I'm meteorologist Laura Huckabee.

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1: President Trump is set to award the Medal of Honor to a retired reconnaissance Marine. Major James Capers Jr. led his team through a deadly ambush in 1967 in South Vietnam. Injured and bleeding, Capers got his nine-man team to a helicopter for evacuation after 4 days and nights of fighting. The Obama Presidential Center is celebrating its grand opening today in Chicago. Former President Obama spoke along with former First Lady Michelle Obama. Former Presidents Bill Clinton, George Bush, and Joe Biden were all in attendance. A star-studded lineup also performed, including Bruce Springsteen, Stevie Wonder, and Bono. Former Republican Senator Rick Scott points out that the U.S.-Iran Memorandum of Understanding is not a peace deal, but a plan to work towards lasting peace. Scott does call into question at least one portion of the MOU.
2: So we ought to hold back any money we have of theirs, or they pay us for the actions we had, the cost of the actions we had to take, because we only did this because they've been killing Americans.
1: Others in the GOP are much harsher critics, with outgoing Louisiana Senator Bill Cassidy blasting the memorandum as the worst foreign policy blunder in decades and ill-advised. Falling gas prices are bringing some relief after months of elevated prices due to the conflict with Iran. According to AAA data, gas prices have fallen below $4 a gallon for the first time since March, but the cost is still more than 34% higher than before the U.S. and Israel launched the war in February. Toy Story 5 is looking to secure the biggest opening of the year at the domestic box office. The fifth installment in the classic Pixar franchise is projected to make $145 to $150 million in its debut weekend. That would be enough to pass the Super Mario Galaxy movie, which opened with nearly $132 million. Some more optimistic domestic projections have the latest Toy Story bringing in $175 million this weekend. I'm Chris Caraggio. Thousands of people are left without power following several tornadoes reported last night across Iowa and Illinois, including one that caused several injuries in Warsaw, Illinois. This resident is cleaning up the debris after powerful winds rocked the community.
3: I can't even imagine the amount that's gonna take for these men and women to get this cleaned up, but they will, because Warsaw comes together.
1: The city of Charleston, Illinois, declared a state of emergency after a confirmed tornado rolled through about 6:40 p.m. local time, knocking down trees and power lines and blocking roadways. The extent of the damage is still unclear. To the south in Effingham County, emergency officials said a tornado ripped through homes and farms for over 10 miles, causing several injuries, none of them life-threatening. Weight loss GLP-1 drugs like Ozempic and Wegovy are being linked to a decrease in violent behavior. A new study out of Rutgers found that people taking GLP-1 medication were less prone to impulsive behavior and violence. The researchers say one factor could be the reduction in alcohol consumption seen among GLP-1 users. There are still no signs of Nancy Guthrie following a search south of the Arizona border. Mark Mayfield has the latest.
4: Volunteers and search groups made another effort yesterday to find the missing mother of Today Show host Savannah Guthrie, but didn't find any evidence of her whereabouts. Volunteers conducted several searches in Nogales after receiving an anonymous tip that her remains were buried in that area of Mexico. The 84-year-old was reported missing from her Tucson area home at the beginning of February, and authorities continue to investigate her disappearance. In Phoenix, I'm Mark Mayfield.
1: Apple is raising prices on its products because of the increasing costs of memory and storage chips. CEO Tim Cook told the Wall Street Journal that the company has been trying to shield customers from price increases, but the situation has become unsustainable. Demand for the chips has skyrocketed alongside the growth of AI data centers. I'm Chris Caraggio.
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6: Here are the latest headlines from the Arkansas Now newsroom. The Arkansas Public Service Commission has approved a $2.6 billion natural gas plant in Newark in Independence County. The plant will provide power to the Arkansas Electric Cooperatives Corporation, which has entered into a joint ownership agreement with the cities of Conway, Jonesboro, West Memphis, and Osceola to pay for the facility's construction. The project is expected to be completed in 2030. The deadline for students to apply for the Arkansas Academic Challenge Scholarship is July 1st. 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And North Little Rock Police Chief Patrick Thessing has announced his retirement from the North Little Rock Police Department after more than 30 years of service. He was appointed as Chief of Police in 2021. From the Arkansas Now newsroom, I'm Scotty Woodson. 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
9: Skies will be mostly sunny this afternoon. We've got a 50% chance of showers and thunderstorms around. Highs today will be close to 100. Tonight, only a slight chance of a shower early on. Tomorrow for Friday, partly sunny skies. Highs will be in the mid-80s, a little break from the humidity. Then we'll bring in a slim chance of a shower for late Friday night. Right now, it looks like Saturday will be partly sunny, 50-50 shot of showers and storms, highs mid-80s. From the Arkansas Now Weather Center, I'm meteorologist Laura Huckabee.

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4: Skies will be mostly sunny this afternoon. We've got a 50% chance of showers and thunderstorms around. Highs today will be close to 100. Tonight, only a slight chance of a shower early on. Tomorrow for Friday, partly sunny skies. Highs will be in the mid-80s, a little break from the humidity. Then we'll bring in a slim chance of a shower for late Friday night. Right now, it looks like Saturday will be partly sunny, 50-50 shot of showers and storms, highs mid-80s. From the Arkansas Now Weather Center, I'm meteorologist Laura Huckabee.

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know it drove mama crazy being a trucker's wife. The part she couldn't handle was being alone. I guess she needed more to hold than just a telephone. Papa called mama each and every night just to ask her how she was and if his kids were alright. 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
1: Rice and hogs in the day up, everything else down. Hello, I'm Scotty Woodson on the EAB Ag Network with your EAB market recap. July corn 417 and a half, down 3.5, with September corn 425 and a quarter, down 4.25. July soybeans 1122 and 3/4, down 9.25, with August soybeans 1128 and a quarter, down 8.5. July wheat at 605 and 3/4, down 7, with September wheat at 614, down 7.25. July cotton at 7605, down 85. December cotton at 7967, down 12. July rice 1220 and a half, up 27.5. September rice at 1256.5, up 27.5. Moving on to livestock now. June live cattle 254.80, down 92.5. August live cattle 246.62.5, down 222.5. August feeder cattle 366.60, down 82.5. September feeder cattle 364.67.5, down 97.5. July lane hogs 9502.5, up 37.5. With August hogs at 9672.5, up 22.5. That's your EAB market recap, and I'm Scotty Woodson. Have a great day.
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8: Skies will be mostly sunny this afternoon. We've got a 50% chance of showers and thunderstorms around. Highs today will be close to 100. Tonight, only a slight chance of a shower early on. Tomorrow for Friday, partly sunny skies. Highs will be in the mid-80s, a little break from the humidity. Then we'll bring in a slim chance of a shower for late Friday night. Right now, it looks like Saturday will be partly sunny, 50-50 shot of showers and storms, highs mid-80s. From the Arkansas Now Weather Center, I'm meteorologist Laura Huckabee.

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1: A Vietnam veteran is being awarded the Medal of Honor by President Trump at the White House. Reconnaissance Marine Major James Capers Jr. led his team through a deadly ambush in South Vietnam in 1967. Injured and bleeding, he got his nine-man team to a helicopter for evacuation after 4 days and nights of fighting. Vice President J.D. Vance is defending the agreement between the U.S. and Iran. During a White House briefing this morning, he said it's already bearing real fruits for the American people, noting the 12.5 million barrels of oil traveling through the Strait of Hormuz. The deal has drawn criticism from Democrats and even some Republicans who question giving Iran access to billions of dollars in economic relief. The Obama Presidential Center is celebrating its grand opening in Chicago. Today, former President Obama spoke along with former First Lady Michelle Obama.
2: Democracy can be frustrating. It can be slow. It can be inefficient. And yet, more than anything, I hope this center will serve as an affirmation of just how special, how precious our democracy truly is.
1: Former Presidents Bill Clinton, George Bush, and Joe Biden were all in attendance. Performers included Stevie Wonder, Bruce Springsteen, and Bono. The Obama Presidential Center will open officially tomorrow to the public on Juneteenth. The FBI is warning soccer fans of fraudulent websites impersonating FIFA as the World Cup gets underway. The agency says cyber criminals are using fake domains to sell counterfeit tickets and steal personal information. Officials advise users to verify website URLs before entering sensitive information and to navigate directly to FIFA's official website by typing it into their browser rather than relying on search engine results. And today, Wall Street closed with stocks higher at the closing bell. The Dow Jones added 72 points to 51,564. The S&P 500 gained 80 points and the NASDAQ rose 496 points. I'm Chris Caraggio. A second lawsuit has been filed challenging the legal residency of Alabama Republican senator and candidate for governor Tommy Tuberville, Michael Kastner reports.
3: It comes less than a week after a similar suit filed by former candidate for governor Ken McFeeters was thrown out. The suit filed in Montgomery Circuit Court Wednesday was brought by two Alabama voters. It claims Tuberville remained a resident of Florida past the November 3, 2019 date required by the Alabama Constitution to qualify to run in the 2026 governor's race. The plaintiffs ask that Tuberville's name not appear on the November general election ballot.
1: AI is giving scientists help as they race to examine and save rare plants and fungi before they disappear. A newly released report from Royal Botanic Gardens Exhibit Q says AI has already helped analyze millions of preserved museum samples. Researchers say the tools help spot new species and track which ones are at risk of dying out. Plants and fungi matter because they help produce food, medicine, healthy crops, and pollination. Q says at least 100,000 plant species and millions of fungi are still unknown to science. Virginia is considered the most patriotic state in the country. Tammy Trujillo has details.
4: The Commonwealth ranks number one on WalletHub's 2026 list of the most patriotic states in America. The findings are based on 13 indicators of patriotism, including military enlistment, veterans, voter participation, and the number of AmeriCorps volunteers per capita. Arkansas is considered the least patriotic state.
1: Since the start of the World Cup, the FBI has seized 28 drones near SoFi Stadium and the Los Angeles Memorial Coliseum. Before games and watch parties started last week, the FBI announced there was a zero-tolerance policy when it comes to drones. It also says its drone detection technology is in place. A temporary flight restriction is active over the stadiums during the World Cup. I'm Chris Caraggio.
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6: here's this hour's headlines from the Arkansas Now newsroom. Arkansas State Police is investigating a May 9th, 2025 incident at the Sebastian County Detention Center. Authorities said inmate John Anthony Cole stabbed two deputies with a sharpened metal spike, critically injuring one before deputies subdued him. Cole later sued the sheriff's office over injuries he claimed to have suffered during the incident. He's serving a 200-year prison sentence. The investigation remains ongoing. And the Arkansas Public Service Commission approved a $2.6 billion natural gas plant in Newark. The plant will provide power to the Arkansas Electric Cooperatives Corporation, which has entered into a joint ownership agreement with the cities of Conway, Jonesboro, West Memphis, and Osceola to pay for the facility's construction. And in honor of America's 250th birthday, the Arkansas National Guard will conduct flyovers of select cities from June 29th through July 2nd. From the Arkansas Now newsroom, I'm Hannah Campbell.
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10: Skies will be mostly sunny this afternoon. We've got a 50% chance of showers and thunderstorms around. Highs today will be close to 100. Tonight, only a slight chance of a shower early on. Tomorrow for Friday, partly sunny skies. Highs will be in the mid-80s, a little break from the humidity. Then we'll bring in a slim chance of a shower for late Friday night. Right now, it looks like Saturday will be partly sunny, 50-50 shot of showers and storms, highs mid-80s. From the Arkansas Now Weather Center, I'm meteorologist Laura Huckabee.

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1: Have you ever told someone, all you can do is all you can do? 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
3: Skies will be mostly sunny this afternoon. We've got a 50% chance of showers and thunderstorms around. Highs today will be close to 100. Tonight, only a slight chance of a shower early on. Tomorrow for Friday, partly sunny skies. Highs will be in the mid-80s, a little break from the humidity. Then we'll bring in a slim chance of a shower for late Friday night. Right now, it looks like Saturday will be partly sunny, 50-50 shot of showers and storms, highs mid-80s. From the Arkansas Now Weather Center, I'm meteorologist Laura Huckabee.

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I'd spend a lot more time in the pouring rain without an umbrella covering my head. And I'd stood up to that bully when he pushed and called me names.

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And I'd have went skinny dipping with Jenny Carson that time she dared me to.

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Now I don't have the chance, and I wish I'd have told my brother how much I loved him before he went off to war. 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I wish I'd have gone to church on Sunday morning when my grandma begged me to. But I was afraid of God. And I wish I would have listened when they said, boy, you're gonna wish you hadn't.

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But I didn't do it. 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
3: Skies will be mostly sunny this afternoon. We've got a 50% chance of showers and thunderstorms around. Highs today will be close to 100. Tonight, only a slight chance of a shower early on. Tomorrow for Friday, partly sunny skies. Highs will be in the mid-80s, a little break from the humidity. Then we'll bring in a slim chance of a shower for late Friday night. Right now, it looks like Saturday will be partly sunny, 50-50 shot of showers and storms, highs mid-80s. From the Arkansas Now Weather Center, I'm meteorologist Laura Huckabee.

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1: A Vietnam veteran is being awarded the Medal of Honor by President Trump at the White House today. Reconnaissance Marine Major James Capers Jr. led his team through a deadly ambush in South Vietnam in 1967. Injured and bleeding, Capers got his nine-man team to a helicopter for evacuation after 4 days and nights of fighting. Today, he'll be honored for that heroism with the nation's highest military award, the Medal of Honor. Reports say stranded ships have begun transiting the Strait of Hormuz now that the U.S.-Iran agreement has been signed by President Trump. The deal has drawn criticism from Democrats and even some Republicans who question giving Iran access to billions of dollars in economic relief. Vice President J.D. Vance is defending the agreement between the U.S. and Iran. During a White House briefing this morning, Vance says the deal with Iran is already bearing real fruits for the American people. He provided an update during a briefing this morning.
2: The only way the Iranians get any of those resources, not a single penny, by the way, from the United States of America under any circumstances, but the only way that they would ever get any benefit of the bargain is if they comply fully and change their behavior.
1: Vance said 12.5 million barrels of oil traveled through the Strait of Hormuz overnight. He also reiterated that Iran's nuclear program has been destroyed. A memorandum of understanding between the two countries was signed by President Trump yesterday. A signing ceremony in Geneva has been set for tomorrow, but that has now been canceled. The Obama Presidential Center in Chicago opened its doors after a star-studded affair today. Former President Obama spoke along with former First Lady Michelle Obama.
3: Democracy can be frustrating. It can be slow. It can be inefficient. And yet, more than anything, I hope this center will serve as an affirmation of just how special, how precious our democracy truly is.
1: The center will officially open to the public on Friday, which is Juneteenth. I'm Lisa Carton. Falling gas prices are bringing some relief to consumers after months of elevated prices due to the conflict with Iran. Monica Nelson reports.
4: According to Motor Club AAA data, gas prices have fallen below $4 per gallon for the first time since March, while prices have dropped sharply from this year's peak at $4.56 to $3.99. The cost is still more than 34% higher than before the U.S. and Israel launched the war in February. The drop in retail gas prices is thanks to tumbling oil prices, but experts are cautious about how much further prices really can fall.
1: Thousands are left without power following several tornadoes reported last night across Iowa and Illinois, including one that caused several injuries. In Warsaw, Illinois, this resident is cleaning up the debris after powerful winds rocked her community.
5: I can't even imagine the amount that's gonna take for these men and women to get this cleaned up, but they will, because Warsaw comes together.
1: The extent of the damage is still unclear. The search for Nancy Guthrie south of the Arizona border still has not turned up any signs of her. Volunteers and search groups made another effort yesterday to find the missing mother of Today Show host Savannah Guthrie, but didn't find any evidence of her whereabouts. Volunteers conducted several searches in Nogales after receiving an anonymous tip that her remains were buried in that area of Mexico. Preparations are underway for the 86th annual Sturgis Motorcycle Rally in South Dakota. Here's Michael Kastner.
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7: This year's event will celebrate America's 250th birthday. The city of Sturgis, South Dakota, is already decorating Main Street with red, white, and blue decorations. A B1 flyover is also planned. The event runs August 7th through August 16th.
1: The 10-day event will feature iconic Black Hills scenic rides, races, and massive outdoor concerts. I'm Lisa Carton.
8: It is time now for our look at local and regional news. Today's Thursday. It is June the 18th, 2026. The Arkansas National Guard announced yesterday that the 77th Expeditionary Combat Aviation Brigade will conduct flyovers in Arkansas the week of Independence Day. That will be in honor of America's 250th anniversary, which will be celebrated on Saturday, July 4th, Independence Day, 2 weeks from this Saturday. The flyovers will include Black Hawk helicopters and C-130s. They'll begin on Monday, June 29th. The Arkansas National Guard announced that several cities in East and Northeast Arkansas are included, and Wynn is one of those, although the exact timing and day has not been been announced. Other cities involved are Asflat, Batesville, BB, Blytheville, Corning, Forest City, Harrisburg, Heber Springs, Jonesboro, Lake City, Marion, Melbourne, Mountain Home, Mountain View, Newport, Osceola, Paragould, Pickett, Pocahontas, Salem, Searcy, Walnut Ridge, and West Memphis.
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8: Building projects are progressing for the Wynn School District and for the Cross County School District. Wynn Superintendent of Schools Dr. Kenneth Moore gives an update on the rebuild of Wynn High School.
13: Exterior is moving well. They're getting down. The blocks are getting close to the end. They're at the auditorium. They have finished. Both wings are completely done with blocks, and the auditorium is the last piece. So if you drive by, you see that auditorium wall is getting taller and taller. Mm-hmm. They still have one footing to pour on the far east side. So after they're done hanging the steel on that wing they're on now, that three-story wing, as that crane works to the auditorium, that's going to be the end of the steel in the block. So that's exciting. We're kind of waiting to get to that point to see on what the last piece of steel will be and do a topping out ceremony, so we'll keep everybody in the loop of that. They want to do it on the front. It's just more visible. It's easier for us to get people around there. So that's kind of what they're working around. Mm-hmm. It's figuring out exactly where that piece of steel will be.
8: The completion date is still sometime next spring. Wynn High School was destroyed in the March 2023 tornado. Cross County Superintendent Dr. Nathan Moore says the new Art Care location is close to being finished.
14: They're going to have more parking. They're going to have more new parking, a circle drive-through there, very easy in and out, and a couple of good handicap accessible spots, and so it'll be a nice addition.
8: Dr. Moore says work has been ongoing there without interruption at the Cross County Elementary School addition.
14: That has not stopped work on the new addition to the elementary school. We are behind. It's held us up, but now that we're the same dirt contractors are doing both the parking lot, the earthwork around the arc here, but also doing the earthwork at the new building site of the elementary. So when they can't work on one, they've moved to another. If they're ahead on one, they move back to their. So it's not really stopping that process.
8: The new kindergarten addition will be ready for the 2027-2028 school year. The city of Elaine has repealed the temporary emergency curfew that was enacted last Thursday. The Elaine City Council has determined that conditions prompting the curfew had improved and that the emergency restrictions were no longer necessary. City officials had called for the curfew after a rash of violence within an 11-hour period early last week. City says that while the temporary emergency curfew has been lifted, the city's existing juvenile curfew remains in effect. Wynn City Hall, the Wynn Street and Sanitation Department, and the Cross County Courthouse will all be closed tomorrow for Juneteenth. The Friday garbage route will be run on Monday along with the regular Monday route. Woodruff County Economic Development has secured another $325,000 for local organizations as a part of the Arkansas Electric Cooperative Solar Project south of Augusta. Woodruff County Economic Development says the Woodruff, says the McCroy and Augusta school districts and the Woodruff County Food Pantry will each receive $5,000 a year for at least the next 15 years. Arkansas Electric has also agreed to make a one-time contribution of $100,000 to the Woodruff County Economic Development Fund. Woodruff County Judge Michael John Gray says the hunger programs at both school districts are maintained almost exclusively through private donations. Contributions can be sent by mail to the McCrory and Augusta school districts and the Woodruff County Food Pantry to help address food insecurity.
15: 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Our store hours are 8 to 5 Monday through Friday and 8 until 2 on Saturday.
8: Rice acreage is down this year in Arkansas. Jared Harkey is a rice agronomist with the University of Arkansas Extension Service. He says the main question has been just how down that is and whether the amount of rice acreage would be below the 1 million acre mark. Harkey says that question has been answered.
16: That ship kind of long sailed on achieving 1 million acres, and obviously still a ton of debate around the topic. I'm currently kind of crystal balling. That's probably being generous, maybe magic eight balling. The acres somewhere around 750,000. I'm not going to be surprised now if it's just over 800,000 acres total, which is still certainly a dramatic reduction compared to last year's 1.25 million acres. So, you know, 35-40% reduction still at this point.
8: The decrease in rice acreage has led Riceland Foods to a decision to close some of its grain dryers in Arkansas. The producer-owned Riceland issued a statement from its headquarters in Stuttgart yesterday. In that statement, Riceland said, quote, "With rice acreage falling to levels not seen since the 1970s, we are forced to temporarily close a portion of our dryer network," end quote. The statement goes on to say that many of those facilities will remain active storage locations due to a large carryover of old crops that need to be stored and transported to meal points into the new marketing year. Riceland did not reveal the number of dryers affected, nor where they are. A Poinsett County man is now the United Soybean Board Director. Brad Doyle replaces Dustin Henson of Paragould and will serve a 2-year term. The United Soybean Board operates under the Soybean Promotion, Research, and Consumer Information Act and is led by 77 volunteer farmer leaders. 3 of those are from Arkansas. Board's goal is to guide national efforts funded by the Soybean Checkoff and deliver value back to farmers. U.S. soybean farmers receive an estimated $12.34 for every dollar invested through checkoff-supported programs. The U.S. House of Representatives has passed year-round E-15 legislation, and the Senate bill is starting to gain some momentum. U.S. Senator John Bozeman of Arkansas is for year-round E-15 legislation.
17: Many of our committee members on both sides of the aisle support year-round E15. I do too, and we are working hard to get that done.
8: Senator Bozeman chairs the Senate Ag Committee. The goal is to lower gas prices and boost corn and ethanol demand before a farm bill is enacted.
17: I support the proposal put forward by Senators Fisher and Capito, and the hope the Senate moves quickly on that bill.
8: Senate bill is a companion to the House Nationwide Consumer and Fuel Retailer Choice Act, which passed in the House last month. It would permanently legalize the nationwide sale of E15 gasoline, which is a blend of ethanol and gas. Ethanol 15%, gas 85%. The new world screwworm infestation, while not in Arkansas yet, is spreading. U.S. Department of Agriculture's Animal and Plant Health Inspection Service has confirmed additional detections in Texas and New Mexico. The new world screwworm is a dangerous parasite fly whose maggots feed on the living tissue of warm-blooded animals. Without quick treatment, infestations can cause severe tissue damage and can be fatal. All animals are at risk, including livestock, pets, wildlife, and birds. Movement of animals from those states into Arkansas will be restricted. A state entry permit will be required.
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19: 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And a dozen Best Choice large eggs are 99 cents. 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
8: The Ronald McDonald House Charity says at least 9 families from Cross County have resided at the Ronald McDonald House in Memphis while their children receive treatment for pediatric cancer. Families who live over 30 miles from the Ronald McDonald House in Memphis can use the house for free while their children is receiving treatment. Ronald McDonald House Charity says donations made through the Roundup program at local McDonald's restaurants helps to fund the services families receive while staying there. McDonald's customers can round up for the house by placing an order through the app inside the restaurant or at the drive-thru. Spare change may also be placed in available donation boxes. The Cherry Fest Committee is seeking entries for the 2026 Miss Cherry Fest pageant. It'll be held Saturday, August 8th at Cross County High School. There is a $50 entry fee. A $25 deposit is due at sign-up. It is a crown-all pageant with each age division having a queen, princess, and duchess, while with the remaining contestants recognized as ladies. Deposits must be paid by Monday, June 29th in order to receive a crown. Age divisions include Baby Miss 0 to 18 months, Wee Miss 19 to 35 months, Tiny Miss 3 to 5 years, Little Miss 6 to 8 years, Young Miss 9 to 11 years, Junior Miss 12 to 15 years, and Miss Cherry Fest 16 to 18 years. Side awards will include Best Dress, Prettiest Smile, Prettiest Eyes, Prettiest Hair. Registration can be completed online. Cherry Fest Bingo Night is tonight. It'll be held at the Cherry Fest building in Cherry Valley beginning at 6:30 p.m. A bake sale and grill giveaway will be held tomorrow at the First Financial Bank in Cherry Valley. The bake sale will be held from 9 a.m. to 2 p.m. It's sponsored by the Cherry Fest Committee with the proceeds going to this year's Cherry Fest. And the Woody Family Reunion will be held on Saturday. That'll be held at the Vandale Baptist Church, 10 a.m. to 2 p.m. The Wynn Downtown Revitalization Committee will organize a downtown cleanup next Tuesday. The cleanup will take place from 9 a.m. to 11 a.m. that morning, starting from the splash pad. The cleanup will involve weeding flower beds and picking up trash throughout the downtown area. Volunteers are needed. Students can use this opportunity to earn their community service hours. Signups can be completed online. Reverend John William J.W. Hirons died on Tuesday in Forest City. J.W. was born in Rector. He was a World War II veteran. He was ordained through the General Council of the Assemblies of God in Springfield, Missouri, faithfully serving as a presbyter in Section 8 of the Arkansas District Assemblies of God. the pastor of several churches. He is survived by his sons, Ronnie Hirons of Wynn and Glenn Hirons of Ball Knob, Ricky Hirons of Forest City, six grandchildren, Chris, Jason, Michael, Nicholas, Riley, and Miranda, 20 great-grandchildren, and one great-great-grandchild. He was preceded in death by his wife, Juanita Hirons, and a sister, Lola Dooley. Visitation will be Saturday at Conodal Funeral Home, 10 a.m. to 11 a.m. Services will be at 11 Saturday. Burial will be at the Crosslawn Cemetery. Memorials to the Susan G. Coleman Cancer Foundation or the St. Jude Children's Research Hospital. Conodal Funeral Home of Wynn is in charge of arrangements. Michael Lloyd Sutherland of Wynn died May 29th at the age of 49. Throughout his life, Michael worked a variety of jobs, including positions as a delivery driver for Pepsi and later UPS. Survivors include his parents, Gary and Cinda Sutherland of Wynn, three daughters, Macy Sutherland, Emily Sutherland, and Amy Lynn Sutherland, all of Jonesboro, two brothers, Lane Sutherland of Centerton and Jason Sutherland of Delaware, Oklahoma, and one sister, Amber Peavy of Wynn. The family will hold a memorial service Sunday at 2 at Three Trees Cowboy Church. 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
8: Turning now to some sports news. The Oklahoma Sooners, North Carolina Tar Heels will square off for the college baseball championship in the best 2 out of 3 championship series in Omaha. The series begins Saturday and will have games on Sunday and possibly Monday. Oklahoma eliminated Georgia yesterday, beating the Bulldogs 11-4. It was the second win over Georgia in the College World Series for Oklahoma. The Sooners also beat Alabama in their 3 games in Omaha so far. North Carolina advanced to the championship round with a 12-7 win over West Virginia yesterday. It was the Tar Heels' second win over the Mountaineers this week. North Carolina has also beat Ole Miss. SEC has won 6 straight national titles and 7 of the last 8. LSU won the national championship last season. The last team from the ACC to win a natty was Virginia in 2015. Sunday marks the start of the Arkansas Activities Association's mandated summer dead period for high school sports. Dead period lasts for 2 weeks and will go from Sunday, June 21st through Sunday, July the 5th. During that time, no athletic competition is allowed and all athletic facilities are closed. AAA says the dead period allows for a break for both student athletes and coaches and allows schools to perform any needed maintenance to athletic facilities. Fall sports practice for the 2026 season is set to begin on Wednesday, August the 5th. That's when the return of Randy Coleman to the sidelines will really take off. Coleman is now the head coach at Wynn after being out of coaching for several years, sort of.
21: I was out of football, so to speak. I wasn't out of football because one of the first things that happened once I left Jonesboro and got into the administration side of education was one of my former coaches, Josh Austin, was the offensive coordinator at Newport, and so I kind of instantly, you know, I joined their huddle and I would talk to Josh almost daily about stuff that they were doing. And he was wanting to kind of implement the spread at Newport. And so we talked a lot of ball. And then I would go to the Newport games on Friday night and sit in the press box with him and, helped him. And then a buddy of mine whose student taught while I was at Jonesboro, a young man named Sterling Stowers, who's the head coach at Highlands, he always reached out to, you know, coming up in his career, and we talked a lot of ball. I got on his huddle, and I would talk ball with him, and we would, so I had ties to those two programs where I was just kind of, you know, for lack of a better word, kind of a consultant role.
8: Knew when head football coach Randy Coleman. Coleman was the head coach at Valley View in Jonesboro previously. Former Jonesboro defensive coordinator Ty Mims is now the head coach at Cross County. The Cross County School District has completed the staff of Coach Mims, Cody Campbell, head baseball coach and wide receivers and defensive backs coach at Augusta, has been hired as an assistant coach for the T-Birds. He'll replace Connor Haig, who was an assistant football coach and head softball and golf coach at Cross County. Haig replaced Tyler Garr as the head football coach at Jonesboro Westside. Garr is now an assistant coach under Coach Campbell, Coach Coleman. When Campbell is a 2023 graduate of Harding University and served as an assistant coach at Harding Academy during their 2023 state championship season. He has been at Augusta for the past 3 years as a middle school science teacher and East facilitator, along with his coaching duties at Cross County. Campbell will also serve as an assistant under new baseball coach Tyler Walls. Walls replaced Alex Covendy, who returned to the Marion School District. Kaylee Wolf will replace Haig as softball coach. Current Cross County Elementary PE teacher Amy Smith has been named as an assistant coach under Wolf. Today's weather forecast calling for partly cloudy, 20% chance for some rain, and 72 degrees tonight. 20% chance for rain tomorrow. It should be partly sunny with a high temperature of 85. For tomorrow night, 30% chance for some rain, a low temperature of 68 degrees. 50% chance for rain on Saturday and 85 degrees. 50% chance for rain Saturday night and

0: on the EAB Ag Network with your EAB Market Recap. July corn 417 and a half, down 3.5, with September corn 425 and a quarter, down 4.25. July soybeans 1122 and 3/4, down 9.25, with August soybeans 1128 and a quarter, down 8.5. July wheat at 605 and 3/4, down 7, with September wheat at 614, down 7.25. July cotton at 7605, down 85. December cotton at 7967, down 12. July rice 1220 and a half, up 27.5. September rice 1256 and a half, up 27.5. Moving on to livestock now, June live cattle 254.80, down 92.5. August live cattle 246.62.5, down 222.5. August feeder cattle 366.60, down 82.5. September feeder cattle 364.67.5, down 97.5. July lane hogs 95.02.5, up 37.5. With August hogs at 96.72.5, up 22.5. That's your EAB Market Recap, and I'm Scotty Woodson. 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
5: Hi everyone, we've got mostly cloudy skies tonight. Temperatures will settle close to 70 degrees. Tomorrow, for Friday, after a slim chance of a shower early, the rest of our day will be partly sunny with a high of 85. And tomorrow, we'll get a little break from the humidity. Friday night, a slim chance of a shower after midnight. And then Saturday, partly cloudy skies. We've got a 50-50 shot of showers and storms throughout the day. Highs, mid-80s. A few more lingering showers Saturday night. From the Arkansas Now Weather Center, I'm meteorologist Laura Huckabee.

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3: Hi, everyone. We've got mostly cloudy skies tonight. Temperatures will settle close to 70 degrees. Tomorrow, for Friday, after a slim chance of a shower early, the rest of our day will be partly sunny with a high of 85. And tomorrow, we'll get a little break from the humidity. Friday night, a slim chance of a shower after midnight. And then Saturday, partly cloudy skies. We've got a 50-50 shot of showers and storms throughout the day. Highs, mid-80s. A few more lingering showers Saturday night. From the Arkansas Now Weather Center, I'm meteorologist Laura Huckabee.

in the stars, gold in the morning sun, gold.

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1: Vice President J.D. Vance says the deal with Iran is already bearing real fruits for the American people. He provided an update during a White House press briefing this morning.
2: The United States isn't giving up a cent of money to Iran, and even the economic benefits, the sanctions relief and so forth that comes along with this bargain only happens if the Iranians perform.
1: Vance said 12.5 million barrels of oil traveled through the Strait of Hormuz overnight. He also reiterated that Iran's nuclear program has been destroyed. A memorandum of understanding between the two countries was signed by President Trump yesterday. A signing ceremony in Geneva had been set for tomorrow, but that has now been canceled. President Trump is awarding the Medal of Honor to three brave soldiers.
3: Men who went willingly to the darkest and most dangerous corners on earth to defeat evil so we could live free.
1: In a ceremony at the White House today, Trump honored retired Reconnaissance Marine Major James Caper Jr., retired Army Major Nicholas Dockery, and deceased Marine Colonel John W. Ripley. Wall Street is closing with stocks higher. Intel has been leading chip stocks after President Trump announced the company and Apple will be partnering to designing chips in the U.S. Meanwhile, markets will be closed on Friday to observe the Juneteenth holiday. At the closing bell, the Dow added 72 points to 51,564. The S&P 500 gained 80 points to 7,500. And the tech-heavy NASDAQ rose 496 points to close the day at 26,517. World Cup action is in full swing. Czechia and South Africa ended in a draw in Atlanta as a second group stage match has started today. Meanwhile, Switzerland beat Bosnia-Herzegovina 4-1 in Inglewood, California. Later, Canada battles against Qatar in Vancouver. And in the nightcap, Mexico and South Korea will play each other in Guadalajara. I'm Lisa Carton. A Tulsa megachurch pastor who just earned a spot in a runoff for an Oklahoma congressional seat has suspended his campaign. Here's Michael Kastner.
4: Trump says it is his great honor to endorse MAGA warrior Jackson Lawmeyer, the MAGA conservative, with Trump's complete and total endorsement.
5: He has my complete and total endorsement.
6: Jackson Lawmeyer founded Pastors for Trump and had the president's endorsement as he ran as a Republican in the race for the first congressional district seat. But earlier this week, the British tabloid The Daily Mail published text conversations between him and a former Miss Oklahoma USA showing he had crossed a boundary. Lawmeyer announced Wednesday he was dropping out of the race.
1: Toyota wants to expand their manufacturing plant in San Antonio, and today the city is taking the wraps off a giant incentive package to close the deal. Assistant City Manager Alex Lopez said it would be transformational.
7: The estimated economic impact for this project is $3.2 billion.
1: If accepted by the carmaker, the plan would roughly double the size of the carmaker's Southside campus and create 2,000 new high-paying jobs. The remnants of Tropical Storm Arthur are soaking the Gulf Coast region, with the downgraded system expected to bring more heavy rain. Priscilla Thompson has more.
8: We are talking about up to 20 inches of rain still possible for some areas throughout this region, and it comes after just days and days of this heavy rain. More than 100 counties across Louisiana and Texas under a disaster declaration as this rain continues.
1: Forecasters say what's left of Arthur will move across the southeast, dumping rain on Mississippi, Alabama, and the Florida Panhandle. Flash flood watches are in effect from Louisiana to central Georgia. Lil Nas X is back on social media and giving fans an update on his mental health. The Grammy winner says he's doing much better and was ordered to complete a 2-year mental health treatment plan after he was arrested last year for allegedly attacking authorities in Los Angeles. I'm Lisa Carton.
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10: Here's this hour's headlines from the Arkansas Now newsroom. The Arkansas Public Service Commission approved a $2.6 billion natural gas plant in Newark. The plant will provide power to the Arkansas Electric Cooperatives Corporation, which has entered into a joint ownership agreement with the cities of Conway, Jonesboro, West Memphis, and Osceola to pay for the facility's construction. The project is expected to be completed in 2030. And Arkansas's public school test scores show improvement in the education system for 2026. Scores show that proficiency has risen by more than 20% since 2024 across all subjects and grade levels. Governor Sarah Huckabee Sanders says that students performing at the lowest levels decreased across all subjects by 17% since 2024. And Arkansas Comic Con is returning to the Statehouse Convention Center in Little Rock. The event runs from Friday, September 18th through Sunday, September 20th. From the Arkansas Now Newsroom, I'm Hannah Campbell.
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15: Hi, everyone. We've got mostly cloudy skies tonight. Temperatures will settle close to 70 degrees. Tomorrow, for Friday, after a slim chance of a shower early, the rest of our day will be partly sunny with a high of 85. And tomorrow, we'll get a little break from the humidity. Friday night, a slim chance of a shower after midnight. And then Saturday, partly cloudy skies. We've got a 50-50 shot of showers and storms throughout the day. Highs, mid-80s. A few more lingering showers Saturday night. From the Arkansas Now Weather Center, I'm meteorologist Laura Huckabee.

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2: Hi, everyone. We've got mostly cloudy skies tonight. Temperatures will settle close to 70 degrees. Tomorrow, Friday, after a slim chance of a shower early, the rest of our day will be partly sunny with a high of 85. And tomorrow, we'll get a little break from the humidity. Friday night, a slim chance of a shower after midnight. And then Saturday, partly cloudy skies. We've got a 50-50 shot of showers and storms throughout the day. Highs, mid-80s. A few more lingering showers Saturday night. From the Arkansas Now Weather Center, I'm meteorologist Laura Huckabee.

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2: Hi, everyone. We've got mostly cloudy skies tonight. Temperatures will settle close to 70 degrees. Tomorrow, for Friday, after a slim chance of a shower early, the rest of our day will be partly sunny with a high of 85. And tomorrow, we'll get a little break from the humidity. Friday night, a slim chance of a shower after midnight. And then Saturday, partly cloudy skies. We've got a 50-50 shot of showers and storms throughout the day. Highs, mid-80s. A few more lingering showers Saturday night. From the Arkansas Now Weather Center, I'm meteorologist Laura Huckabee.

just slows me up. See, it's the first place we made love, where we used to sit and talk on the tailgate all night long. But now she's

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1: Reports say stranded ships have begun transiting the Strait of Hormuz now that the U.S.-Iran agreement has been signed by President Trump. The deal has drawn criticism from Democrats and even some Republicans who question giving Iran access to billions of dollars in economic relief. Vice President J.D. Vance.
2: I think all the Democrats who are saying, well, the Iranians get all these things, they don't get anything unless there's been a complete transformation.